0: So he was like messaging me all night and then he just ghosted me.
1: No way.
0: Yeah. He was like, you're so hot, I want to come over.
1: Okay.
0: And I was like, cool. And he was like, I'm on my way, driving over right now.
1: And then?
0: Nothing.
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0: I don't know how I let this happen.
1: But who?
0: The girl next door, you know? 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
1: Said it wasn't you.
0: Oh.

The body is that of a 35-year-old. 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Seatbelt abrasions clear across chest and abdomen. 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
1: It's 6 o'clock. Good morning. I'm Ruth O'Connell. Despite calling the Clacton by-election himself, Nigel Farage says he won't be attending the count. The Reform UK leader is hoping to retain his seat after quitting as an MP last month in protest over the scrutiny of financial support he'd received. He says he's been advised by Essex Police about a plot to embarrass him on stage. Sky News is reporting that no candidate has been advised by police not to attend. Returning officer Ian Davidson says the results will be announced as planned.
2: It is up to as to whether individual candidates wish to or do not wish to attend the count. But as far as we're concerned, we will be able to complete this count successfully and safely for all the candidates.
1: There's been progress in waiting times for spinal patients at Children's Health Ireland. Outpatient departments have also seen a drop in wait times for appointments, Clean O'Dwyer reports.
3: 104 patients are currently on the active spinal surgery waiting list. Since January this year, 229 procedures have been added to the surgical waiting list, while 279 spinal surgeries have been carried out in the same time frame. These people are completing their pre-operative assessments to ensure they're ready for surgery and will be due for an admission date in the future. Meanwhile, Children's Health Ireland says OPD waiting times have almost halved over the past year. The average wait time for an outpatient department appointment is now 3.9 months, down significantly from 7.4 months at the same time in 2025.
1: An advocacy group says the government must deliver long-term and targeted supports for families on Budget Day. CSO figures yesterday showed the cost of living increased by over 3% in the year to the end of July, but fuel costs are still rising and there are fears food prices could soar because the hot, dry weather is impacting both crops and herds. Michelle Murphy from Social Justice Ireland says families need help and not just in the short term.
4: They will be feeling stretched because it's energy and food and the cost for accommodation are the key costs that families face. Given that we're heading towards the budget in October, given what we heard this week as well in terms of an increase in the number of households in arrears on electricity and gas bills and an increase in the amount of those arrears, I think government are really going to have to look at long-term targeted supports.
1: A post-mortem examination is to be carried out on the body of a man who got into difficulty in the River Bandon in Cork. The man in his 50s, who's reported to be a farmer, was pronounced dead at the scene after being pulled from the water at Dunmanway on Wednesday evening. The Health and Safety Authorities investigating his death. The hottest part of the country yesterday was in County Carlow. Temperatures hit highs of 29.7 degrees Celsius in Oak Park in the county. There have been four consecutive months of temperatures of over 30 degrees Celsius. Met Éireann meteorologist Siobhan Ryan says it won't be as hot over the weekend.
5: So a lot of dry weather, just a few light showers today, but much of the country staying fully dry over the weekend. It's quite a similar outlook. Temperatures in general fall back a small bit, more like the high teens, low 20s. All the while, the best of the temperatures for the weekend will be for the east and southeast. Could see temperatures climb to maybe 23 or 24 degrees locally.
1: The latest lotto jackpot win, worth over €3.3 million, being sold at Circle K Kennelsfort in Palmerstown in

0: Dublin. It's been revealed as the winning location after the ticket was bought on the day of the draw on Wednesday. National Lottery officials will visit the store today. Spokesperson Sarah Orr has this advice for the winner.
1: Just to let players know, so the winning ticket, it was purchased on the day of the draw, so that was Wednesday the 12th of August. Now, we're yet to hear from the winner, so we would encourage anyone who might have been passing through the Dublin 20 area and they might have popped into Circle K in Kenilsfirth, make sure to check those tickets carefully, as one person now has a ticket that's worth over €3.3 million. So it's important to get checking those tickets as soon as possible.
0: And that's your news at 4 minutes past 6.
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1: It's 7 o'clock. Good morning. I'm Ruth O'Connell. Nigel Farage is returning to the UK Parliament as an MP after winning the Clacton by-election. The Reform UK leader got more than 22,000 votes but wasn't running against any of the major parties. He also wasn't at the official result declaration after his party claimed there was a credible threat made against him. Mr Farage claimed victory early on in the night during an event in Essex.
2: I'm very shy.
1: There's been progress in waiting times for spinal patients at Children's Health Ireland. Outpatient departments have also seen a drop in wait times for appointments, Clean O'Dwyer reports.
3: 104 patients are currently on the active spinal surgery waiting list. Since January this year, 229 procedures have been added to the surgical waiting list, while 279 spinal surgeries have been carried out in the same time frame. These people are completing their pre-operative assessments to ensure they're ready for surgery and will be due for an admission date in the future. Meanwhile, Children's Health Ireland says OPD waiting times have almost halved over the past year. The average wait time for an outpatient department appointment is now 3.9 months, down significantly from 7.4 months at the same time in 2025.
1: There's an ongoing fear the cost of food could increase by €1,000 a year. Increasing costs for farmers and fodder availability ahead of winter, alongside higher fuel and energy costs, will add to receipts at checkouts. CSO figures reveal prices increased by 3.4% in the year to July. That's the same rate of increase recorded in the 12 months to June. Michelle Murphy from Social Justice Ireland says families are facing uncertainty.
4: They will be feeling stretched because it's energy and food, and the cost for accommodation are the key costs that families face. Given that we're heading towards the budget in October, given what we heard this week as well in terms of an increase in the number of households in arrears on electricity and gas bills and an increase in the amount of those arrears, I think government are really going to have to look at long-term targeted supports.
1: The hottest part of the country yesterday was in County Carlow. Temperatures hit highs of 29.7 degrees Celsius in Oak Park in the county. There have been four consecutive months of temperatures of over 30 degrees Celsius. But Erin meteorologist Siobhan Ryan says it won't be as hot over the weekend.
5: So a lot of dry weather, just a few light showers today, but much of the country staying fully dry over the weekend. It's quite a similar outlook. Temperatures in general fall back a small bit, more like the high teens, low 20s. All the while, the best of the temperatures for the weekend will be for the east and south. You could see temperatures climb to maybe 23 or 24 degrees locally.
1: Judges could soon have access to new mobile panic alarms. The court services launched a public tender for an upgraded security service. The tender, valued at an estimated €180,000, for the supply, installation, monitoring and maintenance of panic alarms. According to the government's tendering website, it covers systems for the four courts and the Chancery Street Courts complex and personal panic alarms for members of the judiciary. Post-mortem examinations to be carried out on the body of a man who got into difficulty in the River Bandon in County Cork. The man in his 50s, who's reported to be a farmer, was pronounced dead at the scene after being pulled from the water at Dunmanway on Wednesday evening. The Health and Safety Authorities investigating his death. And the latest winning lotto jackpot ticket worth over €3.3 million being sold at Circle K Kennelsfort in Palmerstown in Dublin. It's been revealed that it was bought on the day of the draw on Wednesday. National Lottery spokesperson Sarah Orr has this advice for the winner.
6: Just to let players know, so the winning ticket, it was purchased on the day of the draw. So that was Wednesday, the 12th of August. Now, we're yet to hear from the winner. So we would encourage anyone who might have been passing through the Dublin 20 area and they might have popped into Circle K in Kennelsfort, make sure to check those tickets carefully, as one person now has a ticket that's worth over €3.3 million. So it's important to get checking those tickets as soon as possible.
1: And that's your news at 4 minutes past seven. And in sport, Mark English is waking up this morning as European champion.

0: In the 800 metres, the Donegal man ran a time of 1 minute and 45.26 seconds to win last night's final in Birmingham. Speaking to Athletics Ireland afterwards, the two-time European bronze medalist reflected on finally claiming gold.
1: We get into the sport to break records and win races. I won so many races when I was younger, like at community games level, national level, but to finally do it at European level, it's an emotional experience. I think you saw that when I crossed the line. I couldn't really put it into words, but it'll take me a while to process it. I know it feels amazing.
0: Rashida Adeleke finished in second in the women's 200 metres final. The Tallaght star, who won a European silver medal in Rome 2 years ago, picked up her first medal at the championships in the 200 metres event. Adeleke also broke the national record with a time of 22.28 seconds. The women's heptathlon featuring Kate O'Connor gets underway this morning. O'Connor lines up for the 100 metres hurdles at 25 to 11 before she takes part in the high jump at 25 past 11. The men's and women's 4x400 metre relay teams are in first round action after 11 a.m. Elsewhere, Andrew Coscarin and Cathal Doyle are in the first round of the men's 1500 metres from 5 past 12. Mona McSharry and Ellie McCartney will both contest tonight's women's 200 metres breaststroke final at the European Aquatics Championships. McSharry won her semi-final, while a fifth-placed finish was enough to seal progression for McCartney. Bohemians and Shelburne have been eliminated from the Conference League in the third qualifying round at 3-2 loss in Denmark. Meant Bowes suffered a 5-2 aggregate defeat to Midtjylland. Shelburne could not overturn the 3-1 deficit from their first leg encounter with Ajax. John Russell's side did draw 2-2 against the four-time European champions at Talca Park. The Europa League Shamrock Rovers failed to progress to the playoff rounds following a 5-1 defeat to KF Ignatia in Albania. And that's your news and sport at 6 minutes past seven.
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6: Good point.

Kaiser Chiefs to get us up and running. That is Ruby on this Friday morning. Hello there, good morning. Welcome along. It's KCLR Breakfast. It's Friday. It's August the 14th and it's John Walsh on the radio until 10 o'clock today. Hopefully we find you in very good form and indeed hopefully we can have some of your company for the next 3 hours or so. What's it promising? Well, it's promising a dry day with a mix of cloud and sunny spells. Highest temperatures ranging from 20 to 24 degrees, which is just one of those lovely days in store. And again, it's a little bit different this morning, a little bit on the dull side as well. I don't think we're going to get that big bright ball of sunshine today. It's going to be a little bit dark, I think, across the day. You'll get the odd sunny spell, but it's going to feel really nice. What a wonderful summer we have had for 2026. It's not gone yet, and indeed, I'm certainly not wanting to see the back of it because I love this weather. On the programme today, the mystery voice is worth €100. It's nice money, isn't it? It really is nice money. And of course, we keep telling you because lunch and food, very much my thing. It would really be nice. I think people are very generous in Ireland as well. I think when you get a free €100, you go, Ma'am, Dad, your best friend, whoever, you're not going to believe this, but I won €100 on the Mystery Voice. Would you like to join me for lunch? It seems to be that kind of thing that people enjoy in Ireland. And I know if it was me and I won €100 like that, I would be saying, come on, we'll get something nice. Never a cross word. It's your chance to win one of our lovely pens, and they are lovely, and people seem to really, really like them. And I'm so delighted because Never a Crossword was one of those things that I had an idea for a long, long time. And to see it sort of come to fruition and to see the pens and to see people enjoying the quiz, most wonderful. Roll the dice. Somebody's getting €100 on the programme today. Oh, yes, you know how to play. We have four names now in the draw. We need your name in the draw. Yes, you. You've got to get your name in the draw and win that €100. It's a little bit of fun on the radio. No pressure, no coming on air to talk to anybody. You don't have to go through the, well, how are you? I'm fine, John. And how are you? It's a lovely day. The weather's been fine. Yeah, none of that. You just sit in your own pyjamas and you sort of answer the questions once you're happy that you have four correct answers. Well, then it's the Fairstone Kilkenny text and WhatsApp line. It's 083-306-9696. Davy Long, one of our own. This is Just to See You Happy. Hello there and good morning and welcome along. It's Friday!

KCLR. Your local station, saying hello to even more of you, with 66,000 adults listening in across Carlow and Kilkenny.

0: we say today's best music, your favourite songs of all time and the very best of Irish. That's exactly what we're talking about. Whitney Houston and before that our own Davy Long with a great song called Just To See You Happy. It is KCLR Breakfast and it's John Walsh on the radio until 10 o'clock. We'll get a listen to the mystery voice next.
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0: Any idea who that fellow is? Some guesses very early this morning. Brian Ferry from Roxy Music and Andy Murray, the tennis player.
7: Detail.
0: No, none of those. It's up on the KCLR breakfast page, that list of wrong answers. You don't even have to go scrolling for that. Just type in KCLR mystery voice and that will bring you straight to the page and you can have a quick look and find out exactly what is going on in our little world of the mystery voice.
7: Detail.
0: Detail worth €100 today. Lawrence has been on. He's talking about our JNLR. Jessica was on talking about our JNLR as well. Thank you very much indeed. You know I tend not to talk about these things, but yeah. Thank you. That's all I'll say to listeners to KCLR Breakfast and indeed to the station. You have been absolutely magnificent. I know I'm spoiled with the best listeners in the world and I know that each and every morning you allow me into your home and for that I am eternally grateful. It's not an easy thing to ask people, hello, can you come along and support your local radio station? Can you trust us? Can you stay loyal to us? Can you tell us what you like? Can you tell us what you don't like? Can we sort of come up with an idea of how your morning should sound? And apparently it's working and thank you very much indeed. And as a lot of people will know, this program is up against what is regarded as the best radio program in the land, and that being Morning Ireland. And this little program is holding its own very much against the biggest program in the land. So for that, as I say, thank you. Lawrence says you inspire people not by showing them how amazing you are, but by showing them how amazing they are. I came across a KCLR billboard yesterday in Goran Park and I'm sending you a photograph. Oh look, it's a photograph of the KCLR Daily with Brian Redmond. He needs all the advertising, you see. No, he doesn't. He's doing exceptionally well on the KCLR Daily as well, as are everybody here at KCLR. That's what we're really, really grateful for this time round. It's just showing great figures and great increases for everybody. That's Shane. That's also Vinny. That's the sport. It's the news. It's everybody right across the week and the weekend. Just superb figures. So congratulations to everybody. Brian Redmond takes a good photograph, in fairness, doesn't he? I mean, he looks well every time I see him, even if he's on a video doing stuff. He looks well. He's a handsome sort of a fella. But anyway, Lawrence was out walking and Henry Ford, he says, was right. And listen to this, if you're an advertiser with KCLR, a man who stops advertising to save money is like a man who stops a clock to save time. Oh, Lawrence, we should use that on all of our sales brochures. That is fabulous. A man who stops advertising to save money is like a man who stops a clock to save time. Isn't that just fantastic? And I think I agree as well. If you've got a good product, the only reason it stays good and great is because you keep telling people about it and keep advertising. And of course, all you have to do is pick up the phone here. You'll get straight through to somebody in our sales department who will be delighted to talk to you at any stage. And of course, take money off you. Give me the money. Give me the money. Give me them. Kingfisher. The sun will never shine. I think it might.
7: My heart, it has been broken by who I cannot tell.

0: Casey Law Breakfast, and that, of course, is Kingfisher, and that's called The Sun Will Never Settle. If you've just joined us, good morning. Hopefully we find you in very good form indeed. It's John Walsh on the radio until 10 o'clock, and remember, we're always just a text message or indeed a WhatsApp message away. That number that you need is 083 306 9696. If you want to tell us anything, if you want to share anything with us, and that includes photographs, it includes funnies, whatever you want to tell us, Fairstone Kilkenny text and WhatsApp line 083 306 9696. Edwina's next, and Edwina has our news headlines.
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0: Casey Law Breakfast, Friday morning, August 14th. It is coming up now to 7:32, or 28 minutes away from 8 o'clock on a day that promises to be okay, you know. I think temperature is probably a little bit lower than normal, which suits a lot of people. So a lovely day in store, and enjoy it all. Edwina's here. She has our news headlines.
10: I do. Thanks, John. Good morning. Three locally based Fianna Fáil representatives are among 40 from the party to sign a letter rejecting the HSE Sky Clarris recommendation. Nigel Farage is returning to the UK Parliament as an MP after winning the Clacton by-election. And Carlow was the country's hottest spot yesterday, with fresher weather forecast for it and Kilkenny today. These stories and more coming up in our news at 8.
0: I thank you very much indeed. People are remarking on our JNLR figures, and as you know, that makes me kind of uncomfortable. But
10: I know it makes us both uncomfortable, but we're hugely appreciative to everyone who listens, who gives us tips when they come across a crash or something else that they spot out and about, because we're a very small team, I suppose, and we can't be everywhere. But we have listeners who are everywhere right across Carlow and Kilkenny. And you guys have just been, I suppose, super in helping us keep everyone else up to date. So thank you.
0: Yes, and thank you as well from Casey Law Breakfast team. That's me.
10: That's John.
0: For turning up every morning and being fantastic and bringing us all the news and doing all the right things. I couldn't say enough good things about you, but I won't say it on the radio because you'll only record it and you'll use it against me.
10: Who, me? You're saying good things about me?
0: I could if
10: there's
0: I wanted to, but I'm... Lawrence sends us this, which I thought was nice. May the rose rise up to meet you. May the wind be always at your back. May your days be filled with sunshine and your teeth be free of plaque. Thanks, Lars. That has given me a giggle this morning.
10: Oh, I can see you reciting that now.
0: I love it, yeah. How good is your vocabulary?
10: It depends.
0: I
10: get mixed up. The older I'm getting, I'm
0: I give out to myself, because I had a thing going for a long time where I used to put myself under pressure to learn a new word every day.
10: Yes.
0: And I gave up on it. And I gave up on it because the memory is not what it used to be. And I write it down, or I used to write it down. I used to repeat it 7, 8, 10 times, and then I'd do the next one the next day, and then I'd sort of get to the end of the week and I go, what one did I have on Monday? And I couldn't remember. But some beautiful ones from Jessica this morning. This one is you, look. Acrimonious.
10: Ah, yeah.
0: Full of anger and bitterness.
10: I have been known.
0: There was another one that. Oh, yeah, truculent. Do you know what that means?
10: I'm sure you'll tell me.
0: It's you again. What? Aggressively hostile.
10: Excuse me. Aggressively hostile.
0: Aggressively hostile, yeah.
10: Truculent. I'll truculent you.
0: Write it down. Cacophony. Mm. Isn't that just a great
10: cacophony,
0: word?
10: Cacophony, yeah.
0: A harsh mixture of sounds. Yeah, beautiful, beautiful. Nefarious. Oh. That could be you as well. Wicked or criminal. Sagacious. That's me. Wise and insightful.
10: Of course.
0: Yeah.
10: Yeah.
0: You know where I ended up last night?
10: I shudder to think.
0: You have no idea where I ended up last night, have you?
10: No.
0: I ended up in the Thomastown Concert Hall.
10: Did you?
0: I did. I went to see The Quiet Land with Jerry Cody and Brendan Corcoran. And I just wanted to mention the lads because Jerry Cody, splendid, majestic, spectacular, very impressive. Brendan Corcoran, now I have to say he's improving. And I think if he stays at this acting thing, he could be good at it.
10: He could get there.
0: I think he could be very good at it, yeah. To be very serious about it, it was just superb. The two lads are just incredible. The pride you feel even watching them on stage, just because you know them. They delivered it. They got a standing ovation. It's sold out again tonight, so anybody who's going to the Thomastown Concert Hall to see The Quiet Land tonight with Brendan and Jerry, you are in for an absolute treat. And I'll tell you something. I laughed, but I also cried.
10: Ah.
0: It is just so touching. And it's a reflection of Irish society. It's a reflection of where we are as a people in the world. It is a reflection of why are we not concentrating on the rubbish that's happening and that people are getting away with, and it just will break your solid heart. Superb.
10: Wow, and I suppose two of the greatest unsung heroes of local theatre and community in Kilkenny, Ger and Brendan. What did you think of the space?
0: Oh, I've been out there for the market on a Saturday morning to buy sort of the local veg and the eggs and stuff. And I've never been there for a show. And last night was the first time. And I was kind of thinking on the way out, yeah, I know the place from going in and buying eggs. And what will it be like? It is just fabulous. Again, what it is, it's the thing that's really important to me. It's rural Ireland on a plate. And the community turned out. The place was jammed. Yeah. The community turned out. Afterwards, people were outside the concert hall. They were chatting. I'd say they didn't go home for ages. People probably went for a drink. They probably went for something to eat. They would discuss The Quiet Land by Malachy McKenna. And yeah, just kudos all round. Take a bow, Ger Cody and Brendan Corcoran again, because, yeah, I think people went home with lots to ponder. But the funny parts are just funny, and then it gets serious and it sort of takes a turn. And look, I'm not going to spoil it for anybody who hasn't seen it before. It's been around since about 2014, I think, this work called The Quiet Land by Malachy McKenna. You know what's brilliant about it as well? The language is so simple. It is just how everybody speaks on a daily basis. There's no big long words. And then there's the words that Ger Cody in his character gets wrong and calls something else that gives everybody a laugh. It's just superb. And I did tell people to buy tickets. So now you're going to be disappointed if you don't have tickets for tonight. But that's my little, yeah. But I think if Brendan stays, he might be good at it.

0: I think sometimes we underrate how good the Divine Comedy were. National Express, Divine Comedy, what a great song that is. Casey Lohr Breakfast, hello there, good morning, welcome along. John Walsh on the radio until 10 o'clock. Let's give you another listen.
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0: Detail, but who is that fellow? That is the question.
3: Detail.
0: Any idea who he is? 083-306-9696. Our listeners are thinking Brian Ferry from Roxy Music, Andy Murray, Peter Dinklage. What a brilliant actor Peter Dinklage is. I know it was Game of Thrones where we kind of all latched on to Peter Dinklage, but he's been in stuff since, and I've seen him in some things. I can't remember the name off the top of my head, but he's very good. Roger Moore is a guest this morning. James Bond, no. And Jeremy Clarkson. No, not Jeremy Clarkson either, but again, thank you.
3: Detail.
0: Yeah, worth €100 today if you think you know who that is. And remember, it's 083-306-9696. Yesterday we said, I liked this. The flower could have an angry head. And we said one word, nine letters. Hydrangea. It's there in the letters of angry head. Had you rearranged them, you see, it was an anagram. The flower could have an angry head. One word, nine letters. Hydrangea is what we were looking for yesterday. Today depends on your knowledge of, I suppose, certain Shakespeare. But let's give you the clue and see if you can figure it out. Our clue is, neither this nor a borrower be. One word, six letters. That's your clue today. Neither this nor a borrower be. One word, six letters. What in heaven's name are we talking about on Never a Cross Word today? Answers, please, on the Fairstone Kilkenny text and WhatsApp line 083-306-9696 with your full name and address. Lovely pens, the blue ones, by the way, with the nice Never a Cross Word logo as well. Now, remember, we repeat this, and we repeat it round about a quarter past nine for our later risers. But for now, your clue today is this. Neither this nor a borrower be. One word, six letters. 083-306-9696. Breakfast at Tiffany's. Deep blue something.

0: That said, what about Breakfast at Tiffany's Deep Blue Something? Great song from the 1990s. Hillary has a new T-shirt, and it's got Donald Duck on the front, and he's giving out to one of the babies. And the logo, I think a lot of people would like one of these. The logo reads, "Piss me off, I'll slap you so hard even Google won't be able to find you."
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Chapel Rowan, that is called The Giver on KCLR Breakfast. Our John, who's our photographer, out and about early, sends me this morning. It's lovely. A secret hidden in your DNA. When a baby is born, they get a 50-50 mix of DNA from both parents, except for one amazing exception. A tiny piece of DNA called mitochondrial DNA is only passed down by mothers. Fathers cannot pass it on. This means something incredible. It means every single person alive today can trace this specific DNA all the way back to just one single woman who lived long, long ago. And every daughter born keeps that exact chain moving forward, which of course means one simple thing. We are all very equal in the world. Nobody better than anybody else. All just delighted and excited and thrilled and indeed sort of feeling very, very lucky to be sharing this planet with anybody. The Tullow Show this Sunday, we're coming live. KCLR Classics is on the road, broadcasting live from the annual Tullow Agricultural Show at Cuppina. Martin Bridgman is in for Una and they're expecting 15,000 visitors, one of the largest one-day events in Carlow and one of the most established agricultural shows in the country. This Sunday, Martin Bridgman live. He would love to say hello, so if you're going along to the Tullow Show, pop up and say hello. It's KCLR Breakfast. It's Friday morning. It's John Walsh on the radio until 10 o'clock. And in the next hour of the programme, we're giving you the chance to win €100 on Roll the Dice.

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0: Conservatives are among those who signed their names to a letter raising serious concerns about the HSC's decision to not fund Sky Clarus to help treat those with Friedreich's ataxia. Internal disagreements within the party are being reported this morning following outcry from those suffering with a neurological disorder who'd been calling for the drug. More than 40 members of the Fianna Fáil Parliamentary Party have written to the Taoiseach, Tánaiste, Minister for Health and HSE Chair, raising their concerns about the issue and citing how they reject the recommendation. The letter seen by KCLR News, which you can read in full on the KCLR website, shows Junior Minister Catherine Arda was amongst those rejecting the decision, alongside John McGuinness, Peter Chapclear, who both spoke on the issue on KCLR yesterday, and MEP Cynthia Nuvarku, also among the signatories. There's an ongoing fear the cost of food could increase by €1,000 a year. Increasing costs for farmers and fodder available ahead of winter, alongside higher fuel and energy costs, will add to receipts at checkouts. CSO figures reveal prices increased 3.4% in the year to July. That's the same rate of increase recorded in the 12 months to June. Michelle Murphy from Social Justice Ireland says families are facing uncertainty.
1: They'll be being stretched because it's energy and food, and the cost of accommodation are the key costs that families face. Given that we're heading towards the budget in October, given what we heard this week as well in terms of an increase in the number of households in arrears on electricity and gas bills and an increase in the amount of those arrears, I think government are really going to have to look at long-term targeted supports.
0: The hottest temperature in Ireland recorded yesterday was in Carlow. Oak Park hit 29.7 degrees Celsius amid the latest status yellow high temp warning from Met Éireann, which ended this morning. Though expected to be in the mid-20s again today in the southeast and east of the country, fresher weather is on the way. Met Éireann meteorologist Siobhan Ryan says no records have been broken during the hot spell in the past few days.
2: We've had four consecutive months now with a temperature in excess of 30 degrees Celsius, so that is exceptional. So yesterday, 29.7 degrees Celsius, no records per se, but we'll have to kind of keep a watch on that, kind of looking backwards as well.
0: And Nigel Farage is returning to the UK Parliament as an MP after winning the Clacton by-election. The Reform UK leader got more than 22,000 votes but wasn't running against any of the major parties. He also wasn't at the official results declaration after his party claimed there was a credible threat made against him. Mr Farage claimed victory early on the night during an event in Essex.
3: Please, I'm very shy.
0: And coming up in your main morning sports update at 8:30 with Shane O'Keefe, we hear from Tullerone's high-scoring goalkeeper, Niall Holland, ahead of a big weekend in the Kilkenny Senior Hurling Championship. It's 3 minutes past 8. Your weather update is next.
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0: Any lingering shows will clear early, leaving a dry day with a mix of cloud and sunny spells. Highest temperatures ranging 20 to 24 degrees in light to moderate breezes. Right now we're at 18 degrees in Carlow Town, and in Kilkenny City it's 19 degrees in Ferrybank.
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0: KCLR has been informed of the following deaths. Tom Brennan of Ballynockan, Loughlin Bridge, County Carlow. He died peacefully at St Vincent's Hospital, Dublin, on Saturday. Requiem Mass this morning in St Lazarian's Church, Loughlin Bridge, at 11 o'clock, followed by burial in the adjoining cemetery. Family flowers only, donations to Polio Survivors Ireland. The house is private this morning. And Mary Bulger of Rathbourne, Dublin Road, Kilkenny. She died on Tuesday peacefully at Archer's Rath Nursing Home. Requiem Mass this morning at 10:30 in St John's Church, followed by burial to St Kieran's Cemetery. Eireachtaí Gurev Siad. 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

0: put up with you.
1: I hear that quite a bit. I just put up with you. Olivia Dean, Okay, Love You Bye. She just cheers me up every time I hear her on the radio. I get cheered up. Good morning. Welcome along. It's Friday. It's Friday, August the 14th, and it's John Walsh on the radio in until 10 o'clock today. Now, it still is grey and dull outside, but it's going to be a nice day, and I think we're welcoming a little bit of a sort of climb down from that sort of solid sunshine. People are saying, ah, it's going to be a lovely weekend. The temperatures are a little less, and I think it suits us as a race of people. We're able to deal with this kind of a day that's in store rather than that solid sunshine. Although there are people amongst us who love the sun, and I include myself in that. What have we got for you? The Mystery Voice, €100, Nobody with the Right Answer, Peter Kay, Bernie Eccleston, David Walliams, Piers Morgan, Jeremy Clarkson, Roger Moore, Peter Dinklage, Andy Murray, Brian Ferry, some of the guests we've had this morning. But it's nice money. We'll get around to it shortly. €100, not to be sneezed at on a Friday. And also, Never a Cross Word is up and running. Your chance to win one of our pens. So that means...
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1: Okay, you know, you absolutely know what needs to happen. You need to get four correct answers because we need one more qualifier in the draw. There's going to be five names in there and we will pick one of those and that person wins €100 simply by playing Roll the Dice. It is a lovely little quiz designed with you in mind. There's no pressure. There's no coming on the radio. There's no putting yourself sort of in the spotlight. You can do it at home. You can find the answers wherever you want to find them. And once you have four correct answers, that's all that concerns us. After that, you will be in the draw. And then it's up to Lady Luck. If your name comes out, well, you're lucky. And if your name comes out at the draw for the €100, you're even luckier. So a little bit of luck attached. But I think the fun is in playing the game, particularly if you have a family round the kitchen table. Everybody can get involved. If you're in the car on the way to work, or indeed on the bus, on the train, and you're tuned our way, it's always nice to tease the old grey matter in the morning. I think people love a quiz. And of course, if you're in work with your colleagues or friends, you can really have a bit of fun. I know I was talking to a group of lads who work in the same place, and they're always going, I know it, I know it, I know it, and looking around to see who doesn't know it. And I think everybody now is playing the game where they all just say, I know it. And then I think they kind of collectively shout out the answer together. So it's one general knowledge question each quarter hour, not repeated outside of that time frame. So let's get it up and running for this Friday. The question for question number one on Roll the Dice today. I love this question. The unicorn, yes, is the national animal of which country? I only found this out recently and I thought it was somebody taking the you-know-what, but it is an actual thing. Some people will know it. If you have to go look it up, you will never forget it because I never forgot it once I saw it. The unicorn is the national animal of which country? I am not joking. It's question number one on Roll the Dice today.

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0: Okay, it is time for question two on Roll the Dice. Remember, somebody is getting €100 today. It might as well be you. It's the easiest €100 you'll ever make. What city is the Statue of Liberty located in? That is question number two today. What city is the Statue of Liberty located in? Question number two on Roll the Dice today.
10: I know you moved on to someone new. Hope life is beautiful. You were the light for me to find my truth. I just wanna say thank you.

in the ashtray, reminiscing on those past days. 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And I traveled around the world, think where you living at now. I heard you moved to Austin, got an apartment and settled down. And every once in a while, I start texting, write a paragraph, but then I delete the message. Think about you like a pastime. I could cry you a river, get you baptized. Or I wasn't ready to act right. Used to

That's the Coronas, and that is We Can Write Our Own Soundtrack right here on Breakfast. If you've just joined us, good morning. Yes, we can repeat question two. Question two today is, what city is the Statue of Liberty located in? That is question number two on the programme today. We're heading towards our news headlines and indeed all the news of sport and taking us closer. This is a man we love on this programme. He's got a brand new single coming out as well. This is Teddy Swims. This is Mr. Know-It-All.

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8: KCLR Breakfast, Friday morning. I love saying Friday. Friday morning. Friday, August the 14th. John Walsh on the radio until 10 o'clock. It's still a little on the grey side, but we're holding out great hopes, just like yesterday. And yesterday developed into a most gorgeous day. What time is it at all? It's coming up to 28 minutes, Shane, away from 9 o'clock. I'm talking to you again just about. Edwina's here with our news headlines.
9: Glad to see you're talking to me too. Thanks, John. Good morning. Three locally based Fianna Fáil representatives are among 40 from the party to sign a letter rejecting the HSE Skyclarys recommendation. Staff at One County Carlow Credit Union are voting on whether or not to take industrial action over pay and trade union recognition and the virgin births that have been recorded in Kilkenny this week. These stories and more coming up in our main morning news at 9.
8: I'm intrigued. I can tell by Shane he's intrigued as well. I don't know if you were listening yesterday, Edwina Grace, to the sport, but a certain sports presenter thought that it was a good idea to mention, you know, a pre-season friendly that some team won in Croke Park on penalties.
9: Oh.
8: And it just turned out that as he left, question three on Roll the Dice was, what do you call a group of porcupines? And I said, just in passing, I said, funnily enough, that reminds me of Shane this morning.
10: No one got the answer, though. No one got the answer.
8: Because a group of porcupines, Edwina Grace, do you know what they're called?
9: I have a word in my head, but I'm not saying it on air.
10: He will.
8: They're called a prickle.
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8: But he's our prickle and he's here with all the news of sport.
10: How are you now? We'll start with soccer. Just a reminder, Manchester United beat Leeds on Wednesday night on penalties in Croke Park. That was Leeds losing to Manchester United in a pre-season friendly. Now on to hurling. There's a busy weekend on KCLR. We've got four live games coming your way. Tomorrow, 3:30, we're in Callan for Tullerone against Shamrocks Ballyhale in the St. Canice's Credit Union Kilkenny Senior League. That's with thanks to Shawnee's Guesthouse Tullerone and Jerry Comer for Drilling Limited. Tullerone goalkeeper Niall Holland has hit 5 points in his win over Dixborough last weekend, but he's not too bothered about his own numbers as long as Tullerone get the win.
12: Good team performance, 2 points on the board, so we've 4 now, so 2 from 2 is happy enough. I don't really care what I score, so I'm just happy we got the win.
10: Now, at the same time of 3:30 tomorrow on KCLR Plus, it's Thomastown against Glenmore from Mun Lovat, with thanks to John Field and Skip Hire and Waste Disposal. And we'll have plenty of updates from the other games across the Kilkenny Senior, Intermediate and Junior Leagues. In Carlow, it's all to play for in the Senior Hurling Championship, Bagnallstown. No, a win or a draw against St Mullins tomorrow evening will put them into the semi-finals. If they lose and Nave Breed beat Meishel, then it's Nave Breed who go through. Both games at 6 with St Mullins against Bagnallstown live on KCLR and Nave Breed against Meishel on KCLR Plus, with thanks to Dan Morrissey and co. Tonight at 7:30, Mount Leinster Rangers take on Ballinkillen at Netwatch Cullen Park. Both are already through, but there's still plenty at stake with the semi-final places to be sorted. It was a great night for Ireland at the European Athletic Championships in Birmingham. Mark English made history by winning the 800 metres and becoming the first Irishman to win an individual European Championship gold. There was also a silver medal for Rashid Adelecki in the 200 metres, setting a new Irish record in the process. Unfortunately for Carlos Marcus Lawler, he didn't make it through to the 200-metre final. Finally, in soccer, it was a rough night for the League of Ireland clubs in Europe. Bohemians are out after losing 3-2 to Midtjylland, going down 5-2 on aggregate. Shelburne also out, but they did draw with Ajax at Talca Park 2-2. Ajax go through 5-3 on aggregate. Shamrock Rovers are out of the Europa League after a nightmare night in Albania. They lost a 5-1 to KF Ignacia, meaning they go out 6-4 on aggregate. The hoops now drop to the Conference League playoffs. And that's your sport, John.
8: I was going to say question three on Roll the Dice. What's another name for Richard? But that's not question three.
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8: So, question number three on Roll the Dice this morning. This is one for me. I keep telling you, I never look up. Seven stars that form a large ladle or spoon-shaped pattern in the sky are known as what? Yeah, I wouldn't have known. I'd be dead honest. I wouldn't have known. I know nothing about looking up to the stars. Nothing. Brian Cox, every time he talks, I just feel so stupid. He opens his mouth to say hello and I feel stupid. And then I look at him and he starts explaining things and I go, okay, so there's people on the planet that are smart like him and then there's people like me. Seven stars that form a large ladle or spoon-shaped pattern in the sky are known as what? That is question number three today on Roll the Dice.

0: That's Nell Mescal. That's a perfect little pop song. That is the very best of Irish. That is called Settles, and this is KC Lore Breakfast. It's Friday morning, and John Walsh on the radio until 10. Hello there, and good morning. Lots of guesses on the mystery voice. Nobody with the right answer. So €120 on Monday.
1: The mystery voice.
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3: Detail.
0: Who is that fellow? Somebody has had a stab at Stephen Fry and indeed Ricky Gervais.
3: Detail.
0: No, it is not Stephen Fry or indeed Ricky Gervais. I see from the corner of my eye, good morning, Celine. Graham Norton. No, not Graham Norton either, but again, thank you.
3: Detail.
0: I'll just write down Graham Norton now because that's how I do it. I've got a special way of doing my mystery voice. I write them all down and then I take them to the page. That horrible page with all the wrong answers. Anybody watch Alley Cats? This new Ricky Gervais thing. It just put it in my mind when I saw his name coming in there. There was a bit of a sort of a, I like Ricky Gervais on one side and I don't like Ricky Gervais on the other side going on social media. And I'm in the, I've never found Ricky Gervais funny. I think I've mentioned that before. I didn't like The Office. I didn't find it funny. And I watched some of that Alley Cats. It's currently on Netflix. I think it's the number one show in the UK. I think it's the number three or four show in Ireland at the moment. It's an animated thing of just Alley Cats lying around, cursing and swearing is what I could see. There's no real funny lines in it. I thought the writing was terrible. But then on the other side, there's people saying, leave Ricky Gervais alone. He is wonderful. He's hilarious. We love him. So I'm just wondering if people watched it and what your impression of it was. Please share it on the Fairstone Kilkenny text and WhatsApp line. But for now, nobody with the right answer on the mystery voice. So €120 on Monday.

0: Oh, some of those 90s songs just knock it out of the park. I love that. Alicia's Attic, and that's called I Am, I Feel. It's Casey Lore Breakfast. Hopefully we find you in good form. It's Friday, and it is going to brighten up. I've just got a lovely present delivered to the studio. I'm not going to mention it before 9 o'clock, but certainly in the third and final hour, I will tell you all about it, because I am, as Del Boy would say, knocked bandy.
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0: Fourth and final question on Roll the Dice today. What was the first animal to ever be cloned? That is question number four today. What was the first animal to ever be cloned? Now you should have all four answers. Are you happy? Do you need to check any? If so, go and check away. We don't mind. And then, of course, start sending on the Fairstone Kilkenny text and WhatsApp line. Please include your full name and address if you want to be in the draw. Somebody's getting €100 on the programme today.

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0: Jamiroquai. That is Canned Heat on Breakfast. Good morning, Sophia. She says, John, I watched 1.5 episodes of Alley Cats. Not impressed. I normally don't mind Ricky Gervais. I thought he was great in Afterlife. I had forgotten about that, Sophia. I loved him in that. It was really serious, really impressive stuff. But way too much unnecessary, really bad language, says Sophia. But I did like the animation. I had the very same thought, you know. I thought the animation was superb, but I didn't like the show at all. And I didn't find any part of it funny. But that's what makes the world go round. If we were all the same, it would be a very boring place to live indeed. What I find funny, a lot of people don't find funny at all. Edwina is a classic example. I'm here laughing myself silly, and she's looking at me like I'm the most boring person on the planet. That's what makes the world go round, and it's fabulous to have it. In the next part of the programme, we'll tidy up, roll the dice. We'll tell you we have no winner on the mystery voice. We'll give you the clue again on Never a Crossword. And, of course, it's that part of the programme where we have the coffee break. And also, we take a look at various things that happened on this date going down through the years. We also always find a fabulous song to tie in with all of that. So that's all in the next hour of the programme. The news is next.
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10: It is 9 o'clock. Good morning. I'm Edwina Grace, making your main morning news today. Three Carlow Kilkenny based

0: Cynthia Nivarco. Staff at Tullow Credit Union are voting on whether or not to take industrial action over pay and trade union recognition. The Financial Services Union says staff have received just one pay increase in the past 8 years and that the credit union's board has refused to engage in collective bargaining, a move it describes as disgraceful and out of step with the wider banking and credit union sector. Garth Murphy, head of industrial relations at the Financial Services Union, says staff there are frustrated.
1: And they're really annoyed, to be frank, which is totally understandable. And what's even more disappointing is the credit union has hired HR consultants, and they're spending credit union members' money on HR consultants when we would prefer they talk to us for free and use that money to improve the terms and conditions of employment of their staff.
0: One person was taken to hospital following a crash in South Kilkenny last evening. At about 5:30, two cars were in collision at Clune on the N25 Waterford City bypass. Gardaí and emergency services attended the scene and a stretch of the route was closed for a time. A man aged in his 30s was taken to University Hospital Waterford for injuries which have been described as non-life threatening. A Garda spokesperson has told KCLR News that inquiries are ongoing. Anyone with information or who saw what happened should contact their local Garda station. Carlow councillor Jim Dean says he remains unconvinced by the proposed Rathrush Energy Park plan. He says while there's been engagement and information provided, there continues to be frustration among local residents. It follows a seven-hour information day by the developers Net Zero Energy on Wednesday. Councillor Dean says further discussions are needed and hopes the people of the area will get answers to the questions they've raised with the council. He says they'll be represented by the local representatives.
2: Yes, we are limited, but I mean, in Commission Planada will have to take our views into consideration. The local authority would make a submission, the chief executive. But, I mean, councillors are here, we're represented by the people in Rathaw. And we will be bringing the fears of those people. At all times, we will raise issues in relation to this proposed project. And the board will have to take our considerations on board when making a decision.
0: An advocacy group's warning the cost of living is going to further push low-income families across the breadline. Their concerns food bills could escalate by €1,000 a year. Vegetable and dairy farmers say the drought is causing problems with their crops, while beef producers and grain growers are also reporting smaller crops. Yesterday, IFA President Francie Gorman, with a number of local political representatives, visited farms across the southeast, including in Mooncoin, Kilkenny, as well as Bagnallstown and Clonmullen in Carlow. Social Justice Ireland spokesperson Michelle Murphy says low-income families have very little wiggle room.
3: The purchasing power for people reliant on a social welfare payment has fallen over the past number of years. And with the prospect of increased food prices on top of everything else, it really means they have very little wiggle room, very little room for manoeuvre. The majority of those households have cut back everywhere they can, so I'm sure it's causing extreme stress and worry.
0: Meanwhile, the hottest temperature in Ireland recorded yesterday was in Carlow. Oak Park hit 29.7 degrees Celsius amid the latest status yellow high temp warning from Met Éireann, which ended at 6 o'clock this morning. Though expected to be in the mid-20s again today in the southeast and east of the country, fresher weather is on the way. Met Éireann meteorologist Siobhan Ryan says no records have been broken during the most recent hot spell.
4: We've had four consecutive months now with a temperature in excess of 30 degrees Celsius, so that is exceptional. So yesterday, 29.7 degrees Celsius, no records per se, but we'll have to kind of keep a watch on that, kind of looking backwards as well.
0: Works on the Ferrymount Gard Bridge continue to remain on target to reopen the route to traffic at the end of the month. Amid a level of some confusion which was circulating, Kilkenny County Council undertook to provide a weekly update on the project via KCLR News, and the latest outlines how the historic structure is emerging from its cocoon, with repaired steelworks and painting complete above deck. The removal of scaffoldings commenced and the installation of waterproofing is set to take place next week, followed then by road surface reinstatement. They say seeing the steelwork in all its glory is for many like welcoming back an old friend. The 28th of August has been slated as the end of the closure, with the traffic management system in place after that date for about a month, while all remaining works are completed. Kilkenny Rose Rachel Walsh has presented a Little Blue Heroes uniform to the charity's newest member in Kilkenny. Garda Lisa Mullen says the initiative supports children facing serious challenges with

0: 10 children currently involved in the programme locally. The Gardaí organise activities throughout the year, including on Emergency Services Day, holiday events with the mini-graduation planned for November. The programme aims to bring a smile to children and their families during difficult times. Garda Mullins told KCLR News that getting a uniform to Luca made his day.
1: Luca loves the Guards and he was nominated to come into the charity. So we were glad that he came in and he's so interested in the Guards. All he wanted was to see the Garda car. You know, it was a bonus to see an Elsa dress when they came in, the girls wearing the blue dress, and yeah, he's just beaming, and just to put the uniform on and see the little badge, he was just so excited.
0: And as we celebrate World Lizard Day, two new babies have joined the National Reptile Zoo in Kilkenny. The new arrivals make the day extra special, with three generations of Asian water monitor lizards now under one roof. Families and wildlife enthusiasts are being invited to check out the new arrivals. Director at the National Reptile Zoo, local man James Hennessy, tells us about the reptile family.
2: We're open 7 days a week from 10 in the morning until 6, and that's every day of the year, because the reptiles don't know if it's a Sunday or a bank holiday. We're always open, and we've got on show Bam Bam and Pebbles, the grandparents. We've got Ishka, the mother, and then we've got the two babies now, which we're going to take out because it's World Lizard Day. We're going to get to give everybody the opportunity to see the two babies.
0: And James will have further details on the KCLR Daily today. 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
3: 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All the latest from Carlow and Kilkenny, along with the national and international stories.
0: Nigel Farage has won the Clacton by-election with more votes than he picked up in the general election 2 years ago. The Reform UK leader triggered the contest after stepping down as an MP after scrutiny over his financial donations. He didn't go to the official declaration, claiming there was a credible threat made against him. But Mr Farage did hold an event in Essex before the results were announced.
4: I asked the voters of Clacton to be my jury. And the verdict is in, and it is a convincing, overwhelming win.
0: A man has died while in custody at Wheatfield Prison in Dublin. The Irish Prison Service has confirmed it happened last night and is being investigated by the Irish Prison Service, the Inspector of Prisons and an Garda Síochána. The cause of death will be determined by the coroner. Next of kin have been informed. There's been progress in the wait time for spinal patients at Children's Health Ireland. 104 are currently waiting on the active spinal surgery waiting lists. Since January this year, 229 procedures have been added to the surgical waiting list and 279 spinal surgeries have been carried out. The average wait time for appointments in outpatient departments has almost halved. It's now 3.9 months, down from 7.4 months at the same time in 2025. And nine dolphins died at a County Kerry beach yesterday after there was a scramble to save a washed-up pod. The Irish Examiner says tourists raised the alarm after spotting 16 dolphins on the shore, and the Spanish family, along with the same locals, helped return some of them to the water. However, nine, including their babies, died on the beach. They're believed to have gotten stranded after swimming too close to the shore when chasing fish.
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0: Any lingering showers will clear early, leaving a dry day with a mix of cloud and sunny spells. Highest temperatures ranging 20 to 24 degrees in light to moderate breezes. Right now we're at 18 degrees in Carlow Town, it's 18 degrees in Kilkenny City, and it's back to 18 degrees in Ferrybank.
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6: I've only just figured out after all of these years, I think I'm allergic to you. Every time you come on to read the news, I get a fit of sneezing.
0: How lovely is that?
6: I know, you know, it's a safe distance.
0: Thanks, John. Three panes of glass isn't enough, you know.
6: I don't know what it is.
0: Shall
6: every
0: I
6: time,
0: leave?
6: Every single time, no.
0: You can do the news yourself.
6: I need you.
0: Oh, do you?
6: When I need you. Athena Brownrigg. What a beautiful name.
0: Gorgeous
6: that
0: name.
6: Is. Isn't it just
0: a lovely person too?
6: I've never met the lady.
0: Go away.
6: But she's part of the AKA Fringe kind of crafts and everything that happens at the presentation.
0: A lovely group of people.
6: Yeah, she's always on to me, and she's just delighted to get the mentions. And I keep saying to people, if you want to mention anywhere on the station, get in touch. This is what we're here for. Only too glad. Yesterday, a lady who had gone to the crafts fair at the presentation sent me a photograph of knitted biscuits. I'd never seen anything like it. I was fascinated and I thought I'd have a bit of fun with them. Would you like a biscuit with your tea? And they're knitted, but they look so real. Then only went and dropped some in. And she tells me, with a beautiful card as well, Athena, the card is stunning. It's of Kilkenny. It's just special. And she says, John, I heard you talk about it yesterday. I thought you might have some fun with our knitted biscuits. They're by one of our very talented exhibitors. She's Emer from Knit August Nask. So here's a collection. Enjoy the crack and thank you. No, Athena, you've gone above and beyond. And Edwina is telling me that you're going to do a little bit on Instagram.
0: I'm going to come in and take a photo of you with your biscuits.
6: Okay, stay there for a moment.
0: Okay.
6: Qualifiers for Roll the Dice. We have Valerie Lynch. We have Liz Darmody. We have Bear Roberts. We have Martina Kerwin. And this morning's qualifier is Lillian Watchhorn. And Lillian is in Loughlin Bridge. I need you a number from 1 to 5. So that includes 1 and 5. I've rearranged them. So Monday was Valerie Lynch, but she's not number 1, if you know what I mean. So any number from 1 to 5, please.
0: Ivra Doe.
6: Tashian Shah. Gormila Margot. And we'll find out exactly who that is momentarily.
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0: Coldplay. Oh, you can't beat a bit of Coldplay. That is to open the third and final hour of breakfast. Look at that. The time is rapidly flying by. 16 minutes past nine. Hello there and good morning. Welcome along. We're under pressure, of course, so let's tell you. Never a cross word this morning. This is your clue. Neither this nor a borrower be. One word, six letters. What in heaven's name are we talking about on the programme today? Neither this nor a borrower be. One word, six letters. 083-306-9696. And please don't forget to include your full name and address.
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0: Yes, we asked you four questions this morning. Question number one, the unicorn is the national animal of which country? What a great national animal to have. Scotland. Just proving that they have a big sense of humour. Question number two, what city is the Statue of Liberty located in? New York City, that's where it is. Question number three, seven stars that form a large ladle or spoon-shaped pattern in the sky are known as what? Well, Ireland and the UK and a good part of Europe call it the plough. And if you live in the United States or Canada, I think they call it the Big Dipper. But the plough or the Big Dipper, both acceptable. But, question four, what were we taking as the answer? What was the first animal to be ever cloned? Well, we know the first mammal to be ever cloned was Dolly the sheep, July the 5th, 1996, again in Scotland. But the first animal to ever be cloned, it happened in 1958. And it was a tadpole or a frog, an African clawed frog, cloned in 1958 by a scientist called John Gurdon. So frog is the correct answer there when we came to animals. So we had Valerie Lynch, we had Liz Darmody, we had Bear Roberts, we had Martina Kerwin, and we had Lillian Watchhorn this morning getting her name into the draw. You heard Edwina pick the winner, and she picked number one. That is Liz Darmody on the new road in Loughlin Bridge in Carlow. Liz, you've won yourself €100 for simply playing Roll the Dice.

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6: KCLR Breakfast. Hello there and good morning and welcome along. We're getting ready for our coffee break song. Yvonne was on. She says, John, please let people know that the market in Boris and Coffee in Joyce's are open today, contra to road signs saying that Boris Street is closed off. Boris Street is open until 6 o'clock this evening. Yes, please don't be denying people their living. They're trying to sell their wares. So if you're interested, market in Boris all on today and Coffee in Joyce's open, and you can go and meet the crack, meet the gang and have the crack and have the chats in the coffee shop. We were telling people, of course, yesterday that a nice idea around our coffee break would be if there were coffee shops that were tuned our way, particularly around this time of the morning. And all you have to do is send us a text if you're a coffee shop and you're tuned our way, and we'll give you a mention on the radio and tie it all into our coffee break selection. You're going to love it today. This is Neil Young.

Oh, it's just pure class, isn't it? That's Neil Young, that's Harvest Moon, and that's our coffee break song this morning. And glad to see that our listeners are really enjoying the music of Neil Young. If you've just joined us, good morning. Hopefully we find you well. John Walsh on the radio. For the next while, at least, we still have to take a look at various things that happened on this date down through the years. And I have a great song to tie in with that as well, depending on which side of the fence you're on. Because this man who we're playing today divides an audience right down the middle. People go, no, no, turn it off. I can't bear another minute. And then you have people like me who sing along, know every word and get all emotional.

0: That's Darren Kiley. That's called White Flag. Morning, Joan. She loved that little bit of Neil Young. And thank you very much indeed for getting in touch. And Willie in Castlecomer. Wow, Johnny said a great choice. I just love that bit of Neil Young. And John, please say happy belated birthday wishes to Mike Ryan in Stonyford on his birthday yesterday from all the lads. Good morning, Mike. Great man to enter the competitions on the radio. And also a great man for the music. He knows what he likes. He would have liked that little bit of Neil Young. It's KCLR Breakfast still to come. A look at on this date, looking at various things that happened on August the 14th back through the years.
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Oh, I haven't heard it in ages. A little bit of Don Baker on the radio. The very best of Irish, that is Winner in You. Now, never a crossword today. Neither this nor a borrower be. One word, six letters. And of course, if you were familiar with Shakespeare and Hamlet in particular, that was one of those quotes that all of us had to learn and hold on to for the rest of our lives. Lender is the word, L-E-N-D-E-R. So it's neither a borrower nor a lender be. And it's from Shakespeare's Hamlet. And as far as I remember, because we did it for the Leaving Cert, Polonius to his son, that was his advice. And it's a nice bit of advice, you know, neither a borrower nor a lender be, then you'll never owe anybody anything. But I think, of course, to be practical, to get on in life, you kind of have to borrow a bit of money here and there, pay it back. But it's if you don't loan somebody's lawnmower, they're not knocking on your door either, wondering where their lawnmower has disappeared to. So it is a nice bit of advice. And lender, well, who won? Oh, yeah, Eileen Dowling. Good morning, Eileen. She's in Davidstown in Glenmore. You're the winner of our pen today. So well done. And of course, we'll have more pens to give away next week on the programme. On this date, August the 14th, 2016, the Jamaican sprinter Usain Bolt won the 100 metres at the Rio de Janeiro Games, becoming the first person to win the event in three consecutive Olympics. He later claimed an unprecedented third straight gold medal in the 200 metres, also Usain Bolt. What a great night it was for Irish athletics, now that we're just mentioning it. Incredible. 1994, Venezuelan militant Carlos the Jackal, who orchestrated some of the highest profile terrorist attacks of the 1970s and 80s, was captured by French agents in Sudan. He was later sentenced to life in prison for his crimes. 1947, Pakistan became a sovereign state, bringing an end to British rule there. In 1967, a lot of people would remember this, all UK offshore pirate radio stations were declared illegal when the UK Marine Broadcasting Offences Act became law at midnight on this day. But of course, Radio Caroline continued to broadcast until March 1969, now available online. Birthdays. Mila Kunis, the actress, she was born on this date in 1983 in the Ukraine. There's something you may not have known. Mila Kunis is 43 years old today. Halle Berry, another great movie actress, born in Cleveland, Ohio on this date in 1966, 60 years old today. Magic Johnson, the basketball player, is 67. And Steve Martin, the actor, how old do you think he is? He was born on this date in Waco in Texas in 1945, making him 81 today. Wow. Okay, for music, as I said, this man will divide the audience right down the middle. I, for one, I love him and I love this song. He topped the UK singles chart with this song and his album for a fifth week in a row on this date in 2005. It was a feat last achieved by Celine Dion with her single Think Twice and her album called Colour of My Love. They topped both the charts simultaneously for 5 weeks in 1995. But the man we're talking about, well, the album was called Back to Bedlam. The single was called You're Beautiful. And he, of course, is called James Blunt. I can see the audience already being... I love this song. I love this song.

Yeah, we've divided the room. Tom in particular. All the ladies love that song, and I'm including myself. I love him as well. He's fantastic. And Tom says, you spoil a lovely morning, John. You were doing so well. First saw him as a support act at Elton John's concert, and Rufus Wainwright was also there. Three fantastic voices, says Rachel. Oh, wow, Rachel, that sounds incredible. John, I haven't heard that song for ages. Well done again, and thank you. And that's Angela in Kilmacow. Thank you, Angela. And Ger was on. Ger loves that song as well. She was singing at the top of her voice. Mary loves it. And Yvonne was on to tell us that she loves it also. And again, remind you that Boris Street is open until 6 o'clock this evening, despite that you might be seeing some road signs saying something else.

0: That's magic. Why you gotta be so rude?
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0: And that's just about where we have to leave it today. We've had a tremendous week here on KCLR Breakfast, and thank you very much indeed for tuning our way, and thank you very much indeed for this morning and all the nice things you said about KCLR and indeed our JNLR figures. It is really, really nice to be in that position. The mystery voice on Monday will be worth €120. We'll play Never a Crossword again and roll the dice with €100 to win. And I leave you with this thought for the day. Somebody once said, "I do not have a solution, but I do admire the problem we are facing." Ta-ra!

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7: It's 10 o'clock. Good morning. I'm Edwina Grace, making KCLR News this hour. Local TDs John McGuinness and Peter Chapclear with MEP Cynthia Ní Bhfiorchú are among more than 40 Fianna Fáil names on a letter to the Taoiseach Tánaiste Health Minister and HSE Chair, in which they reject the HSE Drugs Group recommendation for the state to not fund Friedrich's ataxia drug Skyclarys. A man has died while in custody in Wheatfield Prison in Dublin. It's understood the 39-year-old from the capital was in a cell which he shared with another prisoner when he passed away. He'd been serving a sentence of 2 years and 9 months for possession of drugs for sale or supply. Irish Water says no decision's been made with regard to extending the hosepipe ban. It was introduced due to exceptionally warm and dry weather with high water demand and is in place nationwide until the 26th.

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3: Any lingering showers will clear, leaving a dry day with a mix of cloud and sunny spells. Highest temperatures ranging 20 to 24 degrees in some light to moderate breezes. Right now we're at 18 degrees in Carlow Town, it's 19 degrees in Kilkenny City, and it's 19 degrees in Ferrybank.
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5: Yes, hello. You're very welcome along to the end of this week, at least anyway, Friday the 14th of August. It's Brian Redmond with you here on the KCLR Daily right the way through until 1 o'clock. And of course, being a Friday, lots to get through and lots to come, including our regular Friday afternoon type pieces, Food and Friday, and the Friday panel. Looking back at all the news of the week, and this week on the Friday panel, we'll be speaking to two local councillors. Joining us a little bit later on, Councillor Fidelis Doherty of Piltown, and Fine Gael, by the way, and Councillor Fintan Feenan of Carlow, and Fianna Fáil, by the way. They'll be here a little bit later on. Lots to do and lots to get through, and it's great to have your company in ever-growing numbers, as we heard yesterday. Here with us this morning, 083 306 9696 by text or WhatsApp on the First Down Kilkenny text and WhatsApp line, or give us a call should you wish to do so. That number is 1800 90 96 96. We're going to begin with, as we do every day, regardless of which day of the week it might be, with the papers and having a look at the front of the papers. Lots of colour on the front of the papers this morning. In fact, almost all the colour on the front of the papers is green as a result of Ireland's athletes, both Mark English and Rashidat Adeleke, picking up medals in a sensational evening. Terrific Thursday. I don't know why athletes do that. They always, you know, whether it's the Olympics or the World Championships, they always tend to put a title on a day. Well, some of the Irish athletes describing yesterday as Terrific Thursday, as I said, because glittering gold and sparkling silver on historic night for Irish sport is the headline on the Irish Independent, above the images of both of those individuals holding up their medals on a remarkable night for Irish athletics. Mark English and Rashidat Adeleke turned in sensational performance in the men's 800 metres and women's 200 metres European Championship finals to take gold and silver for Ireland. The first ever men's European gold medal in athletics, I believe, and Rashidat picking up that silver medal as well. Such commonality, but also such contrast. Both in the same place, both wearing, in essence, the male and female equivalent of the same jersey, both wearing the same colour and draped in the same tricolour. One a man, one a woman, one white, one black. And seemingly, by what I can see in some of the reports online and some of the commentary online, treated very differently, more so commentary on the differences rather than the similarities. Not people just celebrating the fact, well, in fact there was some people celebrating the fact that they were both just Irish medalists, but the difference in terms of how both of those pieces of news were treated online, stark in contrast, because of the simple terminology, racist abuse that was being levelled at Rashidat. She's still smiling on the front of the Irish Examiner as well, jumping high, the same sort of imagery, both of the athletes draped in the tricolour.

0: colours celebrating their successes, and also on the front of the Irish Examiner, other headlines. But do let me know your thoughts. 083 306 9696. If somebody is wearing a green jersey, does it matter a damn what colour they actually are? Obviously it doesn't. It doesn't matter, Dan, but one or two of you might be brave enough to say it does. I don't know. 083 306 9696 for all of those texts and WhatsApps. But on to other matters. I did enjoy watching the athletics, loved it in fact, but we do have to get on with other things as well. And in particular, this story, because it's becoming something that I feel is so close to our hearts here at KCLR. Fianna Fáil urge leaders to overrule HSE on Sky. Clara's Paul Hosford, the deputy political editor in the Irish Examiner, saying that the majority of Fianna Fáil parliamentary party, including a junior minister, have written to the government leaders to reject the findings of the HSE drugs groups on the Sky Clara's drug. They also said Ireland's drug reimbursement scheme was, quote unquote, not fit for purpose. The HSE drugs group this week declined, of course, to recommend that the HSE cover the cost of Sky Clara. So we've been talking about that here on the show. KCLR has that letter, as you've heard in the news this morning from Edwina Grace, saying that KCLR has seen that letter, and I haven't actually seen it in person myself. I haven't read the details of it. I might put my hands on it and see if any of it is readable. I suppose it's out in the public domain anyway. But in other news, talking politics and talking, as we began at the start of the week, by those accused of leading criminal organisations, well, Hutch to get back most of the €11,282 by-election cost. This is veteran criminal, as Cormac McQuinn, the political correspondent in The Times, describes him, saying that veteran criminal Jerry the Monk Hutch is in line for a reimbursement of almost all of his €11,282 in expenses from his recent run at the independent candidate in the Dublin Central by-election. So there you go, Jerry Hutch is getting his money back. He got enough votes to get his expenses covered. That and more news in the front of the papers this morning. But to begin with, news of a lighter nature. News of what some are describing as a potential virgin birth that's happening. Yes, it's not Christmas. We're not talking about the Bible. We're talking about the National Reptile Zoo here in Kilkenny. And we're talking about it because, A, it's an interesting story. It's also World Lizard Day. And who better to speak to on World Lizard Day than James Hennessy, the director of the National Reptile Zoo. James, good morning.
1: Good morning, Brian. How are you?
0: Are all the reptiles dancing around this morning because it's World Lizard Day, celebrating their day?
1: Dancing around every day. Well, they're dancing around because of the heat, I think, more than anything else.
0: They're on the move. They're enjoying the heat, are they?
1: Yeah, absolutely. Our electricity bill is enjoying the heat. That's what's enjoying at the moment.
0: Yeah, I can imagine. You never think about the cost of that as well. So let's first of all talk about this virgin birth. We've heard now that you've got three generations of the same type of lizard, but am I right to say can't work out how it happened?
1: Scientifically we can. We're not sure why. We're in the process of doing it. So we've got a pair of Asian water monitors here. We have them here for, God, it's well over a decade and a half. And they were in Goran when we were in Goran originally as Reptile Village. And we had, they would lay eggs for us every year, and we'd have some babies, and they'd move on to other facilities and other zoos. And we kept one of the babies, just because it was a lovely, just to have her. And we hung on to her. She's with us got over 8 years now. So she's been with us since she hatched. She moved from Goran with us, with her parents, to Hebron here in town. And yeah, she would lay eggs every year as well, the female. So reptiles are a little bit like chickens. So they don't need to be with male. They'll lay eggs, and the eggs will be infertile. So there won't be any, you know, there won't be any babies. So these are the eggs you get, you know, when you're in the supermarket.
0: Yeah,
1: chickens,
0: yeah.
1: Not from lizards, obviously. But these are the ones you get from chickens. So with lizards, they'll do something similar. So they're never really fertile. So she would lay eggs every now and again. And there was some of the eggs that came out, they look quite good. And in some species of monitor lizard, it has been recorded before. And we've recorded it before in Goran, where they've had what's called virgin birth or parthenogenesis, so that the eggs are actually fertile, even though the female's never been with a male. So we put them in the incubator, and lo and behold, it was about 180 days, then two of them hatched, which is just incredible, like with no father. So there's no genetic material from the dad, because there isn't a dad. It's just literally all from the mum.
0: And I don't want to suggest any sort of incestual behaviour up there, but is this female reptile in the same pen as its maternal father?
1: No. So they're kept separate. And even the male and the female are only put together. Even the now grandparents, they're not, they meet up every now and again. They don't stay together. So the new mum, Ishka, is the new mum. She's never been in the same habitat as the male ever. We tried keeping it with the female once, with her mum, and it just didn't get on.
0: No, but that's not unusual. But just how, I mean, you said it can happen, but just how common or how uncommon, whatever way you want to phrase it, is this type of circumstance?
1: So this is the bit we don't know, because the assumption is that, you know, anything that's born is born through normal mating. So with lizards, they're very different to us. So with humans, like, we've got XX and XY chromosomes, where the males have XY and the females have XX. And then, you know, the chromosomes, the genetic material is taken from the Y taken from the father, the X taken from the mom, and so on. Or the X from the father and the X from the mom, you end up with a girl. With lizards, it's different. The female has ZW and the male has ZZ. So the female has the two sets of chromosomes. So in the case of the parthenogenesis, with what's been studied, what we understand is that the female, she's never been with a male, she'll produce the eggs, and she'll kind of duplicate the genetic material from one of the other dud eggs, and she'll take the Z from that, and then the Z from the existing egg, and produce a viable male egg. And it's always a male. The female version doesn't work. It's always males that come out.
0: So, James, is this evolution happening right before our eyes here in Kilkenny, where this reptile who's never been in the presence of a male counterpart or mate has sort of gone, I better make sure that both sets of genetics are in this egg so that the species can go on? Because it doesn't know that there's other probably Asian water monitors all across the country and all across the world. It's there in a pen on its own trying to survive.
1: Yeah, that's exactly it. Yeah, and the assumption is, the hypothesis is that these are animals from Southeast Asia. So you get them all over India, Asia, Cambodia, Thailand, across Indonesia, and across all those little islands and those archipelagos. So if you have a female that gets washed up on a little island somewhere, you know, off miles away from anywhere else, and she's there by herself, that potentially she can repopulate that island all on her own.
0: Wow.
1: You know, so it's incredible. So it's not so much that they've changed to do it, but I think it's an ability. We don't really know why they do it, but that's the assumption. But we think it's an ability that they have. And they may be doing it more often than we think. So what's really, really weird at the moment, what we're doing is we're getting all of our guys have all had blood tests, and they've all been sent to Trinity College. So the guys in Trinity in the labs up there are doing the genetic work for us on this, just to work out exactly what's going on. But the grandmom, Pebbles, so we've got the granddad, Bam Bam, and the grandmom, Pebbles. So Pebbles lays these really weird in-between clutches. So once a year, she has this big clutch of fertile eggs, and all these babies are born, and they move on. And then halfway through the year, she lays these one or two really random eggs that are never fertile. And we just assumed it was just becoming part of her cycle. But we threw those in the incubator a while ago as well. And one of those hatched, and it's identical to the mum in coloration and not to the dad, unlike the other ones. So, so potentially she actually may be doing both. She may be actually producing with the male, and she may be producing parthenogenically as well. Which is really weird. Like, so we just don't know.
0: So how closely is, this new arrival, has the new arrival gotten a name yet?
1: Not yet, no. There's two. There's two brothers. One is bright yellow and one is the kind of normal colour. Nona Junior. Junior 1 and Junior 2 is all we're calling them at the moment.
0: Okay, so
1: we're kind of what's going on.
0: How closely will Junior 1 and Junior 2 be monitored? I mean, as you said, it doesn't happen in as controlled an environment as the National Reptile Zoo is. That often? I mean, is it likely that you're going to have scientists from other parts of the world saying, James, will you keep us fully up to date with progress of Junior 1 and Junior 2? Are they healthy and all good?
1: They're, yeah. One of them is not as eager a feeder as the other one. But they're doing great. So what's, really unique for us is that the fact that we've got, like, the three generations, and we've got the cousin now as well, which would be the, this is the thing, is it an aunt, is it a cousin, is it an uncle? We don't actually know.
0: Well, we've had a text message in, James. You'll enjoy this. It's from Helen, right? Helen has been on to say, see, you don't need a man for anything.
1: Yeah, I knew that was coming.
0: Yeah, absolutely. She says, great laugh. Well done to that female lizard, I think is what she said, the general sentiment. We are potentially a dying breed, James. I mean, if the females of this species pick up that that expertise as well, well, maybe apart from occasionally for some, they might want to keep a man around the house for, I don't know, some of the more menial tasks that need to be done, you know, pulling the bins out, chasing spiders, or et cetera, I don't know. But, yeah, let's hope that the females of our species don't develop that skill as well. It'll definitely be no need for us.
1: Maybe they've already developed it, we just don't know yet, because we assume.
0: In terms of this is probably, I suppose, good news for the zoo. Great news that obviously the population is feeling as happy as it is, that it's reproducing even without the need for a mate. But you know, as this news gets out, maybe it will encourage more people to go and see Junior 1 and Junior 2.
1: Yeah, absolutely. Yeah, got the three generations. You're not going to really see it anywhere else. It's quite unique in that front to be able to have it on hand like that.
0: World Reptiles Day. It is, as I said, the day of the day, World Lizard Day, I suppose, to be more specific. What is actually the difference between a lizard and a reptile? Is the lizard a subspecies of the reptile family?
1: So you've got the family, you've got reptiles, then under reptiles, you've got the lizards, the snakes, the turtles and tortoise, and the crocodilians, and the tuatara, which is a really, really weird thing. So they're the genre underneath that. And then you've got that's all broken down again. Yeah. So lizards are quite different. Like all lizards are, so the relationship of lizards to each other are more distant than we are to chimps.
0: Wow.
1: You know, okay. So really, really broad.
0: Yeah, really, really broad. You've had a busy summer so far?
1: Yeah, it's not been too bad. The old weather, I think, sends most people to the beach, but which is fair enough. You can't really knock them for that. But yeah, so as soon as the clouds come back in again, we get busy again.
0: Yeah, well, best of luck with everything that's still to come. It's great to have you here with us this morning, James, on World Lizard Day. And more importantly, to share the story of how one female lizard in isolation doesn't need a man. I'm furiously thinking about what music maybe we could play a little bit later on the show to sort of suggest the sentiment expressed by Helen. Helen, thank you very much for your text. See, we're not needed for anything. James, better go off and find some sort of other purpose in life, I suppose. But for now, James Hennessy of the National Reptile Zoo, thank you very much for joining us here this morning on the KCLR Daily. And of course, as James said, they're open 7 days a week. Opening hours, James, if people want to head your way over the weekend to meet the new arrivals.
1: We open from 10 in the morning until 6 in the evening. That's every single day of the year, pretty much.
0: Yeah, fair play to you. Some job you're doing. 10 till 6. Well, I might be up over the weekend myself, James. You never know. Take care. And best wishes to Junior 1 and Junior 2. I hope they both start eating well quite soon. We're going to be talking about more animals in the next few moments, because we've heard of the news of the famous Hewick. Well, Hewick's retirement has been announced, and we'll be catching up with trainer Shark Hanlon to reflect on that story in a few moments' time.
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0: The famous 850 euro bargain buy and fan favourite racehorse Hewick has retired. And at the age of 11, fair play, trainer Shark Hanlon made the decision following Hewick's final race at Cork, where the beloved People's Horse, as he described, finished third in a hurdle event. Let's listen to commentary of Hewick in action.
8: Here is the final fence for Alaho. Alaho by length and a half. Brayman's game. And Hewick. Hewick is staying on down the wide outside. And Hewick from last to first to win the King George. Hewick wins.
0: Hewick wins. John Shark Hanlon, good morning.
9: Good morning, how are we?
0: Listen, great to have you. You sound like you're a busy man, as always. You're out and about this morning, but thank you very much for taking the time to join us.
9: We're trying to tidy up the place. There's a good few people coming tomorrow, so we're doing a bit of tidying up for the last 2 days, so we are. I think every yard should have it.
0: Yeah, well, listen, tell us, Hewick, what does Hewick mean to you?
9: Asher, he means everything. He was the horse that got me going, that got my name out there, and got the whole family, like, is involved with him from the very beginning, you know. And the Lord have mercy, my father, he really got great enjoyment out of the horse, because he was a horse of a lifetime.
0: Yeah, I mean, the bargain buy, 850 euros, 51 races, and earned something in the region of close to £800,000, I think, over his time. I mean, you don't get value in the market like that every day, do you?
9: No, you do not. You do not. He nearly has a millionaire between place money and everything.
0: Wow.
9: So he's just one of those horses. Maybe we call it a freak, but you listen, it was very important that he was our freak and we had him, you know.
0: When did you know he was a freak? I mean, you probably were hedging your bets when you spent, or when the owner spent the 850 euros in the first place. But when did you realise, whoa, this could be a bargain?
9: I knew as a 3-year-old, 4-year-old, that he was a nice horse, that he could be very good. And just in his early days, things went wrong. He went pint to pint and he got to a fall. A horse fell in front of him, brought him down. You know, just things went wrong, and then we gave him a bit of time, and the more time he got, the better he got. And when he went chasing, I suppose, was the key thing to that. Like, how often are you going to have a horse that'll win a Galway Plate, a King George, American Grand National, a Durham National? Like, he won all the big pots. We stepped him up to a lot of dances, and every dance he was there or thereabouts. You know, he's one of those horses. When he won the King George, and like myself and Rachel and Paddy and Sean went over to the King George with him. We had to go up the day before Christmas. We got our Christmas dinner behind. In fairness to the track over there, they put him up. They put it up. Put him up. Put us up and cooked the Christmas dinner for us. You know, but. Like, to go win a King George, and the way he won it then, just the way he won it, like, he was amazing the way he won it.
0: What's, I suppose, if Hewick was a person, and it was a person of a sporting calibre that we all looked up to, but we never got to be in that person's company, and we were speaking to somebody who knew them personally, one of the questions we would ask is, what's Hewick actually like?
9: He's a lovely, lovely horse. He's nearly a person. Could you believe that? He's so pleasant, so relaxed. Like, kids come take photos of him, and he never pricks his ears from all. And tomorrow here is going to be a big day. Like, I tell you, the day we brought him into the pub below in John Glendon's in the Royal Oak, that tells you what kind of a horse he is. You could bring him anywhere you want.
0: I have seen other horses that are famous on display, and often heard maybe trainers and handlers in the background saying, get him out of here quick before he starts trying to eat the kids. I mean, not every horse is of the nature of Hewick.
9: This horse puts down his head, and if he was able to talk, I'd say he'd talk to you. You know, he's just one of those. We're very lucky to have a horse like him, and now he's retired, he's going to a great home with TJ McDonald, the chap that owns him. He's going back up there, and it'll be like a 5-star hotel to him. You know, like, he's very good at minding horses and looking at horses, and we'll be up and down and in and out to him too. Like, he meant the world of all to our family, like from Sean to Paddy to Rachel. Paddy run a couple, like when Paddy was growing up and Sean were growing up, they were grow up with the horse because he's there a long time. Do you know what I mean? Sean is only 16, Paddy is 18, going 19, and like they came up with the horse. He's there, like he's 11 now, so, and he's in our place since he was 3, so he's there 8 years, you know. And we had a lot of great days, and days that we'll never forget. And we'd listen, the people are absolutely amazing, and I mean that, the people of Ireland, England, America, the cards we got, the people, when you go out on the street, you meet people, you want to shake your hand because of Hughie, you know, and that's what it means to us, you know. And that's the reason we said we're going to have a retirement party tomorrow, is that he deserved it, and he'll be there for the people to meet. Could you believe we have people coming from America tomorrow, yeah, over to see their race, over to see him? And there must be, I'd say there's 100 or 150 people from England over.
0: Yeah. Half past 10, like, tomorrow morning, Hughie's retirement party. Pre-registration is essential. But that's probably just to control numbers, etc., etc.
9: We put that up to see what kind of numbers we're going to get. I said, I honestly thought we'd get maybe 300. And there's 1,500 people signed in.
0: Wow. That's a huge event, Jerk.
9: It's a huge event, and I'll do everything in my power for everyone. I tell you what I did yesterday. I went off and I got a pallet full of water. There's 2,500 bottles of water. Just, that's something that if the weather was as warm as yesterday, that
0: you'd want
9: water in your hand, right? So I went off and I got a pallet full of water yesterday evening. Yeah. You know, we have food, we have drink, we have that ice cream van, you know, like we have everything. Listen, you know yourself, 2,000, I'd say we'll have between 1,500 and 2,000.
0: Yeah, well, listen, Shark Hanlon. sharkhanlonracing.ie/open-morning. If you just go onto Shark's website, you'll find all the details that you need there. Half past 10 tomorrow morning. Are you trying to shut it down now, Shark, or would you still welcome people?
9: Whoever wants to come are welcome to come. The gate is going to be open. They come from 10:30 there till 3 or 4 o'clock, right? And they're coming to enjoy themselves, and that's what I want people to do. I want them to enjoy themselves.
0: And just before, you know, I let you go, Shark, it's going to be a busy day tomorrow. Obviously, as you've said, Hughie means so much to you and the family, as you've said. In a quiet little moment before he goes off to retirement, maybe just you and, you know, the man of the moment, if you like, in the stable together, what would you say to him?
9: Listen, he'd be an awful ass out of the place, because he's the horse that got us all going. And Paddy was there, Sean was there, through the whole thing. Paddy now is riding for Paul Nicholls. He's moved on. He has his own life, and it's great. He's getting on well. And Sean does all my social media, which he does an absolutely brilliant job at. But it's great to have all the family behind us, because it's not a simple game anymore. You know, one time, it was just a matter, but everything has gone so dear and so expensive now that you have to do things right, and you have to try and keep your head above water. I must say as well, Boyle Sports are after being amazing to me. They're to sponsor my yard, and the other day they came and I told them that I don't know what we're going to do, it's going to cost a fortune. They said, listen, we'll sponsor part of it anyway for you. Yeah, so, like, yeah. I have to thank them. Listen, only for them, I wouldn't been able to leave the gate open. Do you know that kind of way? Because I wouldn't have been able to afford to for going to cost and that.
0: Yeah.
9: But it's great, and the people are great, and everyone is welcome. The gate is open, and everyone is welcome.
0: Well, Shark, it's a pleasure to have you with us here this morning talking about Hughie. Enjoy tomorrow, and more importantly, I hope Hughie enjoys tomorrow.
9: He will. Thank you very much.
0: Cheers, Jack Hanlon there, and telling us about that event planned tomorrow. Let's have a listen to that final stages just once more of the King George VI and Hughie winning.
8: Here is the final fence for Alaho. Alaho by length of half. Braymond's game, and Hughie. Hewick is staying on down the wide outside, and Hewick from last to first to win the King George. Hewick wins.
0: I'm sure many of you will even remember where you were when that happened. Stunning, I think, is the only way to describe it. And that is exactly how you would describe what we've got planned next, because what we all think of those memories, here are the stunning with 2:30.

0: That is The Stunning with 2:30 here on the KCLR Daily. And lots more great music to come throughout the day, of course, here on the station. So don't go far. Lots to come. As I said, Shane, for the afternoon show, after one, he'll be here. And, of course, a little bit later on this afternoon as well. Right through the day, plenty of music to come. But coming up after the break, we're going to continue on the theme of horses. But this time, we're going to be talking about the Boris Fair. Now, it's taking place tomorrow, which is the Feast of the Assumption in Boris. And we'll be joined by Councillor Willie Quinn to tell us his thoughts on the continuing example of this horse fair in Boris, the traveller community descending on Boris. Do they expect the numbers to be up after lower numbers last year, or is there a bit of a trend going on? We'll get the thoughts of Councillor Quinn in a few moments.
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0: Lots more still to come here on the KCLR Daily right throughout the morning. But we're going to turn our attention to tomorrow morning now, and we're going to be focusing on the town of Boris, because the traditional fair is due to take place, dating back to the early 19th century. That traditional day of horse trading and a little bit of a mix of matchmaking in there as well for the traveller community is often a very special day. Attendance was slightly down last year on previous years, but joining us now to give his predictions on maybe what attendance will be like this year and his thoughts on the fair in general is Councillor Willie Quinn. Councillor Quinn, good morning.
10: Good morning, Brian. How are you?
0: Listen, great to have you with us. I suppose if we're talking about something like this, I'll start with the normal sort of question. Are you looking forward to it?
10: I am and I'm not. I'm kind of sitting on the fence, to be honest with you, because like I said, the parish is a kind of split as regards to the kind of 50% of people want it and 50% of people don't want it. It's probably as regards the business end of it, a lot of the people don't want it because most of them are closed. You know, and like you take the like the Step House Hotel, they have to close for 2 or 3 days beforehand. You know, so they're losing business, and then the other businesses that will be closed will be probably closed from this afternoon or this evening, and that's all. Like, but in fairness, I suppose to the Gardaí and the council staff and that they're involved in it there. As regards to the cleanup and all that, like it's done very quickly, and you have to give credit to them. The CE scheme workers there as well come in very early on the following morning, Sunday morning, and probably by 5:30 or 6:00. By 10 o'clock or 10:30, the whole street, you wouldn't think there was anything after happening it.
0: Okay, so Mulhall Service Station, among many other businesses, as you said, are choosing to. So the only reason I mentioned Mulhalls is I actually have the wording of a post from them that says, from today, Friday the 14th of August, we will have reduced parking and access on our forecourt leading up to the Boris Fair, as we will be blocking off parts of our forecourt. We will also be closing at the earlier time of 8 p.m. on Friday the 14th of August. We appreciate everyone's patience and understanding over the next couple of days. Please, if you could share this post with as many people as possible, thank you very much. So, I mean, us reading it out, I mean, it's basically helping them with their attempts to share that message. Is it too obvious a question, Willie, to ask why so many local businesses choose to close?
10: So an incident that happened about 14 years ago, when there was some trouble in the town as regards the pubs used to be always open at that stage, and you know they were open to everyone and that. So, but there was a couple of incidents that happened, and one or two people were injured, and I think from that the businesses kind of came together and said, look, we're not going to stand for this, we're not going to allow it to happen, and it's our business and we have to protect our business and our staff. And I think that was a lot of it, you know, that happened. Like I said, all it takes is one incident to kick off, and then everything is, you know, that's,
0: but if that incident was so many years ago, and if in recent years there hasn't been any trouble as such, I mean, is it fair or right, do you think, that that's still, and I'm not talking about the businesses that make their own decisions in general, I'm still talking about the fact that, is it not something that's happened in the past and therefore something that maybe should be celebrated a bit more? I don't know. What would you think about that?
10: Yeah, well, I suppose the whole thing, any of the businesses is on the main street, like, with the stalls and all, they come down probably three quarters of the street, right nearly right down to the church. And from the factory cross down. So that's a fair length of stalls on the street at both sides coming down along. And I suppose access and everything, you know, a lot of things today, too, like as regards insurance and stuff like that, you know, for businesses and that. And as we all know, insurance has gone through the roof in the last few years. But, you know, there is certain things. I mean, there was something happened there a couple of years ago in the town where a lady got kicked with a horse. And, you know, I mean, you have things like that as well. Like, so
0: accidents,
10: there's a lot of stuff that goes on. Accidents that happen, and they're probably no one's fault, but at the same time, if someone gets seriously injured, or if a person wanted to get in with an ambulance to get into someone in the town, you know, you have to have ways to get in and out too. But you know, when that happens, that doesn't always be the case.
0: Yeah. Are there a lot of people still living in the middle of Boris, councillor?
10: Oh, yes. I mean, like, I have to say, I mean, I remember back about 3 or 4 years ago, I brought down some of the council staff and we were doing a survey of the town, and at that stage there was nearly 20 vacant properties on Main Street. I think we're lucky today if we have 7.
0: Right. Which so is a great, it's a great thing. Things are improving in that regard as well. But do those people
10: back into living it.
0: Do those people look forward to the day of the Assumption, the 15th of August, the Boris Horse Fair, do you think?
10: Probably some of them, like I said, wouldn't have experienced it over the years, Brian. You know, like I said, I grew up in just outside the town, so I've been a lot of those fairs in the old style ones as well as the new style ones. But like I said, it's just more so, I'd say, the interest is probably there still with some of the older people, more so than the younger people, because in today's world, just two people working in a household.
0: Okay.
10: And they have to work because they have mortgages and stuff and it has to be paid and all that. So that's a big issue as regards that. People don't have the time. Maybe because it's on a Saturday this year, we might see a few more. But the last couple of years, I think it has
0: been a bit quieter.
10: Dropping a good bit, yes.
0: We'll talk about what's planned, what's due to happen in a moment or two. But just to bring a bit of balance to the conversations that we've had so far, Willie, I've had this following WhatsApp message arrive in. Boris Horse Fair is brilliant. Businesses choose to close. They can afford to. But too easy to blame the travellers. Subtle racism, says this texter, and I'm a local. Do you think there is any sort of potential accusation of subtle racism in some of the decisions that people make?
10: Well, look, since I came on the programme this morning, I never mentioned anything about the travelling community or anything.
0: And I don't think that's an accusation that's been levelled at you, Councillor Quinn, just to be clear about that. I think they're talking more about those who just choose to shut up business for the weekend. And
10: If you look at the businesses, John, overall, in every town and village at the moment, any of the pubs that are there during the day, very few open until the evening time. Because the business is not there, and they're paying rates and they're paying electricity and stuff, you know. And there's no point in having businesses there all day with very few people going into them. And you know what I mean. Apart from that, like that's another issue that's there in a lot of not just Boris, but all over. and something that like that has to be probably looked at down the line, maybe in some other form. But you know, if you take out, there's a certain amount of businesses in there. Most of them are open, and there's only one or two that decide to close as regards the pub end of it. And other than that, like I said, the hotel has no choice probably because the access, the whole street is closed off and the access is there. They can't, people coming and going, like they just can't have that, like, you know, because I mean, for a wedding you have just parking issues there as well. Where do you park? And you know, the stuff at the end of it. So they're probably the big losers in all of it, like, you know.
0: From your perspective, have you been in Boris this morning? Is it starting to get busy?
10: I was in Boris this morning at 7:40, and I haven't seen anyone as a guy. I think there was one vehicle I just see in the town at that stage, which is unusual. Normally they would be in or be around the area, but I haven't seen them in the last couple of days now, to be honest with you.
0: Yeah.
10: So, I think isn't the Killargan, the book fair on in Kerry?
0: In fairness, it could well be. I mean, it's something that we maybe will be able to check in the next couple of moments, but I have to admit, it's my knowledge of puck fairs and puck fodders and exactly where they're on at any moment in time would probably be something. I certainly wouldn't be choosing it as my special subject or mastermind, let's put it like that, Councillor Quinn, so we'll get that information for people. It may be on the way, but I mean, would you normally traditionally have seen more people in the town at this point 24 hours before the fair officially kicks off? Or would you expect it to be something that would be better gauged maybe into the later afternoon or evening?
10: Well, there would be some around town, but it wouldn't be in the town because the Gardaí had moved on. The Gardaí have a strict policy that it had been about 5 o'clock or 5:30 on the evening before, and the 99.9% of them are gone by 5 o'clock on the 15th, which is great because, like I said, everyone gets a chance then to... And in fairness, you have to compliment the people too. The cleanup has getting smaller and smaller. That's the good thing about it. And like I said, the council staff and the CE workers in the town there do a great job. A few hours, everything is back. You wouldn't think there was anything happening there.
0: Yeah. I'm sure that'll be the case this year as well. Just tell me if you can, for those listening who are local, they may well know already. For others who are maybe planning on going through that area or heading that way over the weekend, road closures, when do they kick into effect? When will we have to avoid Boris in terms of being a destination we might visit or indeed pass through? And, you know, again, to say that if anybody wants to visit tomorrow's to the horse fair and to what's on offer, I'm sure you'd have a fabulous day. But if you're trying to drive through Boris, it won't be exactly the first destination on your map. When do the roads close, Councillor?
10: Normally, the Gardaí let them in this evening around 5 o'clock. Now, the people coming in then will have to set up, you know, and that takes time. It's a slow, and for people going home from work, and they get caught in at that stage. But a lot of people come in the evening before now, rather than coming on the day.
0: Yeah.
10: I've seen that over the last couple of years. But like it's Saturday, I mean, the restrictions will be shut down from the factory cross, and the detours will be in place. And I suppose the bridge in Kilkenny there that they're doing work on at the moment is not going to help either with access, you know, detours and all that with that at the moment as well. So there'll be a lot of traffic that will have to probably move different ways to get to their final destination, as the fellow says.
0: Well, I can tell you for sure, we've had it double checked that the Puck Fair in Kerry that you mentioned might be delaying some of the visitors to Boris. Finished on Wednesday, Willie. I mean, it's not exactly around the corner, but I mean, it doesn't take you 48 hours to drive up from Kerry to Boris, does it?
10: No. But like I said, I haven't seen too many people around now for the last couple of days, and I've been around myself. So, like I said, it does look quieter than normal. That's for sure.
0: And will you go in yourself, Councillor?
10: Yes, I will go in. I'll probably more so go in this evening than tomorrow. You know, I have a job of babysitting tomorrow, so that's
0: other responsibilities. I mean, would you visit the fair every year, Willie?
10: I'd say a lot of the time when I was working away from home back in the 80s and 90s, I didn't get to visit as much at that stage. But look, I do visit it, like, and that they're supported in that. So,
0: and
10: look,
0: would you have gone in as a child? And you know, what's your sort of earliest memory of the fair?
10: Yeah, because we would have been small farmers, and like I said, my granddad and my late dad, we would have had sheep and stuff and stock on it in the old style fairs in it as well. So, you know, it would have been you'd be out at 4 o'clock in the morning gathering up sheep, and that you'd bring in the night before to near the town to the locations, and as near as you could get to a farmer's field near the town, and set up your pens then the next day, and that, you know, it was great. Like, I mean, different times, completely different times.
0: Well, Well, best wishes to everybody taking part in the fair. I hope it all goes off without a hitch, and I hope everybody has a fabulous weekend. But for now, Councillor Willie Quinn joining us to talk about the Boroughs Fair taking place tomorrow, of course, in the town. Willie, best of luck with the babysitting tomorrow.
10: Thanks, Brian.
0: Willie Quinn there joining us here on the KCLR Daily. Do let us know, are you heading the way of the fair? Maybe you are, maybe you're not. I'd love to know what your plans are.
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0: And if after the Boroughs Fair on Saturday you're looking for something to do on Sunday, well, don't forget that, of course, the Tullow Agri Show is on Sunday. It's one of the, of course, blue-ribboned agri events of the agricultural year. Lots to do, lots to look at, and I think once Tullow has happened, you know that the likes of the ploughing and everything else is not that far away. All of those other big fairs will be coming up over the next few weeks. So do bear that in mind. We'll be speaking, hopefully in the next hour, to Ciara Stanley of Coppina House Farm. That is, of course, the farmland that hosts that fair. But taking us towards the news at 11, time for a little bit of Bruce Hornsby. The way it is.

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8: Yes, a huge amount still to come. After the news at 11, we'll be catching up with Regina Fitzpatrick, Kilkenny County Council Heritage Officer, and of course, her equivalent from Carlow being on Sullivan ahead of Heritage Week, which is 9 days long and starts tomorrow. All of that coming your way after the news at 11. Read by Martin Quilty.
9: Thanks, Brian, and a very good morning. The National Reptile Zoo in Kilkenny is investigating the unusual birth of two Asian water monitor lizards without a male being involved. Genetic testing is underway at Trinity College to establish exactly how it happened. Director James Hennessy says both babies are healthy. Farmers say urgent action is needed to support them during the ongoing dry spell. The Irish Farmers Association is calling on the Agricultural Minister to call a meeting of the Fodder Crisis Committee. It also wants the government to postpone the phased reintroduction of excise duty on fuel from next month. It follows visits by President Francie Gorman to farms in Bagnallstown and Mooncoin yesterday. 1,500 people have pre-registered for a retirement send-off for Hewick. The legendary multi-race winning horse is bowing out of the sport with a special gathering organised for tomorrow from 10:30. Trainer Shark Hanlon told KCLR the horse gave him a start and put his name out there. Two men who were arrested after a stabbing in Belfast have been released on bail. A man suffered chest and neck wounds in the incident in the Fitzroy Avenue on Wednesday evening last. It's believed his injuries are not life-threatening. Two men in their 20s were arrested on suspicion of attempted murder but have been released on bail to allow for further inquiries by police in the north. And the cost associated

0: Sensibly, DRS applies.
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3: Any lingering showers will clear to bring a dry day with a mix of cloud and sunny spells. Highest temperatures ranging from 20 to 24 degrees in a light to moderate northwesterly breeze. Right now though, it's 19 degrees in Carlow Town, 20 degrees in Kilkenny City, and it's also 20 degrees in Ferrybank.
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4: Thanks, Martin. It's going to be a hugely busy weekend. I mean, you think about the Boris Fair being on and Shar Canlan having that event to celebrate Hewick, and the Tullow Agri Show was on, and we haven't even talked about that yet.
3: It's always a busy weekend. It's a busy weekend for us all anyway.
4: What are you planning?
3: Especially when the Gaz on.
4: Especially when the Gaz on. Yep. Your whole calendar revolves around that, of course.
3: Of course it does, yeah.
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3: I have high court duty tonight. I have high court duty tomorrow. I have high court duty on Sunday. Anyone think I'm gone mad?
4: Well, you see, that's what put the fear that came into my mind is when you said you're on white coat duty. I thought you were coming to take me away. But there you go.
3: That could happen yet, Brian.
4: It's Friday. I'd be quite happy for somebody to take me away. Martin, thank you very much. We'll talk to you again. Of course, at 12.
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4: Yes, and hopefully I won't be taken away anytime soon. But if you have plans for the weekend, I think the family, I said the family, I'm not talking about it in organised crime type context. I'm talking about myself and the kids and the wife. We're talking about heading down towards Mountain View at the weekend. We've been promising, I've said, I don't know, maybe 10 times over the last 18 months that we're going to do that, but it is firmly on the cards for Sunday. So that's my plans, but what are yours? If you do want to let us know, maybe it'll be an inspiration for somebody else, or maybe wherever you head towards, you want to keep it quiet so that nobody else is heading that way. But two people who don't want to keep their plans quiet at all are joining us now, because tomorrow sees the beginning of Heritage Week, and of course it's happening right across the country, but we're going to focus on the two areas that matter most to us, Kilkenny and Carlow. And representing Kilkenny in that regard is of course Regina Fitzpatrick, and from Carlow County Council, Owen Sullivan. Great to have you both with us. Great to see you again.
5: Good to see you. Thanks,
4: you two friend. Feel like to me like you come as a matching pair now at this stage, because I very rarely see either of you on your own.
5: I see. You have to work together. It's power in numbers.
4: It's a busy week, or 9 days, is it actually, if you add them up, turns out to be again, Regina, this year. I mean, time flies by, because it doesn't seem like a year ago since we last spoke. But what's planned?
5: Yeah, look, it's going to be a great 9 days. Heritage Week takes place from tomorrow, as you say, up until Sunday week, the 23rd of August. I think between both of our counties, there's over 120 events happening over those 9 days. And there's something really for everybody. As usual, we have our mix of natural, built and cultural heritage. So whether you want to see your own locality through a fresh lens and a fresh perspective, or discover a new part of your county, there really is something for everybody. This year's theme is Heritage at Risk. So it's really exploring all of the elements of our heritage that are so valuable and so precious. And it is a finite resource. And it's looking about the current risks that face heritage and how we might address those.
4: Yep. Heritage at Week. Heritage at Risk, the theme of Heritage Week. Oh, you had to go and put a negative spin on it, didn't you?
6: Well, first off, happy new Heritage Week.
4: You know I'm pulling your leg when I say that, because heritage obviously is something that can be enjoyed and celebrated. But from that perspective as well, there is areas of it of concern, and presumably that's why the theme is there.
6: Absolutely. Look, I suppose a large part of what we're trying to do is all about sustainability, be it, as Regina said, natural, built or cultural. Things change, things move on. And I suppose, look, there's always an element of risk. The biggest one, I suppose, would be one, that things could fall off out of people's memories, traditions change naturally, but also with the climate change piece as well. I mean, that's obviously a huge risk. So risk isn't necessarily a negative. It's more to just, if you know what's coming down the track and you can adapt and protect yourself for the future, then that's the positive, I suppose, we're trying to bring through Heritage Week.
4: Yeah, I mean, time is probably the biggest enemy of us all, isn't it, Regina? I mean, if something's not protected, whether it's our health or well-being, you know, we were thinking about within our lifetime, or elements of heritage, they will just got forgotten and lost.
5: That's it. And I think, as Owen said, a lot of our heritage actually exists in memory.

0: And in years gone by, you'd have multiple generations living under one roof. Mm. And so stories and traditions would be passed from one generation to the next quite naturally. But because of modern living, that isn't necessarily the case anymore. We're all more scheduled. We're all busier. People exist online a lot. And so that time to spend with your local community and in the real world, out walking around your village or doing a trail across a mass path, across a few fields, or, you know, learning about people who've come before. I suppose we have to create those opportunities now more deliberately than we might have in the past.
1: Yeah.
0: Climate, of course, poses a risk to our built heritage, to our archaeological heritage as well. And the biodiversity crisis, you know, is making us more keenly aware of the value of our natural heritage. But really, there's so many events this week. You wouldn't imagine a negative, element to it, because it's such a celebration of what we have, the value of what we have and the importance of what we have. And there's some fabulous events happening around the county that people will really enjoy.
1: Well, I'm going to congratulate you both on the plan, the schedule that you have, because the Heritage Week's website is a fabulous website to visit, first of all, because you never know what you're going to get on there. I mean, there's something literally on there for everybody. It's so usable as well, because this is obviously a national initiative, so there are events on right across the country. But the reason I'm going to compliment you both up is, you know, when you look at a map and you're looking at things clustered together, and depending on how many things are clustered together, the rarest dot would be bigger or smaller. Well, the two dots for Kilkenny and Carlow are two of the biggest dots that I can see in the country. So congratulations. I think probably too many events to name them all, but from your perspective, Owen, which ones would you like to maybe focus on for the coming days? Because we'll probably touch base again next week on this.
2: Sure. Well, look, I suppose just to tie in a little bit what Regina said and what you mentioned in terms of wellbeing, Carlow County Council gave me free range this year, which they're very good at doing. And we've organised two now. Admittedly, they're fully booked at this stage, but we're doing a pilot project looking at wellbeing and the impact on people's wellbeing when they engage with heritage. So I suppose that would be one aspect of it. And the other thing, just to go back to what Regina said about people being tied onto phones, which is correct, I just want to compliment Active Carlow, Michael McCarthy and Deborah Foley, who are working with me in the Heritage Office, and Niamh as well. They've designed a really innovative little heritage photo app for orienteering. So we launched it there a few days ago in Tullow, and it's going to be available. So I suppose there will be something that you can do at any stage of the day. Go into Tullow, you follow around with some kind of key photographs, and it's an innovative new kind of thing.
1: Yeah.
2: So there were one or two of the things. Look, I shouldn't say this, but I will, in terms of Friday, but there's a very big event happening in Boris. I know you were talking about Boris earlier. The Boris Lacemakers are celebrating their 10th anniversary, which will be a very big occasion. But also the Carlow Library has done a beautiful heritage project. So they planted heritage varieties of potatoes. The harvest has come in just this week, and they're going to be cooking them up on Friday in Boris for everyone to come along in the afternoon from 2 till 4 after the Boris event to come and taste the potatoes. So they're just some of the
1: What's the plan with potatoes? Because I have a personal opinion on potatoes.
2: Oh, no. I'm in trouble. Go on.
1: No, you're absolutely not. I mean, I am the biggest advocate of potatoes that you would ever come across. Absolutely. For me, a potato boiled with just a little bit of butter and a smidgen of salt. Yeah. Give me a plate of it on its own. I don't need anything on it or anything with it. I'm a big fan of sports.
2: Well, you will be impressed if you come down Friday, because we have somebody to cook them up in different varieties of potatoes. There'll be some of the older original, and they are the seed potatoes from the famine times, but they'll be more as a taster, but you won't go away hungry.
1: Yeah, that's for sure. Regina, from your perspective, you're furiously crossing off things from your list there, as Owen mentions them, so you don't double up. What have you got left on that very expansive list of yours?
0: Well, look, I suppose I just want to congratulate the community groups and organisations right across our counties, because, they're the people who put together this programme. It's a voluntary effort. It's communities who are coming out to celebrate their own heritage that they work day in, day out to safeguard. We have lovely events happening around the county. Down in Schlieveroo, there's going to be a lovely historic walk through the village there, which would be lovely, and I told them I'd give that a mention. And also the Railway Heritage Society are doing a trail of railway heritage in Kilkenny City right throughout Heritage Week as well. I suppose talking about climate change, we have a workshop happening in Callan next week as well on the 18th, which is looking at how climate change has impacted our traditions and our cultural practices. And we'd love people to come along to that workshop to share their family traditions and practices. Our library service always puts on a fabulous programme of events in all of their branches. They have talks on everything ranging from bees to the 1926 census. But we have two events this Heritage Week that are actually also part of Kilkenny's programme for Ireland's presidency of the EU. So the first of those events takes place tomorrow, and there's a walking tour with Professor Tadhg O'Keefe from UCD on the medieval architecture of County Kilkenny. That unfortunately is booked out, but that evening at 6 o'clock in the Medieval Mile Museum, you can hear Tadhg talk about Kilkenny's relationship with medieval Europe. And on Thursday, we'll have a talk about the Irish language and how the EU status given to the Irish language a number of years ago has influenced and impacted how the language is faring in Ireland today.
1: Yeah, I mean, they're very big, important topics. And yeah, it's great that the Heritage Week covers that type of stuff. But also, there's plenty of stuff on for the kids out there. I particularly, when I was looking through the website, noticed that there's an opportunity for kids to go along and enjoy some jam making, for example. I think it's jam and butter making
2: and
1: as well.
2: That's it.
1: More work in making butter than there is in making jam, isn't there?
2: They're keeping with the theme of, as you say, keep it simple. Bit of butter and a bit of salt, so I suppose. And like Regina said, big shout out to Carlow Library. They've last year and this year done a great series of programmes. Butter and jam, hugely popular. Booked, I think there might be one or two places left, so book them early. We also have Joanna Donnelly coming in to the library there, doing a really nice talk on kind of weather and myths with the question and answers, both for children and for adults. Two separate events there early in the week in Carlow Library. And also, just in terms of the creative children that are out there, and there are plenty of them, I think there might be one or two slots still available for tomorrow morning with Jean Robertson in Carlow Library. Get on to the website and book them early. Look, the library are great for always these kind of creative kind of storytelling events as well. They have a strong tradition and they keep it going in Heritage Week.
1: Staying with the theme of art, I mean, there's an opportunity for those who want to get involved in sketching, for example, in Kilkenny, to take part in Sketching in the Gallery. Now, I know that's not till, I think it's next Wednesday, but it's just sort of highlighting the fact that if you're busy this weekend, the plans are in place and you're just remembering that it is Heritage Week. It's Heritage Week, it's not Heritage Weekend. So
0: yes,
1: there's plenty of opportunity to do stuff during the week.
0: Absolutely. And the OPW always open their doors and put on a wonderful programme of events. There are free tours in many of their sites across Kilkenny over the weekend. There are talks out in the Dunmore Caves. There's also St Mary's in Goran, which, you know, isn't always open to the public. You know, there's different reasons for that. But they have a fabulous series of talks and workshops out there over the course of Heritage Week, from candle making to talks on the stained glass windows there.
1: Yeah.
0: And like you said, lots of stuff for children as well. You design your own shield in the garden. There's the big dig out in Kells Priory where kids can play archaeologist for an afternoon and learn about the whole process of being an archaeologist.
1: Yeah. I think those people are fabulous, because I can't get the kids to dig up a weed in my backyard to help you out. But I mean, if you're thinking that there's a treasure to be found, they'll dig all day long, that's for sure.
0: Yeah.
1: I mean, it's also, although it is national, of course, in its reach, it's very important that each area focuses on things that they have specifically in their region. And we'll come to you about maybe some of the key things that are specific to Carlow for Heritage Week. But from your perspective, Regina, medieval is something that not just Carlow, but particularly Kilkenny, does very, very well. You've got medieval gravemakers and medieval castle ruins to beat the band. How are they going to be involved in the plans for Heritage Week?
0: Yeah, there's a lovely event up in St. Canice's Cathedral looking at some of the funeral memorials and grave markers up there. And most of those, it's one of the finest collection of funeral monuments in the country. We have two of the finest ones in Kilkenny. We have that one and the one in the Medieval Mile Museum. So that very much that's on the cards there. There's also a lovely walking tour on Sunday week in Thomastown of the medieval walls of Thomastown.
1: Mm.
0: There's only a small section of them that are still standing, but there were several towers around the town of Thomastown. And we have Ben Murta, who's an archaeologist who's done a lot of research and digging around that area, who's going to do a walk around that. But like you said, every area has has heritage that they're extremely proud of. I know up in Three Castles, they're doing a lovely walk up there as well, and they're doing a workshop on grave markers in the graveyard. Down in Mull na Bhaat, John Dunphy and his family put on a fabulous day every Heritage Week down in Deer Park Mill, and that's kind of become a staple of Heritage Week now, where people gather. It's tomorrow, actually, that it'll be taking place. People from all over gather to just meet and chat. They can do a tour of the mill, but the Vintage Society is there too, so they can look at old tractors. Yeah. People have started to now bring their archives and their old tilly lamps, and it's become a fabulous day.
1: People are thinking about their own relationship to that heritage.
0: Well, that's exactly it. Yeah.
1: Every county has something unique. Yeah. For those who are thinking about heading towards Carlow to find the little bit of uniqueness there, Owen, what is it, do you think?
2: I suppose what I'd say, on Monday night we have a talk with Paul Kern from the Carlow Historical and Archaeological Society, and he's actually looking through kind of a photographic archive of the P&T workers of many years ago, which is a always popular lecture he gives. But like that, he's encouraged people to bring, exactly, the Post and Telegraph, to bring some of the memorabilia along. What I'd also say in terms of the local...
1: Do you know what jumped into my mind there as you said P&T, is that it's really about protecting that heritage, if you think about it, because there are certain people who are listening this morning who would know instantly what you meant when you said P&T. There's then another group who would probably only have realised what we were talking about, as we said, Post and Telegraph. And then there's probably another group still listening who still have no idea what we're talking about when we mention Post and Telegraph, because it is sort of a thing of the past almost.
2: Oh, it is, absolutely. No, it definitely is. And I suppose we all have the acronyms we fire out. But anyone who doesn't know, come along on Monday night to Seven Oaks Hotel in Carlow and you'll hear all about it. The other thing I'd say in terms of a local, and just to say, Regina, what Regina kind of mentioned previously, I mean, there's so much work being done by the community groups.
1: Yeah.
2: They do it. They're stalwarts. So in that context, just in Carlow, I do want to just mention the Ardatton group. They're doing a lovely event the last Sunday. They're looking at some of the conservation works on the building that was a church and then became the community hall. And also during the week, there's a lovely talk on the kind of the history of the area of Kildavin as well. So, and I just, if you don't mind, I'd end on, you kind of said about the local, and I suppose we've been a bit sneaky in Carlow because we're doing a lovely project looking at the Shackleton-Carlow connections. So we have Paul Gorry engaged as a genealogist.
1: He's a Clareman. Clareman.
2: Is he a Wicklow man? I'm not sure, actually.
1: No, because you've got the Shackleton Museum in Athy, I think it is.
2: Well, look.
1: But all these different counties trying to claim the rights to Shackleton.
2: We
1: just
2: all
1: go
2: try to buddy up with each other, you know?
0: Don't recognise the borders.
2: Not at all. That's a really nice event, and it's something that we're kind of, there's some really good, interesting results that we can kind of, as we get more of the history and the genealogy of it, then we can put more flesh on the bones.
1: I wonder, would you both mind if I made a proposal to the powers that be within the Heritage Council, for example? I don't think it's long enough.
0: Yeah. It's a lot of events. It is a lot of events packed into a short period of time. But look at, I'd say to people, look at, go to heritageweek.ie. You can sort it by day. You can create a lovely schedule for yourself. You can go set dancing in Kells one day. You can go scything up in North Kilkenny the next. You could go walking, retracing the steps of people who went looking for drink against the law down a 9 mile house across the border into Winegap.
1: You could reenactment of that might be quite a good idea.
0: You can pick and choose. And like that, I think we're spoiled for choice. But there are also fabulous events that happen right throughout the year. And that's those groups who keep this going year in, year out. And when it's not getting all the headlines, if there is a heritage hero in your area, or if there is an event that you'd like to nominate as a heritage for an award, Heritage Week also has nominations will be open after Heritage Week for the Heritage Awards, and you can find out more about that on heritageweek.ie as well. Yeah,
1: well, listen, as the week, the 9 days of the week go ahead, we'll be sort of keeping abreast of everything that's going on. But to kick it off, the only pair that we could possibly consider speaking to, Regina Fitzpatrick from Kilkenny County Council, and of course Owen Sullivan from Carlow. It's been a pleasure as always, and please stop coming in to see me as often as it feels like you do, because the passing years are making me very, very concerned. But check out everything that you need to know on heritageweek.ie. It's a fabulously interactive and easy to use website, and it needs to be, because there's so much on, which is a great thing. Looking forward to it. All ready to go. Best of wishes for Heritage Week 2026.
0: Thanks, Brian.
2: Thank you.
1: Lots more still to come, of course, here on the KCLR Daily. Music, a huge part of heritage, and we'll be talking about Irish music a lot from Monday, but this is one of the best. It's U2 with Mary J. Blige. Is it-

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0: 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Text or WhatsApp 083 306 9696.
7: Yes, we know it's a Friday because we've got so many things that we love doing on a Friday ahead of the weekend. And one of the things that we most enjoy doing is catching up with Oisin Langan to talk about the plans for the weekend sport. Oisin, good morning.
8: Good morning, Brian. How are you?
7: Great. And even better, I have to say, before we get into talking about the weekend's action, after last night's action in Birmingham, the Irish athletics team, male and female, the one team, but doing fabulous stuff last night. Terrific Thursday, eh?
8: Yeah, probably one of the best kind of 20-minute periods in Irish sport. I think if you time it, it's about 19 minutes exactly between Rashidis and Mark English doing what they did. And it was absolutely phenomenal, absolutely amazing. But no surprise in a sense that Mark English has been at it a while, and while Rashidis hasn't had a great year injury-wise, she was always capable of this and very much delivered on it. And it was a really great night.
7: We mentioned earlier on, of course, the difference in terms of how these two individuals were treated. And we might talk about that in a moment. But before we do, let's stay with the sporting action. You know, from Mark's perspective, 33 years of age, obviously very talented individual. He's a doctor, I believe, as well. And probably coming towards, if you like, the second half of his career and you know, reaching this milestone at this point in time, I'm sure will spur him on for the years to come. Do you think he has it in him to keep going until, for example, the next Olympics?
8: I certainly has another Olympic cycle in him, but I wouldn't get too wrapped up in that today. I think the glory of winning a major medal, a gold medal at a major championship, is what we should be kind of focusing on today. And I would imagine he has it in his head to get to the Olympics in LA. There's no reason why he can't. The way he obviously looks after himself, the way he trains, the way he has dedicated himself to the sport. I don't think the qualifying times and all that would be an issue, but there's no reason why he can't aim at the next Olympics, because like, he certainly has the talent, and he Mark English has this knack of being able to peak when he needs to, being able to do it when he needs to. And there's a lot of athletes are like, you might even say there are teams out there and you'd say, yeah, they're great consistency wise, or they're great between when they need to be great. Like, the Irish rugby team have a habit of peaking between World Cups, whereas Mark English kind of knows when to peak and how. And you'd be delighted for him. He's a guy I would have met a number of times over the years. I can't say I know him, but he's been around that long. I feel like I was a young man when I first encountered him, but he would have been in his late teens. So he's 33 now. So it's a fantastic story, and I'm delighted for him, because the dedication he's put into this, and those around him as well, the likes of Patsy McGonigal up in Letterkenny. We all know the facilities aren't amazing at all, you know, everywhere in the country. So for athletes to do it, they're kind of nearly doing it against the odds, because the facilities in many parts of the countries just aren't up to it. But Mark English, in fairness, you know, he went to UCD, he went to where the facilities were, and he's just a guy who is, you know, it's not surprising that he's had this kind of success.
7: Yeah, I mean, it was so imperious. I mean, often with Irish sporting achievement, it's rare that we get imperious victories. You might get somebody who you think is in with a chance, and sometimes they might just have enough to get across there. I mean, he really dominated both in the semi-final and in last night's final, didn't he?
8: Yeah, he peaked. And he said it himself in the interview afterwards with David Gillick. And by the way, David Gillick was a star on the track. He's a star just off it as well with his interviews. They're brilliant interviews. And like, he really gets the best out of athletes. And it's a tough time to get them, even if they've one, you'd think that's an easy time, but sometimes it can be hard to kind of drag things out of them when they're feeling so elated and their concentration is all over the place. But anyway, in his interview yesterday, Mark English said, you have to spread the peanut butter equally in a race like that. And he said he could have gone out a bit earlier and he was thinking about that, but he said, no, I'll hold it for the last 100 metres. I want to have something for the last 100 metres. And that's exactly what he did.
7: Yeah, and it's going to be a fabulous day, despite the fact that, of course, from a sporting perspective, Donegal are also today waking James McHugh and his wife, Noreen, who tragically lost her lives in a motor accident up there earlier on this week. So a day of conflict and contradiction within Donegal, but I'm sure the Donegal people will still remember to be proud of Mark English today. Rashid, that has had a very different race, a very different year or a year and a half, struggled with injury, struggled to find form, came back, I believe, to spend a bit more time connecting to her roots from a sporting perspective over the last number of months, and already paying dividends.
8: Yeah, I'm hearing now, again, this is not something obviously I've spoken to her about or anything like that. I've only ever met her once, but I don't know how she even said it herself, but she seems to be enjoying life back in Dublin. And when she came back from the Nationals, she seemed to be in good form, and that form obviously has continued. And to win a silver medal in sprinting is something pretty amazing. But she's a pretty amazing athlete. Like, as I said, I only met her ever once, but to be in her company, you know you're in the company of a star. Does that make sense, Brian? Like, you've probably seen it in the stage world and the dancing world, and I'm sure you've seen it in the sports world with the people you've interviewed in your job, that there are some people, they just have it. They have charisma, they have charm, they have whatever it is that makes a star a star a star.
7: Yeah, I tell you, I normally feel that, Oisin, when I'm in your company, to be quite honest with you. That sort of sense of this, just that X factor, I think, is the way they'd phrase it, isn't it?
8: Oh, yeah, that's exactly it. That's how I would describe myself. In fact, that's what it says on my LinkedIn. But it's mad to think she's only 23. She's 24 at the end of this month in a couple of weeks' time. She was the first Irish woman to break the 50-second barrier in the 400 metres. Funnily enough, the 200 would have been up until now, maybe not seen as her main event.
7: Yeah.
8: But, you know, you win a silver in a major championships, a European championships, and I suppose maybe you can start classing it as your main event. She's had an injury-afflicted year, but luckily, again, it's kind of about peaking at the right time and getting yourself right for the right time, mentally and physically. And look, that's exactly what she's done. And when you look at her record, like, she won medals at the European Youth Olympics, the European Under 18 Championships, the European Under 20 Championships, the World Under 20 Championships. She's done it all the way up. So it's no surprise that she's doing it now at adult level.
7: Yeah. Also, just to mention as well that, of course, Carlos Marcus Lawler ran at that event last night, just missed out on a place in the final, but generally speaking, things looking good for Irish athletics at the moment. And of course, we haven't really reflected or had the chance to reflect on it, but the swimmers involved in the Irish Olympic programme are doing great stuff as well at the moment this week.
8: Yeah, I suppose one of the, like, it's positive. It's very, very positive that these swimmers are doing well. At some point, they have come through an Irish system. But I suppose the Whiffens, I think, if I have it right, I think were raised in the UK. So they're kind of, they are Irish, but they came through the UK system. And Mona McSharry is in the States when last I heard. So, like, it's fantastic that they're doing well. And obviously, they got good coaching here and have access to great facilities here. I would love if our own systems started producing athletes who are winning at majors. And look, I'm sure the system itself can claim that, look, Mona would have worked with us for a while. I'm not exactly sure the background. I won't lie to you, yeah. Brian, swimming is not my expert subject when it comes to, well, competitive swimming anyway. I mean, I was a lifeguard, so, you know, one would have to be good at swimming to do that, but that wasn't competitive swimming. But yeah, look, it's fantastic. And again, I've been lucky enough to interview Mona McSharry, you know, a real dynamo, a driven person, loves her home in Sligo, but is not afraid to go where she needs to go to get the best out of herself. And she's done that over the years. So one would just have to say fair play to her. It's absolutely fantastic. And you mentioned there, Marcus Lawler. I think we've got Molly Scott running in the relays today. So the best of luck to her.
7: Yeah, lots to come. Lots to come the weekend. Oisin, in terms of where you're going to be, what we're going to be covering, what's on the schedule?
8: Well, what's on the schedule is tomorrow at 3:30, we've got two games at one time on Casey Laura on Air, with thanks to Jerry Comerford Drilling and Shawnee's Guest House Tullerone. It's Tullerone against Ballyhale Shamrocks. That one is on in Callan, and we're looking forward to bringing people that at 3:30 on Casey Laura Plus. It is Thomastown against Glenmore. That's with thanks to John Phelan, Skip Hire and Waste Disposal. You can listen to Casey Laura Plus by going to the Casey Laura website, hitting listen live, and go to the Casey Laura Plus option. So you have a Carlow frequency, Kilkenny frequency, and a Casey Laura Plus option. You can listen to it that way, or you can listen to it on the app.
7: And Oisin, can I just say, as well, while I was away on holidays a couple of weeks ago, I ended up out for a stroll one evening, speaking to a gentleman from Carlow, was talking about the fabulous coverage that's on Casey Laura Plus. He had heard about it, although he hadn't listened to it himself yet. And he asked me, he said, "Do you have to pay much for that?" And I said, "No, it's free." I said, "It's, you know, something that's there for you to use."
8: Exactly. It is free. And if at any point you're asked for money for it, just you get out of that, because we will never ask for that. We don't ask for that. It's like, you can give it to me if you want directly, but no,
7: it's not a prerequisite for enjoying it. Yeah, Casey Laura Plus, that's available, right. It's free and simple and easy to use.
8: That's right. And we've got then two more games tomorrow evening in Carlow. The group stages in the hurling are wrapping up tomorrow evening. Now, there is a game tonight, but that's between Ballinkillen and Mount Leinster Rangers. That one is on in Netwatch Cullen Park. But the thing is those two are already through to the semi-finals. But it's still kind of a big game in a sense that where you finish in the group is still kind of up for grabs for some teams. And in theory, that would give you an easier semi-final if you finished higher up. But tomorrow evening at 6 o'clock, and the game are running concurrently. It's a bit like the World Cup. It's Naif Breed against Naif Owen in Fenna on pitch one in the training centre. And at 6 o'clock, at the same time in Netwatch Cullen Park, it's St Mullins against Baglanstown. And basically, if Baglanstown win or draw, they're through to the semi-finals. But if they slip up and lose and Naif Breed win, then Naif Breed will get the last semi-final spot. So those games are both live on Casey Laura tomorrow, thanks to Dan Morrissey and co. On Casey Laura Plus, for free, it's Naif Breed against Naif Owen. And on Casey Laura on Air, it's St Mullins against Baglanstown. And we'll keep you in touch with whichever one you're listening to. We'll keep you in touch with the other, if that makes sense. As well as all that, I mentioned the games that we're broadcasting live. We'll have updates and score updates and all the information from all the games that are going on across the two counties, and anything that's going on of interest across the country and across the world over the weekend on Casey Laura, including an interview with former Leinster out-half Ian Madigan, in which he speaks an awful lot about Brian and Ed Byrne, two Carlow lads who he would have played with at Leinster. So that's an interesting chat for people to listen to.
7: Yeah, well, Oisin, I have to say...
8: We've got two CK United players coming in on Sunday as well. So I'm looking forward to that chat. Their season kicks off in a couple of weeks' time.
7: Yeah, you're some man, Oisin, doing all of that for free. Thank you very much, Oisin. Was here on the Casey Laura Daily. You can check it all out on Casey Laura online, and just listen to the old FM station. It's always worth tuning in. So Oisin, have a great weekend. We'll catch up with you on Monday.
8: Sam, Brian, talk to you.
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7: Talking about communities and stories, Ferrybank is an area that we often talk about. We occasionally talk about water problems there, but maybe not as often as we should, based on the information that's going to be given to us by local councillor Damien Donoghue. Damien, good morning.
15: Good morning, Brian. How are we?
7: We have in the past talked about water outages in Ferrybank. It also came up as a topic of conversation in our Towns and Villages special when we were down in the south of the county. And I believe there's more challenges coming to people in Ferrybank over the last couple of days. But just how bad a problem are these water outages?
15: Yeah, look, it's very bad, especially in the area of the Abbey Road. Residents by in around the Abbey Park residence area, like Ard, all those houses, but especially the businesses in the Ross Abbey Business Park, which the businesses would use a lot of water because you have the hairdressers, you have a takeaway, you have the dog groomers, you have a cafe. So obviously they need water. But
7: Damien, can I just stop you there for a moment? With the greatest respect to those businesses, I mean, they all are maybe slightly water intensive, but they're not massive manufacturing plants that are going through, you know, millions of gallons of water every day.
15: No, but still, when you get all of a sudden a water outage on the day and it is not planned and they don't know anything about it, it is severe on their business and they have to close the doors.
7: But I suppose the point I was trying to make is that, I mean, these are not businesses that require high volumes to be supplied to them at all times in order to keep the doors open. I mean, you know, if Irish Water can't supply a local hairdressers or a dog groomers, I mean, there's serious questions to be asked.
15: Yeah, exactly. There is a serious question to be asked. And since April, there have been over 20 outages in 4 months.
7: 20.
15: And these businesses are suffering, and so are the residents. And out of those 20 outages, just to try to give you a bit of a breakdown, what happens is you get a 48-hour notice for works to happen. Now, with Ishka Éireann, they have this sign up and you get a text message, but you don't always get text messages. You really more of a have to be online the whole time like I am. But then you, and when you get the 48 hour, then all of a sudden it comes to a burst main. And then that burst main could go on for hours, if not days. There was one time there a few months ago that this area didn't have water for 3 days.
7: 3 days. And those businesses presumably were either closed for 3 days or had to make alternative arrangements to keep the doors open.
15: Yeah, so they had to pack up, tell the customers, while they're in their shops or in the businesses that we have to close up. We have no water. And even that, the Ishka Éireann and customer service couldn't give us details of what is actually happening. We were just getting alerts, or is water is due to come back at 2 a.m. Then you get another one, water is due to come back at 10 a.m. the next day. And then it could get another one, that water would be back at 4 p.m. the next day. So
7: Do we know, is it sort of random issues that just, you know, in some sort of slightly haphazard but unlucky fashion seem to be affecting these particular areas that you've mentioned, or is there one particular problem that they just can't seem to get to the bottom of?
15: Well, to answer that question, I have to bring it back to 10 years ago when, for example, the old housing estate, the Abbey Park housing estate, always had low water pressure for years. And they've complained to the council at the time, but nothing was done. And since then, you have the Ross Abbey Business Park buildings coming in. And then you have nearly 200 houses being built in this area, and they are coming off the same water line, and the water is getting worse. So we complained to Ishka Éireann, myself, and local residents, and they have come out in the last few weeks, and they're detecting leaks everywhere now. And one after the other after the other. It's nearly every week that's happening now. And I've asked to post that this area needs a water-boosting system to keep up with the water pressure. So they are looking at that, but they need to look faster.
7: Mm. So from that perspective, it sounds like there's going to be a lot of challenges, and they're not going to be dealt with anytime soon. Texts and WhatsApps are coming in. We'll get to a flavour of those in a few moments' time. Damien, there's also a huge amount of work going on in the Greater Ferry Bank area. Is there any sort of, you know, suggestion or worry or concern that, you know, with all of the works that have been going on, it's exasperating the problem in any way, or are these completely separate issues?
15: No, look, these are all separate issues, but these, the water outages, it happens sometimes at Belmont Road, but it's mainly on the Abbey Park Road. And all we're asking for is this to be looked at and to be really taken a bit more seriously. And what I would be, the two things that I want to be asked to be done is that Ishka Éireann, they need to communicate better with the local people. They know that this is a serious problem. So there's 20 outages in 4 months, and not one of the engineers are coming to talk to the business and let us know what is actually going on. So I'm encouraged to do that. I would encourage that they look at this water booster system, that we need to get that in. And the third thing I would be looking for the government and my own party, Fine Gael, to look into, and I would be talking to my colleagues, is that I honestly believe that if a business is suffering for a long time with a lot of water outages, and they have to close 6, 8, 10 times in 4 months and losing revenue, losing money, that they should be reimbursed some way under the emergency humanitarian support scheme. That would need to be looked at.
7: Yeah, there's a couple of questions that I have in relation to this. I mean, you know, there's definitely, by what you're saying, a larger plan or issue needs to be dealt with in Ferry Bank if they're getting that many problems, and getting 20 outages between April and now is certainly a huge area of concern. There's other people texting me about other areas. For example, hi Brian, 10 days water had been flowing down Clune Road. It's only now they are fixing it, not telling anyone. No water here in my house, and young children on the road, out on a road. You know, that's coming in from Angela, who's in the Kilmacow area, I think, from previous texts that Angela would have sent us. But from that perspective, Damien, the only thing that would slightly concern me about this is, here we have a local councillor on the phone talking to me about what local businesses and local individuals are saying to them, as in, you know, you and other councillors in the area. What can you guys do?
15: Well, first of all, the councillors can talk to the main leader people. Like, there is a thing there that they can get on to the high up engineers. No, I can't do that.
7: This is not a pop at you. I'm just asking you, why can't you do that?
15: Because Brian, so see, I went for a local election 2 years ago, but I just missed out.
7: All right, okay. So you need the actual, yeah, of course, you need an actual locally elected councillor to do that. Are they doing that? Have you got criticism of the councillors?
15: No, I don't. I haven't heard that they haven't. I don't know. I can't answer that question. I have spoke to my own party councillors in my area, and they have done it for me. and they have got back to me with what they have said back to them. But again, it's the same thing. You know, we're looking into this situation. It's going to take a few weeks. They can't even get a proper answer themselves, to be honest. Yeah.
7: I'm starting to get, you know, well, actually, funny enough, we've got a couple of councillors, one from the Piltown area. I know it's not Ferrybank technically, he was only up the road. I mean, Councillor Fidelis Doherty will be here with us as part of the Friday panel, as will Councillor Fintan Phelan. I wonder if councillors are starting to feel a little bit, superfluous, if you like, you know, surplus to requirements, maybe a better way of saying it, because if councillors can't get these jobs done, if councillors can't, for example, prevent large energy infrastructure projects happening in parts of Rathaw, if councillors can't, for example, advocate on behalf of patients who need access to drugs like Skyclarys, I wonder what councillors can, if you understand the language. I mean, from your perspective, Damien, would you like to see the councillors in Ferrybank take this up as a more important project going forward? Because 20 outages since April is a huge challenge.
15: Yes, of course. Like, I mean, all the residents, all businesses would be asking that, and I'm fairly confident that the residents and the business would have contacted our local councillors. And I can say for myself, they are, you know, they're great elected people, but I can't talk for them. I can't say what they have or have not done. I'm sure they have done something, but from what I see on the ground, the issue is still there. The issue is still happening, and it's going to get worse because more housing actually is going to be built in this area again.
7: Okay, well, if you've been affected by those outages, 0833069696, if you, like Damien Donoghue, have concerns about how seriously this is being treated, do text or WhatsApp us on that First Uncle Kenny text and WhatsApp line. But for now, Damien Donoghue from Ferrybank, thank you very much for joining us here on the KCLR Daily. Lots more still to come, and as I said, we'll put those questions to some of those councillors who are joining us a bit later on for this week's Friday panel. But after a short break, we're going to talk about plans for the weekend again. We have Saturday covered, possibly, if you're wanting to head towards Boris for the horse fair. We've got Heritage Week covered for the next 9 days. But what about if you're looking for something specifically on Sunday? Well, Tullow might be the place to go.
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7: Well, there is only probably one place to head on Sunday, I would suggest, and it's the Way of Tullow, because the Tullow Agri Show is on. I'll give you all the air code and all the details, but somebody who definitely doesn't need to worry about directions to get there, because she's there pretty much all the time. Ciara Stanley of Coppernagh House Farm, which will be hosting the annual Tullow Show this weekend, joins us now on the line. Ciara, good morning.
20: Good morning, Brian. How are you?
7: There's only 4 or 5 minutes left in the morning of the Friday of the weekend of the Tullow Show. What have you got on your agenda for the rest of the day?
20: Oh God, where do I start? So we've been busy because Ballybar was in the Dublin Horse Show last week. So it was straight finished that into Tullow Show mode. But look, us here at the farm, we always have the Tullow Show, you know, in mind, because it kind of lends everything affects it towards the end, this end of the year. But we're busy. The freezers are full of beef here. The guys are getting all the area ready. We have the dog show set up in front of us. I'm looking out at the fields and everything's looking very, very different. There's marquees, there's tractors, there's loads of things arriving. And yeah, we're just gearing up for what will be, as always, a really, really good Sunday.
7: Unlike other agri shows, or you know, tell me, maybe correct me, other agri shows tend to move around. Tullo, always there with you guys in Coppina?
20: Yeah, so this year the Tullo Show Society celebrated their 80th anniversary, and it's actually been held here at Coppina for 70 odd years. I'm not really too sure, but I think it's about 75, 76 years maybe. It's always been here up at the farm. So no, we're always delighted to be a little part of that. There's a great committee there that works very, very hard during the year. And, you know, as I said, anything that we do here on the farm from a farming point of view always has this time of August in mind. So, look, it's a big part of Tullo. You know, it's a big part of the economy in Tullo. And sure, look, everybody looks forward to it as the summer kind of comes to a close.
7: Yeah. 15,000 visitors annually. Heading towards. I'm going to give the air quote, right? Easy to remember. Remember as a rhyme. R93, FD83.
20: It's three, yeah. Coppina House Farm will be open as normal. As I said, we'll have wine, we'll have our acai station open, we have our iced coffees, our freezers are jam-packed.
7: Surely you don't have acai at an agri show. I mean, that's two worlds mixing there, isn't there?
20: Well, I tell you, if it's anything like the weather, it'll be nice to cool down, and we've our ice cream in the freezer. We're freezing ice cream in the freezer, so it'll keep everyone cool. And yeah, we can't wait. I look forward to seeing everyone, so make sure you call down.
7: Of course, lots of competitions on, the Irish Championship Finals and qualifiers, for example, a huge amount going on. Show day highlights including, of course, celebrity chef cookery demonstrations, live music and dancing, vintage and farm machinery displays, food and trade stands. It just goes on and on and on.
20: It goes on and on, yeah. And we're delighted, actually, because we've teamed up this year with Charlie Wins, who have their food pavilion at the show, and the cookery demonstrations take place there. So we have our meat, it will be used as part of the cooking demos. And then we've also teamed up with Charlie Wins to offer a €250 voucher for the best, our most appropriately dressed man at the show, Ballybar and Coppina House Farm, and Charlie Wins will be sponsoring that. So,
7: I've got to pull you up on that, right? What do you mean by most appropriately dressed, considering you've got your own Ballybar shirts and stuff like that?
20: I'm going to say, as if I see someone in a Ballybar shirt, they have a good chance.
7: So it's rigged, basically, Ciara.
20: I didn't say that.
7: No, I did. But a lot of people will be heading that way. They'll be looking forward to enjoying it. You've got a huge amount to do. And if people are looking for information, if they've forgotten where to go or how to get there, or they haven't been in years and they want to see, is there a website or anything like that? Facebook pages?
20: Yeah,
7: where is the best to keep up with information?
20: Tullo Agri Show have their Facebook and Instagram page. They also have their website. And we're always popping stuff up on our page, Coppina House Farm. So, yeah.
7: Lots of places.
20: Lots of places.
7: Ciara,
20: yeah, exactly.
7: Have a great weekend. If I'm in the area at all,
20: yes,
7: I might swing
20: you
7: in and see you, but I'll try to battle through the traffic and get in. But for now,
20: and look forward to seeing everyone on Sunday.
7: Take care.
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7: Yes, it is a Friday and still to come. 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
24: Thanks, Brian. Good afternoon from the newsroom. And coming up in your main lunchtime news at 1, a Carlow councillor believes an Cumasigh Plan Ola will have to take representatives' views on board in relation to the Ratrush Energy Park plan. We'll have an overview of yesterday's business at Kilkenny Mart with George Candler. The traditional Boris Fair takes place tomorrow, with some businesses choosing to close their doors due to concerns over disruption and safety. And the National Reptile Zoo in Kilkenny is investigating a possible virgin birth involving an Asian water monitor lizard. All that and more is coming up in your main lunchtime news at 1. It's just gone a minute past 12. Your weather update is next.
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24: Lingering showers will make way for a dry day with a mix of cloud and sunny spells. Highest temperatures ranging from 20 to 24 degrees in a light to moderate northwesterly breeze. And right now it's 22 degrees in Carlow. It's also 22 degrees in Kilkenny and it's 21 degrees in Ferrybank.
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7: It is a Friday. It's Friday afternoon, or Friday

0: you know, like if you don't play, you don't. Most of it is losing.
1: Yeah.
0: You know, it's not great taste award. Last year we lost on both of our sauces. This year we managed to get one star on the traditional Aran magic sauce. You know.
1: Yeah. I mean the magic sauce.
0: The original.
1: Sauce, the original. The OG, yeah. As they say. Is that the one that's closest to your heart? Do you think?
0: No, the closest to my heart is the smoky one because I made that one. The green one is Nicole's. So we're sharing. So like Nicole's has a great taste star now, and mine last year had bronze and Blasnaherin. So it's okay. It's not a competition, but it is.
1: Yeah, absolutely. I mean, that's the point I was going to make. You can absolutely sense that it's a huge competition, friendly as it may well be, all working towards the same goal, of course. But there's definitely competition there. I mean, is it about what's next, or is it about trying to continue to, not improve, but develop, I suppose, what's already there?
0: Oh my God, it's everything all at once.
1: Is it?
0: At the same time. I won't tell you what's next.
1: But there is next.
0: Yes, there is next. But yeah, it's all together at the same time. We're just weird people.
1: Mm.
0: You know, we get involved into so many projects and then we're very stressed about it because we barely make any of them.
1: Yeah, deadlines.
0: And yeah, deadlines and everything. But that's who we are. Yeah. You know.
1: That energy that you have, I mean, how do you sustain that? Is it just madness? Is it just you? You know, do you have an opportunity to switch off either at some point during the week or at some point during the year? How do you keep it going?
0: We don't switch off much, even if we switch off, but we do get holidays. Yeah, we do get holidays. But, you know, the restaurant and the bakery, like, you know, it started with us, but now, you know, there's so many people involved and so many people that now is the team. It's not about us. The sauces are still like where most of it is in our control. But the restaurant and the bakery, it's a huge team now. So
1: you've definitely developed, and I'll explain this to people in terms of what I mean, because Bart has been with us on the show maybe four or five times over the last 3-4 years, something like that. And every time Bart has come in, he's still wearing his chef's gear, but he's coming in with less and less flour actually on him each time I've seen. I remember one time that you actually arrived in here, Bart, and you were literally covered in flour as you arrived. Are you still getting your hands dirty as much as you would have done, or is that less because of the management?
0: Definitely less, because to manage this is just, you know, our roles evolve. You know, we're lucky enough to be in that position and we're thankful for that, but you know, you cannot be on the ground. But I still do bake bread in the mornings when the team is in trouble or somebody's sick or somebody's on holidays. I don't get involved in production so much because I can actually slow the team down, you know, because
1: how well-oiled a machine it is.
0: Yes, but also I see, like, you know, it's not, I would change everything into my ways. And then that will, I can stop the whole thing and start changing things, and that will, or I see something dirty or see, you know, like it evolves. So now I would slow them down.
1: So have you
0: if I'm doing something, I'm doing those for bread or I'm on the ovens.
1: Yeah.
0: That's my two jobs in the bakery.
1: Yeah. It's interesting because Food and Friday, we're obviously generally speaking about food, and you know, in your case, the food is so well known by many people and you're constantly evolving and changing, as you said. But this is turning into more interesting conversation, I think, about maybe business or approaches to developing business and psychology from that perspective. Are you better then at developing things and then stepping away so that you don't, you know, there's a phrase, tinker, that you don't twist and play with things that are already doing very, very well? I mean, Bart, create it, Bart, leave it alone.
0: No, it's not. It's not that. It's just the business requires somebody to manage it or sacrifice, you know, and somebody has to do it, you know. We cannot be everywhere. You want to be everywhere, but you cannot be everywhere.
1: Yeah. How long did it take you to realize that?
0: It was a steep learning curve.
1: Yeah.
0: You know, probably the four times that we almost went bankrupt, you know, that was, you know, that was the time. But it comes when, if the team grows and you need to have a bigger team, then somebody needs to run the show, you know. It takes us, I don't know, 2 or 3 hours for Nicole actually to make the rosters. We're looking into some roster making, like software and stuff like that. But it's just making the rosters, having everybody's holidays, you know. It just, your job just evolves.
1: Yeah, it changes. Are you happy that it's evolved, or would you prefer it to still be covered in flour?
0: You know, yes and no.

0: Because, I mean, you get into something like this because it's a passion, it's something that you love. And often, as things grow, the mark of success is that actually maybe you're taking away slightly from the hands-on of the things that you love.
1: No, we're still very, very active. We're still there almost every day. And we still, Nicole is still in the kitchen, she's still on the floor, and I'm still in the bakery. Mm. I'm more upstairs than in the bakery right now, or I'm cooking for something else than the job, than what's between the two places. But we're still hands-on. It's just not as hands-on as it was. And if it's a good or bad thing, you know, I miss it. But then again, it's just a natural way of things.
0: Yeah, you've got to accept that it's going to be the case.
1: Yeah.
0: Yeah.
1: It's very hard to complain about it. But you miss it. Yes, yeah, you miss it. But still, I have evenings in the pipeline far away, guys, far away. At like one point or another, I'll be involved in that, you know.
0: When you say you have evenings, you've planned to have, again, far away, not happening this weekend. The theme, the evenings, evening events, or you mean so you're going to have evenings off?
1: Oh, now another evening event.
0: Because you did have a couple of events up in the restaurant.
1: But we had it open in the evening for the weekends. And it's still there, but it's just like there's so much on us that we physically can't do the evenings. But in the evenings, I love to cook the evenings, you know. Yeah. So I'll be involved heavily in the evenings. But we have an event planned with Ruben in Chankill Castle, right in Paulstown. It's the beef, beer and bread night. It was supposed to be in September, but I think Ruben doesn't know this. Maybe he'll hear it for the first time in the radio, but I gotta call him and actually ask him to move it to October. Right. You know, when the garden is going to be not as full of vegetables and apples, but we're just going to have to use some preserves and stuff like that. The cows are still going to be there. Yeah. So we're just going to have to move it a little bit because we can't make the deadlines. Now we have EP.
0: Electric picnic.
1: Yeah, so we like twice we won the sandwich of EP, so we're now for the third time defending the title, and I don't think you know we need to concentrate on that.
0: Yeah, when it comes to, for example, things like EP, do you find that maybe Kilkenny-based visitors to EP who know Aran so well, and maybe at Electric Picnic, friends from other parts of the country, oh, come over here, you have to try this. I mean, I know you haven't tried it in Kilkenny itself. Do you think Aran is something that the customers are also very proud of?
1: I think yes. I think, yeah.
0: Bragging rights, really. We have the best sort of sandwich shop. Or
1: yeah, I don't really like that because we're very humble. We don't like that, you know, when it's in our face, like when people say it, they can say it behind our back, but we really don't like the praise. It just heads down, you know, and it's really hard. It's not easy to run this, to develop new food all the time. You know, luckily we have a great team, you know, that helps us develop the food. So more and more food, for example, in the flavors of the bakery are Callum's, and in the flavors of the restaurants are Michael's. You know, we still design the menus together, and we still have, you know, some of our dishes there. But some of the best dishes actually that we had in the restaurant are from Michael. It's Michael being our head chef.
0: Yeah. You know?
1: So, yeah.
0: Recent changes, again, staying from the business perspective in relation to food, that changes in hospitality, etc. You know, how important to the sector do you think they were?
1: We were in a lucky position. Oh my God. I've been waiting to read this to somebody for so long. Oh my God.
0: He's getting his phone out now. I mean, Bart's the type of person that whenever he picks up his phone, you just have to go with it because I've got no idea what it is that he's scrolling through looking for.
1: No, I'm looking for a message that I have sent to our staff. Hold on. Jesus, now to find it. When did the VAT change? We had a break-in in the bakery, I can see from... Luckily, nothing was major, was stolen.
0: He's literally just scrolling through his phone here, looking for a message that he sent to staff members. Presumably, the message is a message that he sent around about that he got the news of the VAT changes.
1: No. So we knew the VAT changes are coming.
0: Set the scene for us then, Bart, before you read this. Where were you when you sent this message?
1: I don't remember when I... Probably in the office. But so, listen, we're... So the VAT change, as general as hospitality goes, it's great for the whole sector.
0: Right.
1: Right? There's so many struggling cafes and so many struggling businesses. And it's you know, one thing you're always going to complain is taxes. You know, they were too high. They are too high until now.
0: Yeah.
1: You know, they, I would rather them for it to be based, like tier-based. Maybe like if you, this is your revenue, or this is your income, you're in this bracket, you know. So you, as a small business, you start from 3% VAT.
0: Yeah, yeah.
1: You know,
0: yeah,
1: as a small food business, you know.
0: What's in the message you sent to staff?
1: This is a message that I've sent on to all staff. I don't remember what day because I can't. On the 1st of July. So right when the things changed, that we have some great news. As you might know, the VAT rate is dropping from 13.5% to 9%. While this rate helps us balance out the new retirement contributions, sky high bills because the electricity is killing us. And rising produce prices, because that's also rising, also means we can finally do something we've wanted to do, give back to our amazing team. Thanks to everyone's hard work, we are thrilled to announce a company-wide wage increase starting the July 20th, visible on your payslip July 21st. Hourly staff, 50 cents hourly rate rise more, and the salary staff, €1,000 added to their yearly salary. And that annual will cost us 25,000 to 30,000 a year. And it's an investment that we're very happy and privileged to do. And we have a fantastic team. Please keep pushing forward around together, making around a little bit better every single time, one small step at a time.
0: Yeah. So there's the direct impact explained eloquently to everybody that is listening. The VAT cut has allowed you as a business to put more money into the pockets of your staff members.
1: Yes. So it's a huge expense, you know, because nobody realizes that. You know, everybody thinks a euro is €2,000 a year. You know, when you have 30 staff, you know, that translates to €60,000. If you have a profit like that, you're lucky. That's one thing. And that's your whole profit gone right there. So if you think about increasing for like just little increments, I always say, and from the beginning, we did little increments and we're finally getting on top of things that I can be proud of it, you know, and I can read this message with pride, because when you start off, it's really hard.
0: Yeah.
1: When you start off, and now, you know, a year with the retirement contributions, with sick day leave, all of this in general allowed us, this VAT decrease allowed us to just accommodate. And that decrease, all of these things are going to be accommodated.
0: Yeah.
1: And then we'll be like nothing, like, you know, like it didn't happen. So when people say, oh, you didn't decrease the prices of your food, it's bollocks, you know, we...
0: Brad, you're going to get me shot with your language sometimes, but I appreciate
1: bad. I don't even know. I only know bad words.
0: Yeah, but no, the point that you're making is a very valid one, that I think some people who maybe didn't understand what all of this was about is that they were expecting to walk into a coffee shop on the 2nd of July and get their sandwich or their coffee a little bit cheaper. This wasn't to make food cheaper. To us, it was to help businesses like Iran and others survive, or in your case, to be able to do a little bit more for their staff.
1: You know, like it's, as I said, it should be tier based, you know, because maybe people that are in a bracket, the highest bracket, you know, they're like, I'm not talking about McDonald's, but big restaurant chains, you know, like big, that have a couple of restaurants. Maybe I'd like, they should, if you want the revenue to approve this change for your VAT decrease, maybe a rule should be that, okay, that there needs to be a visible decrease on the food, for example, because you're in the highest bracket, your revenue or your income at the end of year is this much. So you could afford, or you need to invest it in your staff, like a rule from the government.
0: So it's not just going into more profits for more shareholders or people who are already, you know, wealthy enough to not really need it, that it's shared out.
1: So like you can get the decrease in VAT if you prove that you increase the wages for that exact amount, you know?
0: There you go. Any thoughts going to politics?
1: No, because I was already on one.
0: You'd probably be in trouble with the various different powers because of your language at times.
1: No, I was already on one board and I had to go away. It was a wonderful place, but I just couldn't sit. It's the ADHD.
0: Right.
1: It's the chef inside, and you need action. You need, you know. Yeah.
0: The weekend that's to come. I mean, I've been talking throughout the show today about so many different things that are on, so many things that families and people might want to go and do or see or visit your own plans for the weekend? Are you working over the weekend?
1: Yes, I am.
0: Always?
1: I wanted to go to Greg Nemana for some fishing lessons, but it was full. Mm. There was like a community announcement that they do fishing. I'm a very bad but very passionate angler. But that missed me, so I'm probably going to spend it in work. We spend most of our time in work. You know?
0: We just love it.
1: We'll run away. We'll run away maybe for a week to Connemara later on. But for now, you know, summer is also full hands on.
0: You go fishing in Connemara. Great fishing in Connemara.
1: Yeah, but I don't catch anything. You see,
0: you know, you stand at the side of a lake all day long.
1: No, now I'll get a place on a chartered fishing boat. I always catch something on the sea, but like it's from the beach. Never happened in like my career of like angling for 6 years, never happened.
0: Well, Bart from Iran, you've got so much energy, you've got so much passion. You're frantic, I have to say, to have in studio.
1: You have the list, yeah?
0: Yeah.
1: For Blasna Heron.
0: I do. I mean, because Blasna Heron, I mean, we've got 16 local food producers across Carlow and Kilkenny who won those awards. Will we call them all out? We'll give them all a shout out. Worth doing. If we start with yourself, Iran Bakery and Bistro, Cafe Le Coco, Callum Bacon, Ghostbridge Fish Processors Limited, Highbank Orchard, Carrow Food Limited, Cookstown, Lecker Food Collection, McCarthy Super Value, New Park Shopping Centre in Kilkenny, and Tier Lawn. They didn't win, but they were nominated.
1: Yeah, but nomination is great.
0: Isn't it?
1: Yeah. There you go. Nomination was who's in the back?
0: Don't worry about the people that are looking at me in the background. I mean, there's lots of people telling me what to do the whole time. I mean, you don't need to worry about them. But isn't it great from a local perspective to see all of those companies and individuals nominated? I mean, that's a special day, a special moment for each of them.
1: Yes, and it's a wonderful setting. Like when you go there, it's just absolutely beautiful. And the food festival over there is beautiful. So it's a good weekend to look forward to. We book our spot like a year in advance.
0: Yeah.
1: So we book, it's because it's all booked out and the prices are ridiculous. So we have our little B&B. Last time there was no spaces, we stayed in a caravan.
0: Did you?
1: Yeah.
0: It probably loved it as well, did you?
1: Yeah, probably did.
0: Well, listen, this week's Food and Friday guest, it's always a pleasure to have him in. Bart from Iran, who is he refers that as a surname as well.
1: Enjoy, have a good day, guys.
0: Enjoy the weekend. And well done on passing that VAT benefit on to the staff members. I think a lot of people, I'm sure the staff appreciate
1: it. It's the small thing. It's not a lot if you think about it individually, you know. But you have to, like, we cannot think individually. You have to think about it as a collective. So it's a lot collectively, and every little helps, you know, and like, you know, maybe there's going to be another move. I'm only worried that they're just going to, at the end of the year, they're just going to put it back up.
0: Yeah, well, let's not talk negative, I'm sure. Bart, take care. A pleasure as always having you here in studio. And he's going to be working all weekend, but he loves it. And we're getting ready for the Friday panel. That's on the way after this one from Alicia Keys. I don't know why I picked this today. I've just got a sort of longing on me for a bit of her voice, and the feeling and the sentiment behind this one is perfect. It's Empire State of Mind.

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4: 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It is the Friday panel.
0: The Friday panel on the KCLR Daily with thanks to Po Kiley Hogan Lanigan, Kilkenny's leading law firm. 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
4: Lots to go through, lots to talk about, and delighted to have two guests joining us in studio. For this week's panel, it is, of course, Councillor Fidelis Doherty, Fine Gael Councillor, of course, from Piltown, and Councillor Fintan Phelan of Carlow. Coincidentally, there is something that you both have in common, despite the fact you're from different counties and from different parties. Have you worked out what that is yet?
5: My name starts with F and Fintan's name starts with F.
4: Yeah, no, not quite. It's a bit more...
6: That was a good guess.
4: No, actually, the last time I saw each of you was actually at one of our Towns and Villages campaign.
6: Brilliant. Both in your the local Irish areas. Man yeah, in Carlow Town were there a few weeks ago. It was fantastic.
4: Of course, the whole series kicked off then with Fidelis and all the team a little bit further south. Listen, great to have you both in. How are you keeping, Fidelis?
5: We're great, and thank you for having us here Fintan. Today.
6: Great, not a bother. Thanks very much.
4: Very, very well. I'm going to start with a question, and it might sound a bit confrontational, but it's a question that will lead us to all of the topics of conversation.
5: Okay.
4: County councillors.
5: Mm-hmm.
4: Is there a need for them, Fidelis?
5: Absolutely. Completely. That's a real curveball question.
4: I'll explain why, because I don't want it to be a case of me just coming into it.
5: No. Yeah, Brian. There's local government, the central government, there's European government, and they're all different layers of bureaucracy and democracy.
4: Yeah.
5: So, as county councillors, I'm sure Fintan would agree with me, we're that first step on the ladder, and we're there invariably always very much intricately linked with our communities. You'd know your own patch.
4: The reason I ask that question, I actually feel there's no point in even asking you the question, because I'm sure you defend and agree fully with Fidelis. But the reason I'm asking is there have been two or three major topics of conversation which we'll get into during the week. And it's felt to me, potentially, that politicians, particularly local politicians, have had their hands very much tied on some of these subjects.
5: Mm.
4: Whether we're talking about Skyclarys, for example, as a drug that is not receiving a recommendation to go to the HSE board for funding. We've seen politicians calling, you know, not being able to, but calling on the HSE board to reconsider this. We've seen, for example, comments from councillors in relation to the energy park in Rathaw, which is obviously something that's in Carlow, whereby this is something that's part of the national infrastructure and therefore beyond the powers that exist within councils. If the things that really matter to people are beyond the powers of councillors, therefore I ask the question, what's the point in councillors?
7: Yeah, I think, like, certainly I think councillors, and there's been a report done recently in relation to the Task Force on Local Democracy, and that says that we are one of the most centralised systems of power in Europe, whereby local authorities aren't empowered, councillors aren't empowered to do what should be done. And I think decisions are best taken locally, because I think local representatives, I think Fidelis would agree, you know, we're hearing concerns of people, we're on the ground, we're listening, we're able to feed that up, and we're able to make informed decisions. And I think, to come back to your first question in relation to is there a need for councillors or indeed public representatives, I think for sure, because, you know, too often I think people feel frustrated and intimidated, you know, whether it be dealing with state agencies or dealing with different layers of bureaucracy. And, you know, we deal with it day in, day out, and we know how we can get an issue resolved, or we know where's the right person to go to, or what's the right way to fill in a form. A lot of people are get frustrated with that, and I think public representatives are there to help people
4: so
7: through
4: then,
7: those processes.
4: Do we, and again, I don't want to be disrespectful, but do we as members of the public overestimate the powers that councillors have?
7: Yeah, I think, like, ultimately there is many decisions that are taken that councillors don't have a role over. We're not national politicians, we're local politicians that deal within the local authority. But I think what we can do is we have a strong influence and an advocacy role, that we're able to put pressure on our political parties, we're able to put pressure on our national representatives to say, look, this is what we're hearing on the ground, and this is the message we want you to take to Dublin. And I think that can be an effective role, whereby you mightn't have the hard power of making a decision on something, but you certainly have the soft power of being an influence, whether it's on your political party or whether it's on your Oireachtas representatives.
4: Yeah, and when it comes to those local issues, is there any chance, Fidelis, that maybe that's that connection that councillors have to our local representatives, or through party channels, if you like, maybe to some of those more power, some of those larger organisations that make decisions. Is there any fear then that we should have as members of the voting public that that power can also be exerted in the return direction as well, that maybe the party line might be X and therefore councillor Z has to vote in a particular way and isn't really voting for the best interests of the local people?
5: It's hard. It depends on each specific item. But at the end of the day, we're that key link there. And if there is a discrepancy, or if there is unease about something, that our national representatives need to hear that. You know, because you go to Leinster House, you know, and the gate's closed behind you, you know, that's very much the world is out there. And to bear in mind that there's certain items that are quite emotive, and as local politicians, you need to carry that message, well, and you should.
4: Let's talk about one of the items that's been most emotive on the show, certainly in the first half of the, and actually right the way through the whole week, Rathaw, the Green Energy Park in Rathaw. It obviously isn't in your particular area, Fidelis, but I'm sure you're fully aware of it, similar sort of challenges may well come to your municipal district as well. Fintan, your own thoughts on the park.
7: Yeah.
4: Have you got a standing on this?
7: Yeah, I think, you know, residents have raised concerns, and very legitimate concerns, in relation to this. The, you know, it's the first of its kind facility in Ireland. Indeed, it's one of the largest in the world. And I think it's critically important that the company involved listen to the concerns of local residents and give answers to their questions. My understanding is that it's gone to on Commission Planála for decision, because it's considered a strategic infrastructure. And what I would say is, I think it's vitally important that all of the concerns and the residents in the area have produced a comprehensive document outlining those concerns, you know, whether it be proximity to the local village, proximity to schools, to residents' homes, whether it be construction traffic, whether it be the new nature of the technology. And I think answers need to be given to those concerns. And I think, you know, the onus is on the company to ally the safety concerns that the residents have. And I think that's critically important.
4: We'll come back to that in a moment. Fidelis, from your perspective, just to keep that conversation flowing, is this a really challenging position that councillors, you know, particularly in Carlow, will find themselves in? Because, you know, they are seen as that person that we see on the streets. You know, they are our connection. But actually, in circumstances like this, it is, you know, deemed to be a national infrastructure project, and therefore it doesn't even go to the local council for planning approval. It will go for comment, but not for planning approval.
5: Correct.
4: Is that a difficult position for councillors to find themselves in?
5: At the end of the day, you gather that information and you're fed that, the briefing of it and the detailed information regarding it. But, and yes, everyone wants certain things to happen and to be, for energy to be secure and into the future and be sustainable. And maybe the entities that are bringing forward these projects in particular, you know, they have their stand on it. But it's a considered approach to it, really. And, you know, if there is concerns, and there is concerns raised, and it's that uncertainty, and like seemingly it's successful in other parts of the world, but for us here in the Republic of Ireland, it's difficult to accept something that it can't really be measured, and yet they would never have come to this point without having good information and good resources to bring it forward. So it's quite a tricky one.
4: One of the phrases that Fidelis used there, Fintan, was considered approach. Have you considered your approach to this? I mean, do you have, you know, if the submissions from the council were to happen today, I mean, would you be suggesting to Commission Planála that this should go ahead or shouldn't?
7: Yeah, well, I think we're at the very beginning in the process. We're at the very beginning of the planning.
4: You haven't decided yet.
7: Yeah, we're at the very beginning of the planning process. My own opinion on it is that the residents have very legitimate concerns that haven't been answered or haven't been alleviated yet by the company. And the company has an opportunity to try and achieve that, you know, not through schemes, not through monetary schemes or community funds.
4: You mean, for example, the €1,000 that's being offered to those who live within a particular distance and €500, an annual...
7: Yeah, that's not the approach, I think. That's not
4: going
7: to...
4: Do you think the locals feel like they're trying to buy them off?
7: No, I think the locals do feel that, and I think that's very evident by the statements that they've made. But I think the local people in the area have raised legitimate concerns. And those legitimate concerns aren't monetary. Those legitimate concerns are one of safety and proximity to such a large facility. And Fidelis is right, like, you know, we all want to have energy security. We have to look at new methods of energy, new methods of clean energy. And I think, you know, that's important. But at the end of the day, safety and people feeling safe has to be fundamental. We have to take a people-centred approach to issues such as this. And I strongly believe we've started the planning process now. There's mechanisms in there for good reason. And I think the company and indeed on Commission Planála and indeed our planners in Carlow County Council, when they formulate our response to this, need to take all those concerns on board. I've been listening to those concerns from residents. I've been reading in relation to what the company's saying. I think it's important because I haven't seen to date adequate answers from the company.
4: We'll take a break. We'll move on to other topics in a moment. But just very finally on this, do we have a guideline on the timeline that's going to be in place? I mean, how quickly or not will this all come before?
7: Yeah, my understanding has been in recent week. They have made a submission to the commission. So, you know, that's going to take a bit of time. And, you know, you mightn't have a decision for, you know, it could be over a year potentially or more for this to go through the entire planning process.
4: Do you have any sympathy? And I know it's maybe a big statement that I'm asking you, like, but when I read texts and WhatsApps coming in, like, totally appropriate for people to ask questions like this, but questions like this maybe cause the sort of basis for problems, right? The question was to me on WhatsApp, can the company actually 100% give a guarantee of safety? If that question was put to the company, that's a very difficult guarantee for any company to give in relation to any project, isn't it?
7: No, of course it is, but I think you can clearly outline, look, this is the situation, this has gone through whatever test has gone through, and here are the safety implications of it. Here's what's safe, here's what's not. But I don't think residents, and certainly as councillors, we haven't seen that to date. You know, we're told that it's safe, but I think, you know, what people want to see is hard facts and evidence.
4: Yeah.
7: And I think that's critically important. And hopefully through the Commission Planála process, people have an opportunity to engage residents. But as I say, residents do not feel that their concerns have been addressed to date. And I think it's critically important that the company address those concerns that individuals and residents in the area have.
4: OK, well, our guests on this week's Friday panel, Councillors Fidelis Doherty and Councillor Vincent Phelan. They'll stay with us and we'll be back in a moment.
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4: It is Friday and it's the Friday panel.
0: The Friday panel on the KCLR Daily. With thanks to Paul Kiley Hogan Lanigan, Kilkenny's leading law firm. 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
4: Fidelis and Fintan, of course, thankfully have stayed with us because without them we wouldn't have a Friday panel. One of the other topics that we've been talking about this week was the decision or the recommendation. It's not quite a final decision, but the recommendation of the Drugs Board to the board of the HSE that Sky Claris should not be funded for the some 210 patients who have Friedreich's ataxia. Not cost effective, Fidelis.
5: Life is life. You cannot put a cost on someone's life. And if other countries can do this and attend to the needs of that person, a serious medical need, you know, money can be found. It's found for other things that you... So, like, we have 210 people. It'll cost 280,000 a year. Approximately 59 million a year. But life is life, and for all the persons involved and their families, that's their most important thing, is to look after their person who is seriously has a serious condition. And in one family, there's two persons involved. Look, you find the money. If it needs doing, it gets done, and you have to have a duty of care, to priority.
4: Vince, maybe they will, but I wonder why some of our most prolific, most famous politicians in this country haven't, at least within the last week, come out and expressed maybe a sentiment that Fidelis has expressed there. Or is Fidelis in the sort of slightly fortunate position where she's not actually having to balance the books of the whole country at the end of the year and therefore can take the viewpoint that is purely one of a human nature and say, you know, even if it was 59 million to treat one person, I'd still suggest it was being paid.
7: Yeah, and I think you have to take a human nature, and I see my colleagues at the national level have, in the party, have requested this to be reviewed. I would agree with that. You know, I think clearly the HSE have made a decision, but as I said in the previous segment, you know, people should take a people-centred approach. Administrators should take a people-centred approach. And I think if you listen to the accounts of people of those that are living with this condition, of their parents, of those that are living with this condition, you cannot but feel empathy towards them. You cannot feel that you want to do something. And here is something that can be done.
4: Yeah.
7: Yes, there's a cost on it, but what cost do you put on life? What cost do you put on prolonging someone's life? What cost do you put on making someone's life that bit easier? And I think they have to review this and see how can budgets be changed? How can money be found to try and fund this, to try and make people's life that bit easier?
4: And just to say, I mean, I think we were all struck by Emily Felix, for example. We're all struck by Elaine Pollard, who's the mother of Oisin, who joined us on the show. Elaine is somebody who I've had the pleasure of speaking to, as with Emily, on a number of occasions. Elaine just sounded completely exasperated when she was on the phone just yesterday. You know, I described her as sounding breathy compared to how she had been. She was emotional again, of course. So I can't help but think that everybody on a human level is moved by it. But from the politician's perspective, I just wonder why they have to put people through this. And I'm not asking either of you to comment on that. What I will say is that although Fintan has mentioned party colleagues, Fidelis, from your party's perspective, we have had both Deputy Catherine Callaghan on to us. Mm. And indeed, we've got comments coming up in the news at one from both Deputy Callaghan and indeed Deputy Jennifer Mullane O'Connor, who's also somebody who sits as a junior minister for health. Mm-hmm. Do you think they will come to the right, what I'm deeming to be the right decision in relation to this?
5: The right decision is that it needs to be funded.
4: They therefore, though, opening themselves up to other people who have other specific life-threatening, life-limiting conditions, and there are a lot of these conditions out there.
5: Indeed. And like for,
4: are they setting a precedent that will be difficult to follow?
5: And that's very hard to say. You're not going to fund it, or they're not going to make provision and make sure that people have a good quality of life as insofar as absolutely possible. It isn't up for negotiation. If persons have conditions, we should as a society wish to look after them, wish to care for them, and what can we do to help you?
4: Mm. Yeah, it's as simple as that. It's really, when you look at the human nature of it, I mean, we've seen our prolific politicians talking about how well the country has done over the last number of years, generating surplus after surplus after surplus. Mm. You know, yes, you know, prudence is important, but humans are more important.
7: Yeah, absolutely. And I think you know, you'd often see, you know, people that have a job in the HSE and they're there to administer it. And you know, a lot of the time, unfortunately, the, you know, people-centred approach falls behind and that lack of empathy falls behind. And I think it's up to us as public representatives to say, hang on a second now. You know, you're looking at facts, figures and, you know, prudence. But let's look at the impact on people's lives not funding this makes.
4: Because there is a very big difference between, for example, those who serve the country by working as civil servants. Mm. And this is not, again, diminishing the job 100%. That they do, but they get to sit with an anonymity behind a desk somewhere, whereas you guys as politicians, and I'm going to get slated now for almost appearing to defend politicians, but you guys have to go out and front up these policies.
7: But it comes back to the reason why it's important as public representatives. Yeah. You know, because, you know, we're easily contactable by the public to let us know their concerns, and then we can highlight that from a position of power with civil servants to say that we don't feel that decision is fair, we don't feel it's the right one, and something needs to change.
4: Mm. Is that the biggest hurdle to getting your jobs done? Civil servants, Fidelis?
5: I suppose we're in that collective personage of people that, but like, I have a person who's in a very difficult situation and will need help, and like, when you hear the circumstances, your heart would just break to think that, that they are going through so much. It's a different situation, but for everyone who has a situation, that's what they're living with.
4: Yeah, yeah.
7: I mean, I'd like to think of it as a partnership, you know. And it, you know,
4: but you've got both different jobs too. They have to keep you on the straight and narrow.
7: And yes, there's conflict, and yes, but there's compromise too. And I think that's important. And I hope, for the sake of those that are suffering, that there will be a compromise found that allows for this.
4: Just finally, text and WhatsApp's coming in. As I pointed out earlier on the week, it wasn't a story from this week's news cycle. It was a story from last week's news cycle. But it just came to mind when we were talking about Sky Claris, Fidelis, that the story. Stories emerging that the state, for example, will be spending $20 million on the protection of President of America Donald Trump when he arrives here, between guard, overtime, etc., etc. That's a third of the cost of the Sky Claris drug for this year alone.
5: And you would have to question how that could be made available, really, in a very short notice.
4: Yeah,
5: it was only flagged there, was it last week or 10 days ago? And so, you know, there's pots of money there. You just have to find the pot that has what you're looking for.
4: Yeah, OK. Well, lots more still to come here on the Friday panel. We've talked about Sky Claris. We've talked about Ratho. We've also seen celebrations on the front pages of this morning's papers with Irish athletes. We'll talk about that in a moment.
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4: Friday panelists are still with us. Fidelis and Fintan are still here. Let's talk about the front pages of the papers this morning, because it is approaching the weekend. It's nice to talk about good things, and we saw last night two good things. Doing their thing in the Irish jersey in Birmingham, on the athletics tracks. Mark English picking up what I think is the first ever men's European gold medal in athletics, and Rashida Adeleke picking up a silver. 19 minutes, Fidelis. You were very specific when I said 20 earlier on, that it was only 19.
5: Just intermediate conversation. You said 20 minutes, and not that I correct you, no, Brian.
4: Well, you did.
5: I did. Well, anyway, in the space of 19 minutes, we see unbridled joy when Mark English came over the line, and he looked as if he was really enjoying himself. The other lads were hot on his heels, and he just, it was just a lovely sense of, he knew that couple of strides out that he had won, how wonderful for him and for the Rashida as well, like to be second. Like, and got up, she's had a year seemingly of bad injuries and sustained injuries, and you know, she wants to run, and sometimes the body leaves you down a little bit, and she's fantastic. And again, look at the unbridled joy on both their faces, you know. Well Vincent, done to him. Well,
4: you
5: done
4: were
5: to
4: watching
5: him.
4: It as well.
7: I was, it was fantastic, and you know, it's great to see like Mark's now at the pinnacle of his career. And what I thought was really interesting was the commentator said, you know, he was six or seven years older than the rest of the field, but that commitment, he was still able to do it. He was fresh as ever, and I think that shows you the you know, the real message of never giving up. There was huge joy when Mark won it, and Rashida took the silver. Indeed, in Carlow yesterday, we had our own Marcus Lawler qualified to the semi-final. A massive achievement, European semi-final. And again, they're someone that hasn't given up and has fought to get back into a European semi-final. It's fantastic. And we've Molly Scott again, who has suffered through injuries, but yet she's back now at the European Championship, and she's competing in the relay, I think it's tomorrow. You know, and that's great achievement for both local athletes. So we have to celebrate those successes as well.
4: I started the show this morning, Fidelis, talking about these images on the front page of the paper. Now, if you, no matter which paper you look at, they're similar, because, you know, when you think about the papers, this, what I commented on this morning was the similarities. You know, two Irish athletes, both wearing green, both draped in the tricolour, both with medals around their neck. And then I went on to comment on the differences. One, a man, of white skin, one a woman of black skin. I mean, there are differences there between those two individuals, but what shocked me was how they were treated differently online. The social media commentary around some of the posts that I saw, whereby Mark English was celebrated and others in relation to Rashid, that were going down the very unimaginative, stereotypical line of, but is she really Irish?
5: Oh my goodness, that's,
4: I mean, to see people treated differently in these circumstances,
5: that's,
4: I mean,
5: despicable. Now, she's a very fine person, a lovely person by all accounts. She's an athlete, she's representing our country.
4: Her country,
5: everyone's country. And loads of people are so proud of her. And just, she has, just, she loves running. Yeah. Just let me run. That's what she wants to do, and represent Ireland.
4: Is it the times like these, then, maybe, Fintan, that actually the racists that are out there look most stupid? Because whether it's in the case of Rashida, or we saw similar abuse of a young Irish black rugby player earlier on in the year as well. I mean, these are people who are passionate about their country, passionate about representing the country, give so much to represent the country. That's when the racists do really look most stupid.
7: It is. Like, look, the whole country was united behind them. They're wrapped around the Irish flag with such joy, and they gave the country such joy last night. Two Irish athletes. And yes, there's differences between them, but they united the whole country. Were in on bridal joy with them last night. It's fantastic to see it. And what strikes me as well, Brian, is, you know, we had these people, you know, over the last course of the last couple of months, putting tricolours up on every flagpole as if they're more Irish than everyone else, and yet they leave the tricolours there in tatters on most of the poles now. No respect for the Irish flag. Here's two fantastic athletes. Huge respect for the Irish flag. Huge respect for the Irish jersey. That's what it means to be Irish.
4: Absolutely well said. I'm sure there'll be more successes to come, but a lot of people, she is human being, and regardless of whether or not she is Irish, she's still a human being. Well, you know, that's the point that we're sort of making, and she is Irish. That's the final point I'll make on that. But on a sporting level, I mean, Fidelis, great funding being invested into Ireland's sports people, men, women, regardless of where they're from or what colour they are. We're starting to see the rewards, I think, of some of that investment in Sport Ireland over the last number of years coming to fruition. I mean, regular medals on the track were a very rare thing, maybe a couple of short decades ago.
5: You know, at the time, there wasn't that. So people had to go elsewhere, maybe to go to college and university in America or different places to have that facility, to have that backup, that support system. Like, we've come a long way. And for all the persons that are involved, you know, they need that support. Yeah. Like, it's a very much a financial as well as a physical thing. You can't be expected to win gold medals not having that backup of physical
4: We need support. More of them in local areas, don't we, Fintan? I mean, we've seen great facilities unveiled by the efforts of club members in Carlow, for example, and talking about athletics tracks that are 100% world class.
7: Yeah, absolutely. And it all comes down to people, you know, dedicated volunteers, dedicated committees. Look at St. Lawrence of Tools. Tomorrow evening, I'll be in Air Oak, where they're launching a new walking track, Legacy Wall. It comes down to volunteers. It also comes down to, you know, organisations like our local authority, like the Active Carlow Group, and indeed the Active Kilkenny Group, that do huge work at grassroots level. You know, all throughout the summer, they were running summer camps for those with additional needs and for those without additional needs, and trying to bring them on and develop them in their sport.
4: Yeah.
7: That kind of work on the ground is what makes future athletes like
4: And these. It's not just about the celebration of medals on the front pages of newspapers. Sure, it's not for that. It's keeping kids off the street, keeping people active into their later years.
5: And, you know, we have maybe the renowned athlete or the renowned sports person come and say hello to him and stand beside him and wish him well and to support them. And they say, well, if they could do it, God, maybe I could do it too. And just to be, give them that confidence and the drive to do it, because there's nothing like being motivated. Like, when you're seriously motivated, you could do anything.
4: It gives us all a little bit of boost. Yeah. I wonder if anybody could potentially calculate the impact on the economy of the feel-good factor. I mean, it would be, I would suggest, invaluable.
5: If you could bottle it and sell it, wouldn't it be wonderful?
4: We could all retire from
5: the day jobs. It's all Mayo. Like, nothing against Kerry. And huge respect to the Kerry people that stayed in Croke Park the day of the All-Ireland. But that joy that Mayo just and are still celebrating and all, it was, do you know what? It was a great match. They just were, but I thought the Kerry people were just magnificent.
4: Yeah.
5: You have to be magnanimous in defeat, don't you? And they were great. And we wouldn't wish them anything but the best out of
4: it. Just finally, and quickly, we haven't got that long left in the show, but I mean, your own plans for the weekend, Fintan, to find something to enjoy?
7: Yeah, there's lots happening in Carlow. I do a weekly post on all the roundup of what's happening in our county over the weekend. So a couple of things in Carlow. I'm looking forward to Aska Gaelic Football Club have the Jimmy Phelan Memorial Cup and Family Fun Day. Air Og have their walk and track, and of course you have the Tullow Show on Sunday.
4: Fidelis, from your perspective?
5: Well, with Heritage Week, and you were speaking with Regina earlier on, so in John Dunphy's mill in Deer Park in Mullinavat is a day tomorrow. We've the Piltown Show next Saturday.
4: Yeah.
5: We have our South East Greenway, and we have a community cafe shop in Glenmore. Gone to eat tender.
4: Fidelis, Fintan, thank you very much for coming and joining us. Our guest on this week's Friday panel, I nearly said Food and Friday there, Councillor Fintan Phelan and Councillors Fidelis Doherty. Thank you very much to all of the team involved in the show. Great to have Ed in the back with us this week. Tom is back in on Monday, as is me. Talk to you then. Enjoy the weekend. News at 1 on the way.
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25: It's 1 o'clock. Good afternoon. I'm Dermot Keyes, making your main lunchtime news. Members of Fianna Fáil are pushing back against the HSE recommendation not to fund a drug to treat Friedreich's ataxia. All of the party's representatives, bar its ministers, have written to the Taoiseach raising serious concerns and seeking a meeting on the issue. Sky Claris would cost around €280,000 per patient per year. The HSE drugs group made a decision this week not to recommend the drug's reimbursement, prompting Fianna Fáil representative to describe the system as broken and not fit for purpose. MEP Cynthia Nivoracu is among those who signed the letter.
26: Myself and my Fianna Fáil colleagues reject this recommendation. That's why we've written the letter. It further highlights that the drug reimbursement system in the country is broken. It's not fit for purpose. Families living with Friedreich's ataxia have watched this process with the HSE drag on while their condition gets worse. And they now face the prospect of being denied the one treatment that could make a real difference to their lives.
25: Meanwhile, Fine Gael TD Catherine Callaghan says the decision by the HSE needs to be looked at. She has asked the Health Minister to continue to engage with the HSE.
27: What I've asked the Minister to do is I've asked her to continually and ensure that the HSE are swiftly identifying any further evidence on the drug's long-term benefits, that they're actively seeking out the experience from other countries to strengthen the case for Skyclarys here in Ireland. And then finally, and I would think probably most importantly, that they're going to continue to have further discussions between the manufacturer and the HSE to come to a revised arrangement as to the cost of the drug.
25: There is shock around Kilkenny Chamber today. Chief Executive John Hurley has decided to step down from his position after 12 years at the helm. He will officially vacate the role on the 7th of September. Mr Hurley made the decision to pursue new opportunities. A Carlow County Councillor has said on Comisión Pleanála will have to take the views of representatives on board in relation to the Rathrush Energy Park plan. Jim Dean says he remains unconvinced by the proposed Rathrush Energy Park plan, despite the engagement and information provided so far. He says residents are frustrated following a 7-hour information day which was held by the developers Net Zero Energy on Wednesday. Councillor Dean has reservations about the location of the energy plant.
28: Yes, we are limited, but I mean, and Commission Pleanála will have to take our views into consideration. The local authority would make a submission, the chief executive. But, I mean, councillors are here, we're represented by the people in Rathaw, and we will be bringing the fears of those people. At all times, we will raise issues in relation to this proposed project, and the board will have to take our considerations on board when making a decision.
25: 1,500 people have pre-registered for a retirement send-off for Hewick. The legendary multi-race winning racehorse is bowing out of the sport, with a special gathering organised for tomorrow at Fenniscourt in Bagnallstown in County Carlow from 10:30. Trainer Shark Hanlon says the horse gave him his start and put his name out.

0: Both babies are healthy, and the discovery is extremely unusual. Zoo director James Hennessy told the KCLR Daily that they have no idea how it occurred.
1: Halfway through the year, she lays these one or two really random eggs that I've never referred to. We just assumed it was just becoming part of her cycle. But we threw those in the incubator a while ago as well. And one of those hatched, and it's identical to the mum in coloration and not to the dad, unlike the other ones. So, so potentially she actually may be doing both. She may be actually producing with the male, and she may be producing parthenogenically as well, which is really weird. Like, so we just don't know.
2: 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All the latest from Carlow and Kilkenny, along with the national and international stories.
0: Investigations are continuing after the death of a man in Wheatfield Prison in Dublin. It's understood the man was in his late 30s and from Dublin and was in a shared cell when he died last night. He had been serving a 2-year and 9-month sentence for his possession of drugs for sale or supply. Robin Schiller, news and security correspondent with the Irish Independent, says it appears to have been a fatal assault.
3: A number of investigations are underway into that incident, that fatal assault by Gardaí and their criminal investigation, the Irish Prison Service itself, and the inspector of Irish prisons who's obliged to investigate all deaths in prison custody. And while Gardaí say that they're investigating the results of a post-mortem examination to inform the direction of their inquiries, all indications are that this inmate was a victim of a very serious assault and suffered suspected stab wounds which proved fatal.
0: There's been a 16% increase in the number of hate crimes reported to Gardaí last year. 688 were reported in 2025, up from 592 in 2024, according to new figures. 92 hate-related incidents were also reported, an increase of 8 when compared to the year before. Anti-race is the most prevalent discriminatory motive, accounting for 40%, while that's followed by anti-nationality with 23%. Ishk Éireann says it will make a decision on whether to extend the national hosepipe ban closer to its deadline. It's currently in place until the end of the 26th, I should say, of this month. Mairead Conlon, who is Asset Strategy Manager at Ishk Éireann, says the wet winter helped with supply levels.
4: Because we did have that, that wet winter, the sources in the Eastern Midlands area are holding stable now. So for the large population centres, we do have, a secure water supply going in for the rest of the period.
0: Pinergy is increasing its electricity prices by 7.6%. The change will come into effect on the 14th of September and will result in a rise of about €169 per year. It says the continued volatility in energy markets has pushed costs to a level it can no longer absorb. Pinergy's previous price increase came in October. And Instagram has updated its logo for the first time in a decade. The classic cursive wordmark, which appears at the top of the app, has been changed to a more modern design. Its head, Adam Mosseri, says it was time for a refresh, adding the change is cleaner with references to the original design. Fans have criticised the update, saying the R looks more like a Z and it's harder to read.
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0: With an overview of yesterday's Kilkenny Mart at Killin Hill, here's George Candler.
6: On Thursday in Kilkenny, a slightly bigger sale of cattle, 470 on offer. 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So the 600 kilo plus bullock range from 315 to 410 per kilo. That's 2050 to 3850 per head. The 5 to 600 kilo bullock from 315 to 435 per kilo. That's €1,800 to €2,220 per head. With the 400 to 500 kilo bullock from €3 to €420 per kilo, or from 1230 to €2,280 per head. Under 400 kilo, price range here from €3 to €420 per kilo, or 1,080 to 1,630 per head. Cull cows, a good solid trade here. Frisian cull cows from 180 to 310 per kilo, with the continentals from €3 to 380 per kilo. Beef heifers on Thursday in Kilkenny from 320 to 370 per kilo. In monetary terms, that's €1,700 to €2,500 per head. The forward store type from €3 to 455 per kilo, 1670 to 2160 per head, with the lighter type from €3 to 580 per kilo, or from 1050 to 1950 per head.
0: And coming up in your main lunchtime sports update, there's a massive weekend of hurling ahead here on KCLR. It's approaching 9 minutes past 1. Weather and other information is next.
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3: We're in for a dry day with a mix of cloud and sunny spells. Highest temperatures ranging from 20 to 24 degrees in a light to moderate northwesterly breeze. Right now it's 22 degrees in Carlow Town. It's also 22 degrees in Kilkenny City. And it's 22 degrees in Ferrybank.
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4: It's Friday. Go on, you good thing. Go on, you good thing. It's Friday. We're nearly there. Where? The weekend. That's what... I'm sorry if you work the weekends, right? But I don't, and a lot of us don't. So go on, you good thing. Yeah. Yeah. Bit to get through between now and then. But it's just... It's easy. It's just playing music. Playing really, really good music. That's what I'm here to do today. We'll have the weekend send-off song. That officially begins the weekend, right? That's coming up. We're going to launch into it. Well, hey, there's a little spoiler for you. We also have the chart, where we play the top five biggest songs on KCLR. One after another, after another, after another, after another. Just, I don't even talk. I just sit here and I chill out listening to the music, just like you. And that's why you know it's going to be good music. Because I have to listen to it as well. So I pick music that I like to listen to and that I hope you like to listen to. Simple. That's the transaction that's happening here. Now, if you want to get in touch with me, if you want to say hello, if you want to say... Here, what are you doing at the weekend? Any of that? Whatever you want. 083-306-9696. That's the Kilkenny Fairstone text and WhatsApp line. Direct line in here. I'll see the message straight away. Straight away. If I'm not jamming out to music, which I do most of the time. Like, the first three songs that I always play are always absolute guaranteed bangers. It's a little thing we call the triple throwback. It's a song after another song after another song. They're all deadly. I'll prove it to you. I'll just get into it. Welcome along.
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0: I remember being obsessed with that song when it came out. Uncle Cracker, Follow Me. I told you. And I don't do any lies. There's no lies to be told when I said three absolute bangers of songs. Chumbawamba, the greatest name in all of band history, with Tub Thumpin'. Then we had Butterfly and onto Uncle Cracker with Follow Me. More great music on the way.
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0: Civil Things with Boston. Great to see Irish bands doing cool things and getting out there. They're playing the Button Factory in Dublin. I wasn't there so long ago myself, which is a positively lovely spot for a gig. And while we're talking about Irish bands doing well, Amble have announced a pretty serious run of gigs for next summer. Malahide Castle in Dublin, Thomond Park in Limerick, Belsonic in Belfast. That's some jump from playing wherever you can get to a stage to suddenly go in Malahide Castle, Thomond Park. Of course, they have Electric Picnic coming up as well. Tickets are on sale next Friday. But that's next week. Let's talk about what's coming up this weekend on the World of Sport for KCLR.
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0: We've got four live games coming your way. Starting tomorrow, 3:30, we're in Callan. Tullerone against Shamrocks Ballyhale in the St. Canice's Credit Union Kilkenny Senior League. That's going to be brought to you with thanks to Shawnee's Guesthouse in Tullerone and Jerry Comer for Drilling Limited. Now, Tullerone goalkeeper Niall Holland hit 5 points in their win over Dixborough last weekend, and he's not too bothered about his own numbers. No, as long as Tullerone get the win.
2: Good team performance, 2 points on the board, so we've 4 now, so 2 from 2 is happy enough. I don't really care what I score, so I'm just happy we got the win.
0: Fair play to you. At the same time, tomorrow on KCLR Plus is Thomastown against Glenmore from Mullinavat, thanks to John Phelan's Skip Hire and Waste Disposal. We'll have plenty of updates from the other games as well across the senior, intermediate and junior leagues in Kilkenny. In Carlow, it's all to play for in the Senior Hurling Championship. Bagnallstown know a win or a draw against St Mullins tomorrow evening will put them in the semi-finals. If they lose and Nae Breed beat Meishill, then it's Nae Breed to go through. Ah, oh, the permutations. You gotta love it. Both games are at 6 with St Mullins against Bagnallstown live on KCLR and Nae Breed against Meishill on KCLR Plus. Both brought to you with thanks to Dan Morrissey and Co. Now tonight at 7:30, Mount Leinster Rangers take on Ballinkillen at Netwatch Cullen Park. Bit of a dead rubber though, both are already through. But it's still all to play for tomorrow with semi-final places to be sorted. It's the opening night of the new season in the English Football Championship. Wolves are back in the second tier and begin with Blackburn visiting Molineux. That one gets underway at 8. New Zealand, they've become the latest football federation to withdraw their support for FIFA president Gianni Infantino. It's something that the FAI did yesterday following England and Wales. Finally, newly crowned European champion, Mr. Mark English, says he still hasn't really taken in what happened last night. Just to fill you in, the Donegal man ran 1 minute 45.26 seconds to win the 800 metres and claim Ireland's first ever European gold in the men's individual event. English has been talking about how he got himself into the right frame of mind before the final. Have a listen to this.
3: I think I saw a post about like just trying to reinforce positive thoughts in your head before a race. So I went down into the shop and bought a refill pad and a pen, and I just wrote, "I'm European champion 15 times before going to the track." Maybe that's a little sports psychology, but yeah, it's thankfully it all worked out.
0: I got myself a refill pad there at lunchtime. I just wrote, "I am a six pack with loads of money. I have a six pack with loads of money. I have a six pack with loads of money." Just checked. None of that has come through, but not yet. That's your sport.
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0: Show. She was over in Ireland this summer supporting Mickey Bubbles, Mrs. Michael Bublé, in a series of shows. That must be some experience. I remember going and seeing Mickey Bubbles in the Aviva Stadium, and he stood, I was in a cheap seat all the way back, and he stood on the stage at the back of the stage with no microphone, just to show the power of his voice. Amazing. Imagine being told you support Michael Bublé and then realising you're going to be standing backstage listening to him. There's probably no better motivation than to have a class show than to know that you're going to be followed by Michael Bublé. Well, following Gabrielle, The Academic is coming up just after the break.
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That's Inhaler, If You're Gonna Break My Heart. Before that, we had Dua Lipa with Houdini. There's been a lot of talk about Dua Lipa's husband, Callum Turner, possibly being the next Bond, James Bond. And who has put his name forward? None other than Kilkenny's own. Yes, I'm claiming him. Mr. George Clooney, who has family ties to the Marvel City. He says he hopes that Callum ends up being the next Bond. And I agree, although I have to admit, I don't actually know who he is. But I know Dua Lipa, and I know George Clooney. So, if Callum Turner gets the Bond role, it wouldn't be a great stretch of an imagination to say Dua Lipa could be the next Bond girl. And, you know, that gets my casting vote. That's all I'm saying, if that matters. Coming up after the news at 2, we are going to be listening to the top 5 biggest songs on KCLR. It's called The Chart. It's adjudicated by the song being played X amount of times over the week on KCLR. So that's coming your way, and a lot more great music to go along with that. For now, though, this is someone who's no stranger to the chart. It's Taylor Swift with I Knew It, I Knew You.

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10: It's 2 o'clock. Good afternoon. I'm Dermot Keyes, making KCLR News headlines this hour. Members of Fianna Fáil and Fine Gael are pushing back against a HSE recommendation not to fund a drug to treat Friedreich's ataxia. All of Fianna Fáil's representatives, Barris ministers, have written to the Taoiseach, raising serious concerns and are seeking a meeting on the issue. Skyclarys will cost around €280,000 per patient per year. The HSE drugs group made a decision this week not to recommend the drug's reimbursement, prompting Fianna Fáil representatives to describe the system as broken and not fit for purpose. Over 680,000 people were waiting for their first hospital outpatient consultation at the end of July. That's up by almost 70,000 in the same month last year. Meanwhile, more than 116,000 patients were on waiting lists for a day case or inpatient appointments last month. That compares to just over 100,000 in July of 2025. Peace activists have been attempting to deliver water and food to besieged families in Kusra in the West Bank. They have been under siege by Israeli settlers for days, prompting international condemnation. One member of Israel's Knesset says he has managed to use his immunity to cross police lines and deliver supplies. The IFA is calling for targeted supports to help farmers struggling during the ongoing dry spell. The Irish Farmers Association says the Fodder Crisis Committee needs to meet as grain, vegetable and livestock farmers are impacted by drought conditions in some parts of the country. It's also warning that beef prices and Ireland's competitiveness are being impacted by increased production costs. And Sean Fitzgerald says going on Love Island was a once-in-a-lifetime opportunity. Fitzy appeared on the reality TV show and met his girlfriend Lola Deal. The primary school teacher stepped away from the Galway football panel to take part in the dating series, saying there's more to life than football. It's approaching 2 minutes past two. Your weather update is next.
11: Okay, ready for the rest of the road trip?
12: Yeah, got us coffees and a treat for you. One National Lottery scratch card coming at you.
11: Oh, nice one. Here, you scratch it for both of us.
12: Okay.
11: All right, 2 hours to Cork. Here we go.
12: Hey, there's an airport in Cork, right?
11: Yeah, why?
12: Because we've got a winner!
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12: So, Salou for lunch or Paris for dinner?
11: Why not both?
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10: We're in for a dry afternoon with a mix of cloud and sunny spells. Highest temperatures ranging from 20 to 24 degrees in a light to moderate northwesterly breeze. Right now it's 24 degrees in Carlow Town. It's also 24 degrees in Kilkenny City, while it's 22 degrees in Ferrybank.
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7: Dermot!
10: Good afternoon, Shane.
7: How are you, sir?
10: I'm very well, thanks.
7: Go on, tell me everything now during that weekend there now. How dare life, please?
10: Well, I don't know what to say to that.
7: What are you doing at the weekend?
10: I'm acting.
7: Oh, you're acting yes. The maggot.
10: Well, that probably goes on a daily basis, but I'm acting in a Shakespearean weekend in Carrick and Shore.
7: That's this weekend, is
10: yes,
7: it?
10: Starting this evening. It's called The Bard in the Quarter, and it's been coordinated by Linda Fahey and her colleagues in the Tudor Artisan Hub in the Main Street in Carrick and Shore, and it's going to be in Christie's Bar upstairs in the Strand Theatre, as well as in Brewery Lane Theatre and Ormond Castle on Sunday, where there'll be a localised production of A Midsummer Night's Dream, playing twice that afternoon.
7: Oh, wow. So you're busy.
10: I'm not. Yeah, I am. I'm involved in four different parts of it. I've got four different roles to play. So it's a bit of an undertaking, but there's loads of us doing multiple parts. So it's been a great team effort over the last 5-6 weeks, and I think we're looking forward now to just getting on with the shows.
7: Have you done the dress rehearsal?
10: Yes.
7: Wow, what's the costume like, Juan? Are you in tights?
10: I am in tights.
7: Do you like it?
10: Well,

0: like across all the different productions, there's about 30 to 35 performers.
1: Wow.
0: And there's like, we have three different pieces from Shakespearean comedies tonight. We have three different pieces from Shakespearean tragedies tomorrow. There's a number of other talks about Shakespeare being held over the weekend as well. And then on Sunday is the biggest part, like an outdoor production, weather permitting, but I think the weather is good, where I think there's over a dozen actors involved in Midsummer Night's Dream. So it's been a lovely, it's been funded through the European Union presidency through a culture fund, and it's been a great idea, and it's been a whole lot of fun. And what's really nice about it is, Shane, none of us acting had ever done Shakespeare before. Like, the limit of our Shakespeare is the Leaving Cert.
1: Yeah.
0: And the Junior Cert.
1: I was going to ask you about that. Like, would you have been a big Shakespeare fan, or is this very challenging for you?
0: Well, I like Shakespeare, but it is challenging as well. I mean, you're going from, like, I am literally acting the fool in one particular part in the Comedy of Errors, where I'm like this guy's manservant, to playing Othello, who is being who is having poison whispered into his ear by Iago.
1: Iago, one of the greatest villains of all time.
0: Yeah, an incredible villain. So,
1: spoiler alert.
0: Yes. So, oh yeah, just in case anyone doesn't know, like, it's only been on the stage in 1604.
1: But that's,
0: you know,
1: all.
0: Yeah, we don't put any spoilers for like a 410-year-old.
1: I'll tell you what though, I watched a movie last night that's been out 10 years and I thoroughly enjoyed it. I never even heard of it.
0: What was it?
1: 10 Cloverfield Lane.
0: Oh, and was that the sequel to Cloverfield?
1: Yeah, so I heard of Cloverfield, which is a big kind of like found footage monster movie, which sounds right up my alley. But 10 Cloverfield Lane is so much... I didn't know that they were connected until...
0: And is John Goodman in that?
1: John Goodman, yeah. He's John Grateman in that.
0: Oh, yeah. Sure, Chris, very good.
1: Thanks.
0: That's a real Friday dad joke.
1: That's a real kind of Shakespearean type of wordplay.
0: Yeah, okay.
1: Shane Spearian. I'm going to go to the chart now before I dig a hole.
0: I know, you're in there already.
1: All right, thanks.
0: Wasn't Crossing Guildenstern will fill it in.
1: Best of luck at your play.
0: Thanks a million, Shane.
1: And have fun in the tights.
0: I bid you adieu.
1: Oh, look at that. Listen to this guy, huh? Listen to this guy. He's a thespian. We're going to get to the chart now. Top 5 biggest songs on KCLR as adjudicated by the amount of times to get played on KCLR.
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0: New number one. 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

More great Irish music by the Devlins. That's someone to talk to here on the afternoon show. If you want to get in touch with the show, 083-306-9696. The Kilkenny Fairstone text and WhatsApp line. And you're going to need that number if you're awake early enough this Saturday, as Ashley MacDonald is back on Weekend Breakfast from 7. And she's got €300 to give away on Ireland's Easiest Quiz. 10 questions, 30 seconds. And they're supposed to be the easiest questions in Ireland. I've done it before. I've got 10 out of 10 in like 25 seconds. That's what I'm saying. It's that easy. I didn't get to have the money, but you can. It's great. Until you're live on air, clock is ticking. Suddenly, you can't remember how many counties there are in Ireland. It's happening at around 9:30. But if you want to get involved, tune in right away from 7 o'clock. 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

0: Clean Bandit with Zara Larson with Symphony here on the afternoon show, and really nice team up from the two of them. I love when two different artists just team up. It brings memories back of Queen and David Bowie with Under Pressure. Aerosmith and Run DMC completely smashing together rock and hip-hop with Walk This Way. Well, we're going to go back to solo artists just after the break. Music from Moncrief.
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Moncrief with Stubborn. A song about losing a friend from the Waterford singer. He was only recently playing the RSE in his hometown of Waterford at the Heatwave Festival. I'd say after walking out in front of a crowd like that, in your own hometown, you'd probably feel you've got about 1,000 friends. Maybe 2,000. Maybe 3,000. It must be a very bizarre feeling. Something very cool about playing a massive gig where everyone in the crowd knows exactly where you're from. Anyway, these guys are from New Zealand. It's OMC.

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1: Big news needs a big name. Isn't that right, Eileen Dunn?
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1: Here? 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
1: No, it's that easy.
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1: Right, so what do I need to do?
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1: Oh, connect at nbi.ie. 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
5: It's the afternoon show and we are approaching the news at 3 o'clock. As we are edging closer to officially beginning the weekend. I have a weekend send-off song. It's been picked and I can confirm it is a deadly one. It is a deadly one. I picked a good one today. Not that I ever endeavoured to pick bad ones, but I definitely picked a good one today. Also, after the break, we'll be spilling some tea. I'll let you know what's happening within the world of celebrity, including an actor that could have played a role that would have made something a lot better. Also going to be chatting with Luke Cullen as he steps in for Vinnie Bradley on the home run. That's all to come just after the news at 3. But I was talking about this man yesterday. I said he probably has the greatest voice currently in the world of music. I don't think it's any doubt. I know the likes of Teddy Swims can be swimming in that conversation, but I don't think anyone has the seductiveness of one Mr. Bruno Mars. Yes, I said seductiveness. It's a juicy voice, I can confirm that. This is Just the Way You Are here on the afternoon show. The soundtrack to your day.

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9: Good afternoon, it's 3 o'clock. I'm Martin Quilty, making KCLR News headlines this hour. Fianna Fáil representatives have written to the Taoiseach raising serious concerns over HSE recommendation not to fund a drug to treat Friedreich's ataxia. It would cost around £280,000 per patient per year. Almost all of the party TDs, senators and MEPs reject the recommendation the drug should not be covered by the HSE and say they are seeking a meeting on the issue. Representatives of students from Gaza looking to study in Ireland say legal action could be taken over the decision to refuse study visas. It's emerged students with full scholarships for Irish universities have had their applications for visas turned down. Phoenix Law says the requirement to obtain original documentation evidence required by the state is impossible for those students due to current conditions in the enclave. The firm says High Court proceedings will be issued for a judicial review if there is no response from the Minister for Justice in relation to the issue. There was shock around Kilkenny Chamber today. CEO John Hurley has decided to step down from his position after 12 years at the helm. He will officially vacate the role on September the 7th. Mr Hurley made the decision to pursue new opportunities. A Carlow County councillor has said An Cumasúin Pleanála will have to take the views of representatives on board in relation to the Rathrush Energy Park plan. Jim Dean says he remains unconvinced by the proposal Rathrush Energy Park, despite the engagement and information provided. He says residents are frustrated following a seven-hour information day by the developers Net Zero Energy on Wednesday. And Penergy is to increase its prices from the 14th of September in a move which will affect around 28,000 households. The supplier will raise its electricity costs by 7.6%, adding around €169 to the average household's annual electricity bill. The company's last increase was October of last year. It is just approaching 2 minutes past three. Your weather update is next.
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9: Dry today with sunny spells developing, highest temperatures of 21 to 24 degrees. Right now, it is 23 degrees in Carlow Town, 24 degrees in Kilkenny City, and it's also 24 degrees in Ferrybank.
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12: Martin!
9: Hi, Shane.
12: What was that? What, that actually scared me.
9: I knew that would put you off. Hi, Shane.
12: Oh, that, there he is.
13: Hi, Shane.
12: That genuinely scared me.
9: How are you?
12: I'm good now that I know that you're back.
9: It's good to wake up the heart and give it a good old jolt.
12: That's a proper jump scare. I thought I stole your land or something.
9: No, it's all good.
12: I like when you and Dermot change around because I have someone new to talk to.
9: We like swapping around.
12: What are you doing for the weekend?
9: Oh, as I was saying to Brian earlier on, white coat syndrome.
12: What's that?
9: So I have a lot of games to umpire. So I'll be putting on the white coat. I mean, going and waving a flag at.
12: Oh, right. What games are you doing?
9: I have a game tonight.
12: Games tonight?
9: Yeah. I have one tomorrow. I think I'm going to Ballyhale tomorrow. And then I'm in Grace June Waterford on Sunday.
12: You're going to the Ballyhale game or?
9: No.
12: You're going to Ballyhale?
9: Going to Ballyhale. I think Munkine is playing Goran tomorrow.
12: Can I ask you, with the exception possibly of UPMC Nolan Park, what's your favourite ground in Kilkenny?
9: In Kilkenny?
12: Yeah.
9: Oh, Janie Mac, that's a tough question.
12: I knew it would be. I thought I'd put you on the spot.
9: Do you know something? I like Freshford.
12: Yeah? Why so?
9: Well, they have a stand, number one, but it's easy to commentate on it. It's lovely electronic scoreboard and the people up there are just always so helpful.
12: Class. All right. Well, you have fun at the weekend now. I'm sure you will.
9: But that's like asking me who was my favourite child, which I don't have, by the way. But, like, I mean, you might as well be asking me that question.
12: You just love them all, do you?
9: Yeah, some of them are better than the others, obviously. I mean, especially when you're trying to commentate and it's pouring rain and you're trying to hold up a brolly under you. But, no, there's a lot of good venues around.
12: And is there a venue that you don't like going to? You're not going to tell me.
9: Oh, yeah.
12: You won't tell me.
9: I'm not going to tell you what it is, though.
12: I tell you, when I was playing soccer, I used to hate going out to play River Rangers.

0: No, I do actually like River Rangers. Are a great side. I just hated playing on that pitch because I was always battered coming off the pitch, and it was very hard to get a result there.
1: Well, fair play to them if they're able to batter you.
0: Yeah, fair play to you there now, River Rangers. It is the afternoon show. We are approaching the weekend. I'll have the weekend send-off song, but lots more music to get through between now and then.
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0: Picture this here on the afternoon show, the soundtrack to your day. Earlier on, we played five songs in a row. Well, for the reasons of telling you that we are, and proving that we are, providing the soundtrack to your day. Five songs in a row? Unheard of. Well, why do we do that also? Because it's the chart. It's the top five biggest songs on KCLR. Let's have a listen back.
1: The charts. The charts. The top five most played songs on KCLR this week. Five.
0: Still hanging in. It's Rain Me In at number five.
1: Four.
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0: Sienna Spyro dropping from number 2 to 4 with Great Expectations.
1: Expectation 3.
0: Last week's number 1, Cat's Eye Animal at number 3.
1: 2.
0: Stupid Song, Olivia Rodrigo, still in the chart at number 2.
1: Number 1.
0: From the Spider-Man soundtrack, it's Tame Impala with Loser, the biggest song currently on KCLR.

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1: Ah, we do play good music. We pride ourselves on it. This song is no stranger to the chart. It's Bella Kay. But I love it.

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0: All Saints with Never Ever Ever Ever Ever Ever Ever Ever Ever Ever Ever. There's a bit of All Saints news as well. Former members Natalie and Nicole Appleton, they're getting back together for a new EP, Side by Side, which is out in September. All Saints, they had, what, 5 number ones? Of course, Never Ever, Pure Shores, the song from the beach. Absolute tunes. And it's funny, when you see a band from your younger years and they're coming back with new music, and you realise you're old enough now that the bands you grew up with are doing nostalgia tours. And I don't appreciate it, to be honest with you. I'm still 15 in my head.
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2: All right, gather around, gather around. It's time for the news, according to me. Matthew McConaughey has revealed he turned down the role of Joel in The Last of Us. The role eventually went to Pedro Pascal. Like every role, either it seems to go to Pedro Pascal or Zendaya. He says he seriously considered it, but at the time he wasn't really acting. He was more focused on writing and doing other things. I wonder how much of a different show it would have been with McConaughey. I wasn't a fan of it with Pedro Pascal. And now I'm even less of a fan of it with Pedro Pascal. I just imagine Matthew McConaughey wandering around the apocalypse just going, all right, all right, all right. Anyway, Fitzy. Love Island, that lad. He's been talking about his newfound fame. Sean Fitzgerald ended up on the Love Island show after posting a TikTok about wanting to do it and coupled up with Lola Deal, not to be confused with Tesco Meal Deal, and made it pretty close to the end, to be fair to him. Now he's back home finding out that people actually recognise him now, which must be a strange experience. You go on Love Island hoping to find someone to have a relationship with and you come home with people shouting your name at you in Tesco.
3: It is crazy, Fred. Like, obviously, before with the football and stuff and a bit of TikTok, people would kind of recognize you a tiny bit, like, nothing crazy, but now it's just literally every single person wherever you go. And then I think being in England, like, having people come up to you there is wild, like, because that's just the unknown, like, I think. So yeah. It is cool. I do like it. But sometimes it can get a bit annoying when you just want to dance and stuff in nightclubs and stuff, and people just keep coming. And you don't want to be like, no, try and people please probably a bit too much.
2: And Electric Picnic have announced a brand new stage called Glow Depot. And there's actually a cool story behind it. For years, there was this mad shopping trolley covered in lights and an LED umbrella being pushed around the festival at night, handing out glow sticks. Well, 15 years later, same idea has grown into its own stage in the woods. And the bit I'm excited about most is King Kong Company, which are a band from Waterford, who I am obsessed with. They're launching it with a special DJ set on Thursday night. I love King Kong Company. Got to shoot a music video for them in like 2018, years ago. Their singer, though, is a guy called Bobby Fingers, who's one of the most ridiculously talented artists we've produced in this country. Some of you might know him as Mr. Chrome from the Rubber Bandits, but he's got a new YouTube channel. It's not even that new, it's a few years old. It genuinely needs to be seen to be believed. So if you're heading to Electric Picnic, you've got your plans sorted. Go and see King Kong Company. And if you're not going to Electric Picnic, go on YouTube, look up Bobby Fingers and thank me later.
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0: Harry Styles, American Girls here on the afternoon show. More great music on the way, including our weekend send-off song. 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

0: A bit of Mike Christopher as we're approaching Friday evening. It's not exactly heading off into the evening just yet, because we do have the weekend send-off song to contend with, and someone's going to have to follow that up. And that person today is Mr. Luke Cullen. Luke, how are you, sir?
1: Not too bad. How are you?
0: Oh, good, my friend. Any news from the world of Luke?
1: Nothing crazy. Just been catching up with family and friends there in the last couple of days, so good in the hood.
0: Nice. What do you have planned for us today?
1: Well, I'll be telling you some entertainment news. A very big Irish band has an album coming out next year, and of course we have the KCLR quiz. Lots of different topics.
0: Alright, cool. What kind of topics are you going to be talking about? Give us a clue.
1: Greek mythology. Famous phrases.
0: I'm class of both of those things.
1: Good. And a little bit of nature as well.
0: A little bit of nature.
1: David Attenborough out here. So yeah, a little bit of nature.
0: Yeah, can you do a David Attenborough impression?
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0: Are you coming wild, bro?
1: Yeah, a good wild though, good wild.
0: All right, Luke, on the way with the home run, just after 4 o'clock. Let me know how he gets on Monday, please.

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You keep dancing until you're dead, Lady Gaga. I'm not going to stop you. I am going to stop doing radio, though, just for the weekend. Because it's the weekend. I've been working since Monday. What can I do? I want to go sleep. I will be back again on Monday, if they'll have me. I'll have things like the retro wave and more nonsense. Luke is on the way next, then be nice to him. He's filling in for Vinny on the home run. But until Monday, stay safe, stay sane, and stay tuned in. I'm Shane, and you gorgeous looking thing, yeah. Well, you're sound out. Good luck. Get ready for the

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9: It is 4 o'clock. Good afternoon. I'm Martin Quilty, and coming up in your main evening bulletin at 5 o'clock, John Hurley has announced he is stepping down as Kilkenny Chamber CEO, and Fine Gael TD Catherine Callaghan says she's deeply disappointed by the HSE's decision not to recommend public reimbursement of Skye Claris. Well, in other news, the number of people waiting for a first hospital outpatient appointment has risen by almost 70,000 in a year. Figures from the National Treatment Purchase Fund for last month showed the total is now at more than 680,000. The number of people waiting for their gastrointestinal endoscopy appointment has increased by 10,000 since last year to a total of 42,000. Luigi Mangione, who is accused of killing healthcare boss Brian Thompson, is due in court in the US this evening. Reports indicate he could plead guilty to federal charges. The 28-year-old is accused of shooting the CEO of United Healthcare in December 2024. There are almost 40 more anti-race hate crimes reported to Gardaí last year compared to 2024. Around 780 hate crimes and hate-related incidents were reported in 2025, up 15% on the previous year. It's the highest number recorded since Gardaí began collating the figures 5 years ago. And the National Lottery is appealing to anyone who purchased a ticket on Wednesday in Palmerstown in Dublin to check it. Circle K on the Kennelsford Road sold the €3.3 million ticket on the day of the draw. And it is now approaching a minute and a half past four. Your weather update is next.
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9: Well, the weather today is going to be dry and sunny with highest temperatures of 21 to 24 degrees. But right now the temperatures is 23 degrees in Carlow Town. It is 24 degrees in Kilkenny City. And it is also 24 degrees in Ferrybank.
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12: How are you now? This is Luke Cullen. Back to you here on The Home Run, stepping into Vinny's shoes. We got plenty coming up on the show for you today. We got the KCLR quiz. I'll be telling you some information in the world of entertainment, including a big Irish band who has a new album coming up. And of course, some of your favourite music of all time here on KCLR. Now let us start us off. This is Sophie Ellis-Bextor with Murder on the Dance Floor.

Dracula there by Tame Impala. Lovely stuff. Now, as promised, I said that I would give you some entertainment news regarding one of the biggest bands in Ireland at the moment, and that is Amble. Yes, they have announced that they will release their second album, Love and All Its Wares, next January on the 29th. Only 4 days after my birthday, so who knows, maybe a little early birthday present there, or late, should I say. Next summer as well, they will play Belfast Bell Sonic Festival on the 23rd of June, Malahide Castle in Dublin on the 24th, and Limerick's Thomond Park on the 3rd of July. And tickets for those will go on general sale on Friday, the 21st of August, so right around the corner at 9 a.m. So definitely one to keep an eye out for. Now we're going to keep an eye out for some more of your favourite music of all time here. Coming up after the break, we have stuff from Two Door Cinema Club and Coldplay. And to take us towards the ad, it is Lisa Loeb with Say I Missed You.

0: The Home Run on KCLR, with thanks to Drakeland's House Nursing Home Kilkenny. 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
0: KCLR Breakfast, with thanks to Kilkenny Ormond Hotel. 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
6: Now, before we head back into the music, it is course time for a traffic and travel update. So in Kilkenny, overall, we're not looking too bad. It is a little bit busy on the Ring Road near the watershed there, and also on the N77 road there by Garrick Green. While in Carlow, there's a lot more busyness out and about. It is very chock-a-block there on the N80 between the Talbot Hotel and Dr. Cullen Park. Also the R448 road near Rathnappish as well. And it is fairly busy chock-a-block in the town centre, especially by the castle. So if you're heading in and around Carlow, be wary of those roads, especially the N80 and the 448. As I said there, you might want to change your route. But I tell you, you won't want to be changing the channel, because we've got more amazing music coming up, just like Two Door Cinema Club. This is Sleep Alone.
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0: Sleep Alone by Two Door Cinema Club. That one was from their 2012 album. We're actually coming up on, it is the 14th anniversary? Yes, August 31st, back there with the Beacon album, and that was Sleep Alone, as we said. Now, very, very important, this is now time for Spin or Bin.
1: You decide. Spin or Bin.
0: Yes, it is that time once again, and I'll tell you, I'm very much biased on this one. This one is a guaranteed spin for me, but around the office, people are saying bin, but of course, the power is up to you. What do you think, spin or bin? This is

Yes, it is Teenage Dirtbag there by Wheatus. Now, as I said, I think that is an absolute certified spin. But if you don't think so, if you do not think that that deserves to be spun here on KCLR on the home run, then that is up to you. You can text on our First Uncle Kenny text and WhatsApp line 083-306-9696. I'm putting my faith in you. Hopefully we'll get it spinning. But I'll tell you what we're going to spin now. It is My Universe.

0: Harvey Danger there with Flagpole Sitter. Now, let us dive one more time into the question of the day. Spin or bin?
1: You decide. Spin or bin?
0: Spin or bin, yes, it is our Fairstone Kilkenny Texan WhatsApp line, 083-306-9696. Then you can let us know if you would like to spin or bin today's option. It is Teenage Dirtbag by Wheatus. To me, this is a certified spin. We mainly have had spins texting into us, though a few bins, surprisingly. And to those people who are texting in with bin, I must ask, are you okay? Are you feeling okay? Do you need a hug? That's just my opinion. That's his opinion of one man. But after the break, we'll have the result of our spinner bin and we'll have music from Kingfisher, Olivia Dean and Justin Bieber.
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0: I am very happy to report that with an overwhelming majority, around 80% of the vote is asking us to spin this one. I mean, of course, why wouldn't you? You know what it is. It is Teenage Dirtbag by Wheatus, the 2000 classic. 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

It's like every song of hers is like a lovely warm hug. That was Okay Love You By from Olivia Dean, the woman of the moment, the woman of every moment. Now it is just coming up to 4:45. Our main news bulletin is on the way. And I'll tell you, any news stories that we hear every hour here on KCLR, you can catch them also on our website, kclr96fm.com. We're going to head towards the ads, but before that, it is Justin Bieber with Peaches.

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Chucky's in love. That one is from Ricky Lee Jones. Now, if you are in love with possibly having a few extra pounds heading into the weekend, then fear not, because after the news at 5 o'clock, we will have the Casey Lohr quiz, where if you are our qualifier today, you will be within a chance of getting €100 in your pocket this weekend. Also, speaking of quizzes, Ireland's easiest quiz is worth €200 this coming weekend. Miss Ashley McDonald is back on air this Saturday morning for weekend breakfast from 7, and she'll have €300. Oh my God. We're going from 200 to €300 sentence. That's up for grabs, this on the Ireland's Easiest Quiz. And if you can answer 10 of Ireland's easiest questions inside the 30 second time limit around 9:30 and do it all on air, which is a little bit harder said than done, the cash could be yours. Now, taking us up towards the 5 o'clock news, it is Strangers by Kenya Grace.

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6: Good evening, I'm Martin Quilty. It is 5 o'clock and making your evening news today. Fine Gael TD Catherine Callaghan says she's deeply disappointed by the HSE's decision not to recommend public reimbursement of Sky Claris for people with Friedreich's ataxia. She says the government should seek further evidence on the drug's long-term benefits, examine experience in other countries and continue negotiations with the manufacturer on the cost. Deputy Callaghan says the decision is not ever, but not at the moment, and she will continue pressing the Minister for Health to revisit it, and accepts that these words will mean nothing to the families affected.
7: Sky Claris, at the moment, with the cost that the manufacturer is asking for, with the science that has been available to them, it doesn't fit within that framework. I'm not even trying to defend the indefensible when it comes to funding for Sky Claris. I am devastated that it hasn't been approved for public reimbursement. I am devastated. And I know that me saying now that it's not, there is no consolation whatsoever to the Pollard family, to Emily's family. Look, I wholly and fully accept that.
6: Almost all of the Fianna Fáil TD senators and MEPs have written to the Taoiseach seeking a meeting on the issue. They say they reject the decision. Sky Claris should not be covered by the HSE, describing the drugs reimbursement system as broken and not fit for purpose. Deputy John McGuinness says the families feel really let down by the system.
8: I have seen at first hand the efforts being made by the group to live a life. Their families are being affected. Their local communities are being affected. And if anything speaks about a government loud and clear, it is how they treat those that are sick, ill or marginalised in our society. And this is an appalling position that these young people find themselves in, and they feel as if the political system has rejected them.
6: After 12 years at the helm of Kilkenny Chamber, CEO John Hurley is stepping down from the role on the 7th of September to pursue new opportunities. During his tenure, he oversaw continued membership growth, the introduction of initiatives including chamber chats and support for businesses through challenging periods such as the COVID pandemic. He also helped transform the Kilkenny Business Awards and drove the success of the Kilkenny Gift Voucher Scheme, which has generated more than €1.6 million in local spending. The Chamber says John has been a strong advocate for Kilkenny businesses and a regular media voice for the local business community. Mr. Hurley told KCLR News that the Chamber is now in a strong position.
9: It's been a huge part of my life for a long while, and I've really enjoyed my stint here, my tenure at Kilkenny Chamber. The Chamber is now in a very solid financial footing. It's got a strong reputation. It's well known as the voice for business in Kilkenny, and a great organisation for representing the best interests for Kilkenny and supporting those businesses.
6: The Irish Farmers Association says an emergency plan is needed to deal with the potential shortage of fodder supplies. It's calling for targeted support to help farmers struggling during the ongoing dry spell. The association wants the Minister for Agriculture to call a meeting of the Fodder Crisis Committee. IFA President Francie Gorman visited farms in Bagnestown and Eddie Doyle's farm in Mooncoyne yesterday. While Eddie said that his farm is using irrigation to help with the growth of produce, those who can't will leave a shortage of food on the supermarket shelves.
10: Well, they're looking at now, we're in the middle of August now, and we're looking at if they don't get rain in the next week, you're looking at no Irish fruit and vegetables, no significant Irish fruit and vegetables on the shelves. The main consequences is your yield will be back by over half. I would definitely say that.
6: The traditional Boris Fair takes place tomorrow, dating back to the early 19th century and attracting members of the traveller community for horse trading and matchmaking. Local businesses remain divided, with many choosing to close due to the concerns over disruption and safety. Councillor Willie Quinn says the decision follows incidents of trouble in the town more than a decade ago, with businesses now determined to protect staff and premises. He also said that insurance is now a huge issue.
11: Any of the businesses that's on the main street, like with the stalls and all, they come down probably three quarters of the street, right down to the church, and from the factory across down. So that's a fair length of stalls on the street at both sides coming down along. So it's access and everything, you know. So that thing is today, too, like as regards insurance and stuff like that, you know, for businesses and that. And as we all know, insurance has gone through the roof in the last few years. You know, there is certain things. I mean, there was something happened there a couple of years ago in the town where a lady got kicked with a horse.
6: Meanwhile, in Garda Síochána has a traffic management plan in place, Peer Superintendent Anthony Farrell.
12: The Garda operation has been in place since 10 a.m. this morning. There will be checkpoints on all access routes to the village. There will be complete lockdown from 9 a.m. tomorrow morning, where there will be no throughput through Boris Village. Road diversions will be in place, and Garda Síochána will be at key vehicular points, supported by local stewards and indeed Carlow local authority.
6: And Kilkenny's late night coffee shop trial is back this month. The plan sees a number of cafes across the city extend their opening hours past 6 p.m, hosting pop-up events and social nights. Fergus Dunn, Kilkenny Nighttime Economy Advisor, says it's an alternative to pub culture.
13: It's really just about giving people another reason to come into and hang out in the city in the evening, creating a welcoming and inclusive atmosphere, and obviously supporting local businesses. And it's a simple idea, Kilkenny by night with a little something different.
14: The KCLR Evening News at 5. All the latest from Carlow and Kilkenny, along with the national and international stories.
6: The number of children waiting for spinal surgeries reduced to 199 last month. New figures from Children's Health Ireland say the average wait time for an outpatient department appointment is just under 4 months, down from nearly 7.5 at the same time in 2025. CHI says its overall aim is to reduce waiting times for patients. Co-lead of the Paediatric Advocacy Group for Children with Spina Bifida and Hydrocephalus

0: Derek Cassidy of bonkers.ie says the outlook for energy prices nationwide is not looking good.
1: It does look, unfortunately, like wholesale costs are going to remain high for the short to medium term. And on top of that, the fees and charges for the upkeep and management of the grid continue to go up and up. They recently went up for this year. They'll probably go up again next year. So I don't think we're going to see any reductions in prices, unfortunately, anytime soon.
0: And lastly, 4 in 10 men reckon they could qualify for the 2028 Olympics if they started training today. A new survey by Boxall found a quarter of men think they could beat a professional in their chosen sport. 12% feel they could run the 100 metres in under 15 seconds. Previous research found a quarter of men, though, they could beat a chimpanzee in a fight. And coming up in your main sports update, there is a massive weekend of hurling ahead on KCLR.
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0: Well, the weather is very simple for the afternoon because it's going to remain dry with sunny spells. It'll also be dry tonight with clear spells. Lows of 11 to 15 degrees in just some light winds. Right now it is 22 degrees in Carlow Town, 23 degrees in Kilkenny City, but it's 24 degrees in Ferrybank.
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4: Martin.
0: Hi, Luke.
4: How are you, my friend?
0: I'm good. How are you?
4: I'll tell you, I was good until I heard the full details. I know you kind of gave me a little tease there in the newsroom beforehand. 4 in 10 men think that they can beat professional athletes if they train now.
0: Come on now, are you going to the velodrome in 2028?
4: No, I will say indoor cycling on the velodrome is class, but that is not my cup of tea. I'm more of a road racer myself. But I'll tell you, I don't know if you've ever heard the famous phrase from Jose Mourinho that if I speak, I am in big trouble. But a little quick aside, one of the swimmers who is at the European Aquatics at the moment, Daniela Farrell, I met her a few times in UL. We were both in UL, and I'm not going to say I know her too well, but she was incredibly nice. But also, the whole squad there is incredibly hard working. They're getting up at 5 a.m. every morning, doing training, going to class, then going back to training. There's gym. I'll tell you, if people honestly think in any sport, let alone swimming or running, or anything like that, if they think they can beat a professional athlete with just 2 years training, they are having a laugh. They haven't a clue. So there you go.
0: Not a hope in hell.
4: Yeah, I mean, not a chance.
0: Even the quarter of people who thought that they could beat a chimpanzee in a fight.
4: Yeah, what are you talking about? I mean, I love those people's optimism and kind of self-confidence. I wish I could take a bit of that. But also with that, what are you talking about?
0: Well, they're not talking at all. And they're definitely not thinking straight.
4: No, absolutely not. But
0: I wonder if that survey was taken after a few jars.
4: I wouldn't be surprised, actually. I wouldn't be surprised. But everything is all okay with you? All good in the hood?
0: Of course it is. You won't see me in the velodrome anyway, that's for sure.
4: No, fair enough. No, hopefully they'll get it done ASAP. I think it's a velodrome with a badminton centre above it, I think. So yeah, I'll have to double check that. But no, hopefully when it's all done, it'll look class. And you know, the fact that we're getting more, fingers crossed, and you know, let's get more investment for athletes, because I think on the Daily earlier on, we were talking about how like athletes are like kind of, you know, fighting against the lack of funding, lack of investment. So like, support your local athletes any way you can. It's absolutely brilliant. So
0: we're all fighting in all sporting organizations looking for more money. Everybody out there is the same.
4: 100%.
0: One thing there is a lot of money about for at the minute, though, is lots of good music, which you're going to keep going right now because I have to go do another interview.
4: No worries. Yes, we will keep it going here on the home run, and very, very soon we'll have more amazing music.
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4: We're back here into the second hour of the Home Run. It is 12 minutes past 5.

0: As Martin said there, thanks again, Martin. We have more amazing music coming up. But of course, this hour, it is the KCLR quiz. That is right around the corner. But now it is Aloe Black with Green Lights here on The Home Run.
1: Something,

0: 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The KCLR quiz on the home run.
1: It's KCLR quiz time here on the home run. Now let's just get straight into it, shall we? So this is your first question, your K question, of course. It is as follows. In Greek mythology, what K is the name of the Greek Titan who is father to Zeus, Poseidon, and Hades? Now, Zeus, Poseidon, and Hades, of course, the big three. But who was their dad? His name starts with a K. He is a Titan. That's your first question. We'll have your C, L, and R questions right around the corner. When you're ready, when you have all of the answers ready, our Fairstone Kilkenny text and WhatsApp line 083-306-9696. Get those answers in. Once I have all the questions done, one text by one text will do you no good. We just need one text at the end. But now we're going to keep it going with an emotional fish. And this is their song, Celebrate.

0: 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The KCLR quiz on the home run.
1: Question two time here on the home run with the KCLR quiz. It's time for our C question, if you're ready. What C is a type of canine that is found in North America and is part of a famous cartoon series with a super fast bird? I think they have a movie coming out right now, but I don't know for sure. But we'll spin it again, shall we? What C is a type of canine that is found in North America and is part of a famous cartoon series with a super fast bird? That is your C question. Next up, we'll have traffic and travel after the ads. It's amazing music, of course, and your L question right around the corner. We'll see you very soon.
0: 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Looking for something fun to do this Sunday? 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We'll be live from Tullow Show this Sunday with KCLR Classics. Martin Bridgman will be there to check out the horses, sheep and dogs, the Cop and a Craft Village, the Food Pavilion and lots more. 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
1: Similar again. In Kilkenny, it's not looking too bad. It's busy on the Ring Road near the watershed there, and also again on the N77 by Carrick Green. In Carlow, however, it is still a little bit busy. On the N80 near Dr. Cullen Park and the Talbot Hotel, as well as by the Presentation College Carlow campus. Also, the R448 road near Rathnapish. And the town centre is very, very busy. So in case you want to change your route home or your wherever you're going here on this lovely Friday evening, coming up to 25 past 5, but it's very, very busy around Carlow. But I'm sure that Kilkenny will even itself up and get busy, but we like free, easy roads, don't we? Now, coming up after this next piece, it is Mr. Know-It-All Teddy Swims. It'll be the KCLR quiz right after that.
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1: KCLR quiz time once again. Get those texts in once all the four questions are done if you want to be within a chance to get €100 heading into the weekend. Before we hit our L question, I'll just remind you of our K and C. Our K is, in Greek mythology, what K is the name of a Greek titan who is father to Zeus, Poseidon, and Hades? Our C question is, what C is a type of canine that is found in North America and is part of a famous cartoon series with a super fast bird? Now our L question. What L is a shallow body of water separated from an ocean or sea by a narrow landform, barrier island, sandbar, or coral reef? So really just think L and think water. Okay? So what L is a shallow body of water separated from an ocean or sea by a narrow landform, barrier island, sandbar, or coral reef? We have our OR question coming up very, very soon. And now to take us to that OR question, it is Lean Marlin with Sitting Down Here.

0: questions, the KCLR quiz on the home run.
1: It's time for our R question here on the KCLR quiz. Now, I must remind you that now is the time, once I say this question, to send in your texts. No time before, for it will not count. But yes, our R question. Here we go. What phrase beginning with R is used to describe a way of doing something in the most direct manner? A shout out to Shane from the afternoon show helping me reword this one to make it a little bit less convoluted and confusing. But yes, what phrase beginning with R is used to describe a way of doing something in the most direct manner? A little bit of a hint, think soccer tactics. That is your hint. So get those texts in to our Fair Stone Kilkenny text and WhatsApp line, 083-306-9696. And you'll be in the draw with the Monday, Tuesday, Wednesday and Thursday winners to be within a chance of winning €100 heading into the weekend. Lovely stuff. Now after the break, we'll have our sports update and music from Niall Horan and Stella Lefty.
0: The Home Run on KCLR with thanks to Drakeland's House Nursing Home Kilkenny. Drakeland's House Nursing Home, where every resident is family. Looking for something fun to do this Sunday? 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We'll be live from Tullow Show this Sunday with KCLR Classics. Martin Bridgman will be there to check out the horses, sheep and dogs, the Coppina Craft Village, the Food Pavilion and lots more. 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
6: How are you now? 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We have four live games coming your way. Tomorrow, 3:30, we're in Callan. Tullerone against Shamrocks Ballyhale in the St. Canice's Credit Union Kilkenny Senior League. That's with thanks to Shawnee's Guesthouse Tullerone and Jerry Comer for Drilling Limited. At the same time, tomorrow on KCLR Plus is Thomastown against Glenmore from Mullinavat, thanks to John Phelan, Skip Hire and Waste Disposal. And we'll have plenty of updates from the other games across the Kilkenny Senior, Intermediate and Junior Leagues. In Carlow, it's all to play for in the Senior Hurling Championship. Bagnallstown know a win or a draw against St. Mullins tomorrow will put them into the semi-finals. If they lose and Nave Breed beat Mysha, then it's Nave Breed who go through. Both games at 6 o'clock. St. Mullins against Bagnallstown live on KCLR. Nave Breed against Mysha on KCLR Plus with thanks to Dan Morrissey and co. Tonight at 7:30, Mount Leinster Rangers take on Ballinkillen at Netwatch Cullen Park. On to soccer, it's the opening night of the new season in the English Championship. Wolves are back in the second tier and begin with Blackburn visiting Molyneux. That one gets underway at 8. New Zealand have become the latest football federation to withdraw their support for FIFA President Gianni Infantino. Yesterday, the FAI followed England and Wales in withdrawing their support. Finally, the newly crowned European champion Mark English says he still hasn't really taken in what happened last night. The Donegal man ran 1 minute 45.26 seconds to win the 800 metres and claim Ireland's first ever European gold in a men's individual event. English has been talking about how he got himself into the right frame of mind before the final.
7: I think I saw a post about like just trying to reinforce positive thoughts in your head before a race. So I went down into the shop and bought a refill pad and a pen, and I just wrote, "I'm European champion 15 times before going to the track." Maybe that's a little sports psychology, but yeah, it's thankfully it all worked out.
6: I'm just going to get a refill pad and start writing, "I'm a billionaire, I'm a billionaire, I'm a billionaire." And that's your sport.
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1: It is that time. It is that time once again where we deliver all the answers. You find out who the qualifier is for the day and you find out the winner on the KCLR quiz this week. Plenty of answers coming in. Thank you very much. If you want to do it again next week on our Fairest Uncle Kenny text and WhatsApp line, 083-306-9696, let us go through the answers for today, shall we? So in Greek mythology, what K is the name of the Greek Titan who's father to Zeus, Poseidon and Hades? I'll tell you, as a lover of Greek mythology, I was very happy to get this one in here. That was Kronos, K-R-O-N-O-S on that one. Now our C... What C is a type of canine that is found in North America and is part of a famous cartoon series with a super fast bird, who I believe is called Roadrunner? That is coyote. So coyote on that one. What L is a shallow body of water separated from an ocean or sea by a narrow landform, barrier island, sandbar or coral reef? That one was lagoon. It's a lovely word to say. Lagoon, lagoon. Now our R... What phrase beginning with R is used to describe a way of doing something in the most direct manner? And as we said, our hint was to do with soccer. That was route one. So route one in soccer, basically kick it from the defense right up to the attack. Hope for the best. Now I can say that our winner for today, our qualifier, is Bridget Williams out in Mullinavat. So congratulations, Bridget. Fair play to you. But will you be the winner of the week? Will you be the winner of that 100 euro cash? Now let us see. I have a spinner right in front of me here. Let us spin the wheel. Do do do do do do do do do do do. Nearly there. It is number 4. And number 4 was yesterday's qualifier, Zach O'Neill. So congratulations to Zach O'Neill. That 100 euro is heading your way. But thank you to all who basically texted in and our qualifiers from this past week: Jess, Kieran, Sue, Bridget, and of course today's winner, Zach. And that'll be on next week again. I'll be on Monday next week also, and we'll kick off the KCLR daily quiz there. But now let's kick back into the music. It's one of the biggest songs of the year. It's one of the biggest songs here on KCLR. It is Boston by Stella Lefty.

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0: The most beautiful girl in the world there. That was from Prince. We're 5 minutes away from the hour. It's 5 to 6. And coming up in our next hour, we of course have some of your favourite music of all time. Plenty of Irish music as well. And we will also have films on a Friday. Coming up in our next hour here on KCLR.
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11: It's 6 o'clock. I'm Lindsay Dolan. Luigi Mangione has pleaded guilty to 2 federal charges linked to the killing of healthcare boss Brian Thompson in the US. The charges are of 1 count of interstate stalking resulting in death and 1 count of stalking through the use of interstate facilities resulting in death. Mr. Mangione told the court he shot the United Healthcare CEO in the back in December 2024. Sky's James Matthews said his sentencing has been set for December 18th.
12: A federal courtroom where Luigi Mangione pled guilty. It's nearly 2 years since he committed his crime, the assassination of a healthcare executive, Brian Thompson, in Midtown Manhattan. Today, before the judge, he entered a plea of guilty, having denied the crime throughout.
11: Luigi Mangione's lawyer, Karen Friedman Agnafilo, spoke outside the court.
13: New York law does not permit a person to be prosecuted and punished twice for the exact same crime under a statute that governs successive prosecutions. It's also known as the double jeopardy law. Today's guilty plea triggers this statute, and we just filed our motion in state court explaining why the state charges must be dismissed under New York's double jeopardy protections.
11: Fianna Fáil TD, senators and MEPs have written to the Taoiseach saying they're rejecting a decision that Sky Claris should not be covered by the HSE. The drug is used to treat Friedreich's ataxia, a condition which 200 people in Ireland are living with. It would cost around €280,000 per patient per year. The HSE Drugs Group decided this week not to recommend the drug's reimbursement. Fianna Fáil TD John McGuinness is among those calling for a meeting on the issue.
14: Do you put the money into providing the drug for the young people that are affected? Or do you just ignore it on the basis that the cost of it and the outcome for it don't represent value for money? In my opinion, value for money does not come into it. You approach it, yes, with that in mind. But then it comes the day where you have to weigh up the cost of the drug and the value of it to the lives of 200 people. I know where my decision would lie.
11: 3 people have been charged with money laundering and facilitating a criminal organisation following a major Garda operation targeting organised prostitution and brothel keeping. The 3 Brazilian nationals appeared before the court in relation to offences between the 1st of March 2023 and the 10th of August 2026. Jessica Woodlock reports from the Criminal Courts of Justice.
1: 33-year-old Matthias Berberick from Raheen Close Tala in Dublin was charged with 5 counts of money laundering, while his sister, 27-year-old Maria Berberick, with the same address, was charged with 3 counts of money laundering and 1 count of producing a false identification document. 40-year-old Sander Henrik de Silvia Pereira, with an address at Loftus Hall in Tala in Dublin, was charged with 2 counts of money laundering, while all 3 were charged with enhancing the operations of a criminal organisation. No application for bail was made due to the nature of the case, and the 3 were remanded in custody to appear before the court again on the 21st of August.
11: Energy supplier Pin Energy has announced its prices will be increasing by 7.6% from the 14th of September. The move will affect around 28,000 households. It's in response to volatility and the rising price in energy markets caused by conflict in the Middle East. The increase will add around €169 to the average household's annual electricity bill. Derek Cassidy of bonkers.ie said the outlook for energy prices nationwide isn't looking good.
2: It does look, unfortunately, like wholesale costs are going to remain high for the short to medium term. And on top of that, the fees and charges for the upkeep and management of the grid continue to go up and up. They recently went up for this year. They'll probably go up again next year. So I don't think we're going to see any reductions in prices, unfortunately, anytime soon.
11: It's 4 minutes past six.
3: Good evening, I'm Martin Quilty. KCLR has not been informed of any deaths in our locality at this time.
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17: We're into the final hour here on The Home Run. This is Luke Cullen filling in for Vinnie Bradley today. We'll be diving into films on Friday later on in the hour, but for now, let's keep it rolling with some music, shall we? Your favourite music of all time, always here on KCLR. This is Vanessa Amorosi with Absolutely Everybody.

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1: It's gonna be a good night.

Somewhere Close to Heaven there, that was Ray Garvey. Now, tomorrow, Edward Hayden is back with the Saturday Show from 10, and on the show this weekend, Shirley Lanigan will be answering all of your gardening questions after another warm week, thankfully, across Carlow and Kilkenny. And I'll tell you, I'm looking outside the window, just through the studio windows there, and it's still looking lovely outside. Thank the Lord. Welsh artist, performer and drag queen Catherine Ashill discusses their latest project at Kilkenny Arts Festival. We also have Cora Long talking all things cakes, lovely stuff, ahead of the Iwerk Show's return next weekend, and activities in Castlecomer on the agenda also. So there's all that and more from 10 to 12 this Saturday with our very own Edward Hayden. But now back to here in studio, and it's one of the biggest songs of the year. Fun fact, John Walsh told me it is nearing the Mariah Carey All I Want for Christmas Is You record. It is Choosin' Texas. It is none other than Ella Langley here on The Home Run.

0: The Home Run on KCLR with thanks to Drakeland's House Nursing Home Kilkenny. 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

Patience there, that was Take That. And now, another band, an Irish band. A band whose music was the very first music I ever bought. It's The Script.

0: The script there with Break Even. As I was saying there at the start of the song, that was from the very first album I ever bought. Now, I did not buy it on its release in 2008, seeing as I was only six and had zero money. But upon me gaining money and years later, I did buy it. And I'll tell you, I was way too young to be jamming out to breakup songs, but a cracking album nonetheless. And I do love the cover, like a hand rising out of what looks like the north side of Dublin, a lady dancing with a man, and the man's head is after exploding into rainbow colours. It's a brilliant, an absolute classic. Now, classics, that's a funny word, because KCLR Classics is on the road this weekend and broadcasting live from the annual Tullow Agricultural Show at Copenhagen. It's Martin Bridgman in for Una this weekend, and 15,000 visitors are expected to be at one of the largest one-day events in Carlow and one of the most established agricultural shows in the country. There's loads happening with attractions for all ages in store, celebrity chefs cooking demos, live music, dancing, machinery displays, livestock and equestrian competitions, and all the fun of the fair, plus the very best of 60s, 70s, 80s and 90s live from this Sunday from 11 to 2 p.m. So that is to look forward to. But now, looking forward to here on the home run, we'll have music from Sabrina Carpenter and the Cranberries.
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0: linger there by the Cranberries. Everybody else is doing it, so why can't we? Their 1993 album with that absolute classic, like a real proper classic. And we have plenty of classics on the way. 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

0: All for One there with I Swear. A lovely tune to bring us near the end of the show. But before we go to the end of the show, of course we have more music on the way. But it is of course time for Films on Friday. And this one is a one that is actually out today in Ireland, August 14th. And there's a few viewings that you can catch it both in Kilkenny and Carlow. It is The End of Oak Street.
1: Anybody else see that weird light last night?
2: What weird light?
1: The wind was blowing all crazy. Starbuck was freaked out and barking.
3: Could have been lights from a helicopter.
2: Or a UFO. Aliens.
3: Shut up, Dad.
4: Water's not working.
2: Looks like the whole neighborhood's lost power.
5: That our neighborhood, our house, our whole street has moved.
0: So this one is a mysterious cosmic event that rips through Oak Street from suburbia and transport a lovely little neighbourhood to some place unknown. The Platt family soon discovered that their very survival depends on sticking together as they navigate their now unrecognisable surroundings. So this one stars Anne Hathaway and Ewan McGregor, and think of it as Jurassic Park meets It. Basically, if dinosaurs were running around your neighborhood, acting the maggot, doing no good. But yeah, that is our recommendation. You can catch it tonight, actually, in Kilkenny at 7:45 and 8:30, and tonight in Carlow at the IMC Cinema at 7:45 and 8:45, respectively, as well. And that is your film on Friday. We're going to keep it going here. This is Olivia Rodrigo and The Cure.

0: Olivia Rodrigo there with The Cure, bringing us home here on the home run here on our, as we near the 7 o'clock news update. I hope you've enjoyed the show. I will see you next Monday as I'll be stepping into the shoes once again of Vinnie Bradley. If you have any news updates, want to text us in to just tell us how your Friday evening is going. Fairstone Kilkenny text and WhatsApp line 083-306-9696. I'll see you all very, very soon on Monday. I hope you have a great weekend. Hope you have a lovely time with whatever you're doing. And I'll catch you on the flippy flop. See you later.
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6: It's 7 o'clock. I'm Lindsay Dolan. A man in the US has pleaded guilty to federal stalking charges over the killing of a healthcare CEO in New York in 2024. Luigi Magnone told a court he shot the United Healthcare boss Brian Thompson as he left a hotel. The 28-year-old still faces a separate state trial on a second-degree murder charge, which he's previously denied. He'll be sentenced on the 18th of December. Sky's James Matthews was in court and reads out Mr. Magnione's statement.
7: He said that he made a 3D, used a 3D printer to make a gun and silencer and went to New York with the intention of shooting Brian Thompson. He shot him in the back, he said. I understood my actions would place him in fear of death and bodily injury.
6: Luigi Magnione's lawyer, Karen Friedman Agnifilo, spoke outside the court.
8: New York law does not permit a person to be prosecuted and punished twice for the exact same crime under a statute that governs successive prosecutions. It's also known as the double jeopardy law. Today's guilty plea triggers the statute, and we just filed our motion in state court explaining why the state charges must be dismissed under New York's double jeopardy protections.
6: A man in his 40s has died after a serious assault in Dublin's north inner city. He was attacked on North Great Charles Street on Monday and received serious injuries. He passed away today at the Mater Hospital. The coroner and the state pathologist have been notified. A post-mortem will be arranged. Three people have been charged with money laundering and facilitating a criminal organisation following a Garda operation targeting organised prostitution and brothel keeping. The three Brazilian nationals appeared before the court in relation to offences between the 1st of March 2023 and the 10th of August 2026. Jessica Woodlock reports from the Central Criminal Courts of Justice.
9: 33-year-old Matthias Berberick from Raheemtlás Tala in Dublin was charged with five counts of money laundering, while his sister, 27-year-old Maria Berberick, with the same address, was charged with three counts of money laundering and one count of producing a false identification document. 40-year-old Sander Henrik de Silvia Pereira, with an address at Loftus Hall in Tala in Dublin, was charged with two counts of money laundering, while all three were charged with enhancing the operations of a criminal organisation. No application for bail was made due to the nature of the case, and the three were remanded in custody to appear before the court again on the 21st of August.
6: Fianna Fáil TDs, senators and MEPs have written to the Taoiseach saying they reject a decision that Sky Clarys should not be covered by the HSE. The drug is used to treat Friedreich's ataxia, a condition which 200 people in Ireland are living with. It would cost around €280,000 per patient per year. The HSE Drugs Group decided this week not to recommend the drug's reimbursement. For the second time in less than a year, Pin Energy is to increase its prices. From the 14th of September, customers will see their bills increase by 7.6%, adding roughly €169 to the average household's annual electricity bill. The energy supplier said the move is in response to volatility and rising prices in energy markets caused by conflict in the Middle East. Dara Cassidy from bonkers.ie has this advice for customers trying to save on their bills.
10: Switching can really, really help you save. And that's true as ever for gas and electricity. There is still good discounts out there for people who are prepared and happy to switch, which could save you several hundred euro a year. If you have a smart electricity meter that you have activated, see if you can move your electricity to times of the day when it's less expensive. And also look at ways to use less electricity and energy around home.
6: It's approaching 4 minutes past seven.
11: And in sport, Mona McSherry has landed a bronze medal in the women's 200 metres breaststroke final at the European Aquatics Championships in Paris. The Sligo swimmer adds another medal at the championships after she had claimed a silver in the 100 metres breaststroke earlier this week. Kate O'Connor is continuing her pursuit of a gold medal in the women's heptathlon at the European Athletics Championships. The Dundalk native lines up in the shot put, which gets underway later this hour. That's before she races in the 200 metres at 5-9. The silver medalist at the World Championships got her campaign underway in style in Birmingham this morning. A personal best time of 13.3 seconds was enough to seal a fourth place finish in the 100 metres hurdles. O'Connor also claimed a new personal best in the high jump after she cleared 1.86 metres. Season ticket holders of the men's national football team have been contacted by the FAI regarding the Republic of Ireland's behind closed doors fixture with Israel in October. The Nations League game was moved to Serbia due to operational challenges instead of hosting it at the Aviva Stadium in Dublin. The association have confirmed that Irish supporters will now be given the right to an account credit towards a season ticket next year or a full refund. SSE Air Tristy Premier Division leaders Shamrock Rovers have had two of their games moved as a result of their participation in European competition. The Dublin Derby between 2024 champion Shelburne and the reigning champions Rovers, due to take place at Tallaght Stadium next Friday, has now been given an unconfirmed new date. Stephen Bradley's side will make the journey north to face Derry City on Sunday, August 30th, with that kick-off now set for 4 o'clock. Rovers threw away a 3-1 first leg lead in their third qualifying round tie against Ignacia last night. A 5-1 defeat in Albania meant they go into the playoff round now for the Conference League later this month. There are three games down for decision in the third round of the FAI Cup tonight. All three of them feature Premier Division and First Division teams and kick off at 7:45. UCD will welcome Derry City to Belfield. Bray Wanderers make the trip west to take on Galway United. Relegation threatened Waterford will take on playoff chasing Athlone Town at the RSC. And Arsenal manager Mikel Arteta has ruled defender Jurrien Timber out of Sunday's Community Shield final against Manchester City. The Dutchman last played in the Champions League final in May but had to withdraw from the Dutch World Cup squad. Arteta says he will return sooner though than William Saliba, who's out for an extended period with a back issue. And that's your news in sports. I'm Will O'Callaghan. It's now 6 minutes past seven.
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18: 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It's Ken with you through until 10 o'clock this evening. Hope you're in good form, ready for 3 hours of wall-to-wall tunes. And it starts with Danelle Jones.

Back to back with Umbrella, Rihanna and Jay-Z, Danelle Jones, you know what's up before that. It is Friday Night Live, is Ken with you until 10 o'clock this evening. Going back to the 90s, Britney Spears, this is Toxic.

0: Gwen Stefani, Hollaback Earl on KCLR. It's Friday Night Live, Ken with you until 10 o'clock. Sash on the way after these.
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0: A little bit of high energy on your Friday night with Entrance Set You Free on KCLR's Friday Night Live. How are you doing? Was the week good to you? Because it's been a hell of a week. It's been a busy one. It's been a busy weekend as well. I've got plenty of live sport on the way for you with four live games tomorrow, beginning from 3:30 on KCLR Sport. I'll give you details on that a little bit later on. Want to mix it up for the minute. 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

0: Friday Night Live on KCLR. It's the freaking weekend, baby. 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

Byron Stingley's Come On Get Up Everybody. It's Friday Night Live. It's Ken with you until 10 o'clock this evening. Busy weekend of live sport on KCLR. We've got four games for you tomorrow. On air coverage starts at 3:30 during KCLR Sport. A tasty one as well. Tullaroan and Ballyhale Shamrocks going head to head out in Callan. That game live in full on air and online with thanks to Jerry Comer for Drilling and Shawnee's Bar. At the same time, streaming on KCLR Plus, Eddie Scally's going to bring you all the action from Thomastown and Glenmore. That one live from Mullen of Vat. On Saturday evening, we have two games throwing in at 6 o'clock. On air, we've got St Mullins and Baglanstown Gaels live from Netwatch Cullen Park. While on KCLR Plus, we have full coverage of Nave Breed and Nave Owen with Joe Nolan on that game, live from the Netwatch Centre of Excellence out in Fenna. Both of those games with thanks to Dan Morrissey and co. Across the weekend, Stephen Byrne, Oisín Langan going to keep you up to date with everything that is happening in the world of sport. 2 to 6, Saturday and Sunday. This is a little bit of Maxi Priest, DB Boulevard on the way on Friday Night Live.

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7: It's 8 o'clock. I'm Lindsay Dolan. A man in the US has pleaded guilty to federal stalking charges over the killing of a healthcare CEO in New York in 2024. Luigi Mangione told a court he shot United Healthcare boss Brian Thompson as he left a hotel. The 28-year-old still faces a separate state trial on a second-degree murder charge, which he's previously denied. He'll be sentenced on the 18th of December. Sky's James Matthews was in court and reads out Mr. Mangione's statement.
8: Said that he made a 3D, used a 3D printer to make a gun and silencer and went to New York with the intention of shooting Brian Thompson. He shot him in the back, he said. I understood my actions would place him in fear of death and bodily injury.
7: A man in his 40s has died after a serious assault in Dublin's north inner city. He was attacked on North Great Charles Street on Monday and received serious injuries. He passed away today at the Mater Hospital. The Office of the Coroner and State Pathologist have been notified and a post-mortem examination will be arranged. The government is facing pushback against a HSE recommendation not to fund a drug to treat Friedreich's ataxia. All Fianna Fáil representatives, bar ministers, have written to the Taoiseach seeking a meeting on the issue. Almost all of the party's TDs, senators and MEPs say they reject the decision that Sky Clarys should not be covered by the HSE. Fianna Fáil TD John McGuinness is among those who signed the letter.
9: The system of looking at these drugs, looking at their usage, looking at the cost, that system is broken. It simply does not reflect what is happening in other modern countries that are reflecting on the use of these drugs. We have to look at the efficiency of the system. Yes, we have to look at the funding. I'm not turning a blind eye to that, but I certainly won't turn a blind eye to the number of people that are threatened in terms of their lives that have Friedreich's ataxia.
7: For the second time in less than a year, Pin Energy is to increase its prices. From the 14th of September, customers will see their bills increase by 7.6%, adding roughly €169 to the average household's annual electricity bill. The energy supplier says the move is in response to volatility and rising prices in energy markets caused by conflict in the Middle East. Dara Cassidy of bonkers.ie has this advice for customers trying to save on their electricity bills.
10: Switching can really, really help you save, and that's true as ever for gas and electricity. There is still good discounts out there for people who are prepared and happy to switch, which could save you several hundred euro a year. If you have a smart electricity meter that you have activated, see if you can move your electricity to times of the day when it's less expensive, and also look at ways to use less electricity and energy around the home.
7: If you think you've won the lotto, well, you don't have to tell anyone, but the National Lottery said it would like to know if you've got the winning ticket so it can give you your prize. Wednesday's winning ticket, worth €3.3 million, was sold at Circle K on Kenilsfirth Road in Palmerstown in Dublin. National Lottery spokesperson Sarah Orr said they're waiting to hear who's won.
11: So they can stay private, and of course, you know, that's absolutely up to them. So all they have to do is make contact, and, you know, that's all highly confidential. They'll make the call to our team, and of course they'll come into the winner's room. And yes, it's all confidential, so of course they can stay private, and then as soon as they come in, they'll be able to enjoy their win then as well.
7: Builders in Belgium have found €9 million worth of gold stashed in the walls of a property. The BBC reports workers were refurbishing a house in the Flanders area to lay new sewage pipes when they found the hole. An investigation has been launched and the gold was moved to a secure location, with police urging people not to visit the site. It's not clear what will happen to the gold just yet. It's 4 minutes past eight.
12: And in sport, Mona McSherry has landed a bronze medal in the women's 200 metres breaststroke final at the European Aquatics Championships. The Sligo swimmer adds another medal at the championships in Paris after she acclaimed a silver in the 100 metres breaststroke earlier this week. Kate O'Connor is continuing her pursuit of a gold medal in the women's heptathlon at the European Athletics Championships in Birmingham. The Dundalk native is taking part in the shot put currently. That's before she races in the 200 metres at 5-9. The silver medalist at the World Championships last year got her campaign underway in Birmingham this morning with a personal best time of 13.3 seconds, which is enough to seal a fourth place finish in the 100 metres hurdles. O'Connor also claimed a new personal best in the high jump after she cleared 1.86 metres, and she currently sits in second place overall. Season ticket holders of the men's national football team have been contacted by the FAI regarding the Republic of Ireland's behind closed doors fixture with Israel later this year. The Nations League game in October was moved to Serbia due to what the FAI calls operational challenges in terms of hosting it at the Aviva Stadium in Dublin. The association confirmed today that Irish supporters will be given the right to an account credit, which will be towards a season ticket renewal for next year, or they can get a full monetary refund. SSE Airtricity League Premier Division champions Shamrock Rovers have had two of their games moved as a result of their participation in European competition. Their Dublin derby against the 2024 champions Shelburne, which was due to take place at Tallaght Stadium next Friday, has been given an unconfirmed new date, while Stephen Bradley's side's game away to Derry City on Sunday, the August 30th, will now have a kick-off time of 4 o'clock. Rovers, of course, threw away a 3-1 first-leg lead in their third qualifying round for the Europa League against Ignacia last night, and that 5-1 defeat in Albania means they'll now go into the playoff round of the Conference League later this month. Three games are just underway in the third round of the FAI Cup. It's Premier Division against First Division opposition. UCD are taking on Derry City. Bray Wanderers are up against Galway United, and relegation-threatened Waterford are playing against Athlone Town. And that's your news and sport. I'm Will O'Callaghan. It's now 6 minutes past eight.
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St. Etienne, and he's on the phone on KCLR. It is Ken with you until 10 o'clock tonight. Black Box, right on time before that to get the second hour of the show underway. You're most welcome along. 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

Mixing up the tunes for your Friday night. Stonebridge, Putnam High, Arrested Development, A Little People Every Day. It's Ken with you through until 10 o'clock this evening. Brendan Hennessy is going to be on the way a little bit later on. But if you're out and about over the weekend, we're going to be broadcasting live from the Tullo Show. KCLR Classics is heading there this Sunday for the annual event. It's Martin Bridgman in for Una this weekend. There's around 15,000 people expected to Coppina for that one. Loads happening, attractions for all ages, celebrity chef cooking demos, live music, dancing, machinery displays, livestock, equestrian competition, all the fun of the fair, plus the very best of the 60s, the 70s, the 80s and the 90s, as we're live there this Sunday between 11 o'clock and 2 o'clock. Keeping with the 90s, this is Robert Miles on KCLR. 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
7: It's 9 o'clock. I'm Lindsay Dolan. A man has admitted fatally shooting a US health insurance boss and two federal charges of stalking with intent to kill. Luigi Mangione's guilty plea over the death of Brian Thompson in New York in 2024 averts one trial. A second on state murder charges could yet be dismissed. His lawyer, Karen Friedman Agnifilo, says he's been victimised.
8: Mr. Mangione has been unfairly treated since the outset in every way and has successfully fought off terrorism charges and the death penalty while also fighting at the same time two simultaneous prosecutions in two jurisdictions who are trying to punish him twice.
7: A man in his 40s has died after a serious assault in Dublin's north inner city. He was attacked on North Great Charles Street on Monday and received serious injuries. He passed away today at the Mater Hospital. The office of the coroner and the state pathologist have been notified. A post-mortem examination will be carried out. The government is facing pushback against a HSE recommendation not to fund a drug to treat Friedreich's ataxia. All Fianna Fáil representatives, bar ministers, have written to the Taoiseach seeking a meeting on the issue. Almost all of the party's TDs, senators and MEPs say they reject the decision that Sky Claris should not be covered by the HSE. Fianna Fáil TD John McGuinness is amongst those who signed the letter.
9: The system of looking at these drugs, looking at their usage, looking at the cost, that system is broken. It simply does not reflect what is happening in other modern countries that are reflecting on the use of these drugs. We have to look at the efficiency of the system. Yes, we have to look at the funding. I'm not turning a blind eye to that, but I certainly won't turn a blind eye to the number of people that are threatened in terms of their lives that have Friedreich's ataxia.
7: For the second time in less than a year, Pin Energy is to increase its prices. From the 14th of September, customers will see their bills increase by 7.6%, adding roughly €169 to the average household's annual electricity bill. The energy supplier said the move is in response to volatility and rising prices in energy markets caused by conflict in the Middle East. Dara Cassidy of bonkers.ie has this advice for customers trying to save on their electricity bills.
10: Switching can really, really help you save, and that's true as ever for gas and electricity. There is still good discounts out there for people who are prepared and happy to switch, which could save you several hundred euro a year. If you have a smart electricity meter that you have activated, see if you can move your electricity to times of the day when it's less expensive, and also look at ways to use less electricity and energy around the home.
7: If you think you've won the lotto, well, you don't have to tell anyone, but the National Lottery says it would like to know if you've got the winning ticket. Wednesday's winning ticket worth €3.3 million was sold at Circle K on the Kenilsfirth Road in Palmerston in Dublin. National Lottery spokesperson Sarah Orr said they're waiting to hear who won.
11: So they can stay private, and of course, you know, that's absolutely up to them. So all they have to do is make contact, and you know, that's all highly confidential. They'll make the call to our team, and and of course they'll come into the winner's room, and yes, it's all confidential, so of course they can stay private, and then as soon as they come in they'll be able to enjoy their win then as well.
7: And Fitzy said he was nervous to tell the Galway football manager he was going on Love Island. Since being dumped from the Villa, he's returned to Galway and played in a club championship game. He said his manager, Pádraig Joyce, wasn't surprised he was going on Love Island because he kept him in the loop all the time.
12: I was nervous telling him about it, to be fair, because it's probably not what you want to be here during championship. But to be fair to him, I was actually telling him about it probably since I first did like the interview thing they asked me to do.
13: Okay.
12: So I was keeping him in the loop. I said, oh, just so you know, this is a possibility, this could be happening, because I think if I just didn't say anything and then middle championship right, I'm off, like it would look terrible. So I think the fact I kept him in the loop, and the coaches, they knew the whole time, so it wasn't a shock to them, they knew it was coming. Like,
7: it's 4 minutes past nine. Turning our attention to sport, we start with swimming, and Mona McSherry said it was a bit of a relief to hold on for a bronze medal at the European Aquatics Championship this evening. The Sligo swimmer was third in a dramatic close finish in the 200 metres breaststroke final in Paris. It's McSherry's second medal of the week, having also claimed silver in the 100 metres breaststroke final on Wednesday. The Olympics bronze medalist told Swim Ireland that she wasn't confident of another successful race after her semi-final performance. Ellen Walsh took home third in her women's 200 metres individual medley semi-final, stealing her place in the final. Elsewhere, Daniela Hill and Grace Davison failed to progress from their semi-finals in the women's 100 metres backstroke. In athletics, Katie O'Connor remains firmly in medal contention in the women's heptathlon at the European Athletics Championships in Birmingham. The world silver medalist is second overall, heading into the 200 metres after placing 11th in the shot put. The Louth athlete had a personal best in the 100 metres hurdle and the high jump earlier today. In soccer, it's all square early in the second halves of tonight's third round ties in the FAI Cup. UCD and Derry City are 1-1 at Belfield, and it's the same score between Waterford and Athlone Town, while Galway United and Bray are goalless. Amazon founder Jeff Bezos is part of a consortium buying around a third of Liverpool. The Merseyside's club owners, Fenway Sports, said there is a definite agreement for the sale of a minority investment to 1982 Holdings. Bezos is part of that group, which is led by the British Indian investor Amit Bhatti. Tottenham captain Cristiano Ronaldo has posted a farewell to Spurs fans ahead of his move to Atletico Madrid. The €40 million transfer has not been officially announced, but the Argentinian says it's goodbye after 5 seasons. That's your news and sport at 9:06.
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More of the best of the 90s dance on Friday Night Live. The Shaman and Ebenezer Good. Edward Hayden is back in the morning. He was away last weekend, but he's in tomorrow. Shirley Lanigan taking all your gardening questions. Welsh artist, performer, drag king Catherine Ashel discussing the latest project of hers at Kilkenny Arts Festival. Cora Long talking all things cakes, because Edward's going to be live at the Iverk show next weekend. Activities in Castlecomer and more are on the agenda, all between 10 o'clock and 12 o'clock. And even before all that, your chance to win a couple of hundred quid with Aisling on Weekend Breakfast. This is David Guetta.

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Little Reverend Black Grape for you on Friday Night Live. Slipping into the last chunk of the show, we're on the home stretch at this stage. Brendan Hennessy is on the way for you a little bit later on with the very best of country and Irish between 10 o'clock and midnight. This is Alison Limerick.

0: Friday Night Live on KCLR. 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
3: So while Nismo Arigit to the Gnolochs, three forts of Lacus, the Chlor, Mishach the Ishke, the Hudge Ishke Aaron. 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
5: 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Tune in Saturday at 3:30 to hear Tullerone versus Ballyhale Shamrocks. 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

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Eddie Hughes back with you tomorrow for brunch between 12 o'clock and 2 o'clock. Sending you closer to home with Leo and Bushwhacker. I will talk to you during the week. Good luck.

0: with all the hits. 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
7: A man's admitted fatally shooting a US health insurance boss and two federal charges of stalking with intent to kill. Luigi Mangione's guilty plea over the death of Brian Thompson in New York in 2024 averts one trial. A second on state murder charges could yet be dismissed. His lawyer, Karen Friedman Agnifilo, said he's been victimized.
10: Mr. Mangione has been unfairly treated since the outset in every way and has successfully fought off terrorism charges and the death penalty while also fighting at the same time two simultaneous prosecutions in two jurisdictions who are trying to punish him twice.
7: The Irish Patients Association is warning of a serious deterioration in hospital waiting lists over 12 months. Lists have grown by about 12% since July of last year. The majority of people waiting to be seen are on a list for the first hospital outpatient appointment at over 680,000. Stephen McMahon from the Irish Patients Association said patients' rights are being eroded.
11: No matter what area at the moment we look at, it's under challenge. And it's not because of a lack of resources, i.e. money. Certainly we're having the highest spends ever on our healthcare system. The question is are we getting the outcome for patients in timely care as a right? Patients have rights to timely access to care. And these figures are just another indication of that deterioration over the last 12 months.
7: An Indian man who was brutally attacked and stripped by a group in Tala was among hundreds of people who reported hate crimes last year. There was a 15% increase in race-related hate crimes reported to Gardaí in 2025. Race and nationality were the two most common discriminatory motives recorded. The director of the Irish Network Against Racism, Shane O'Curry, said there's no doubt hate incidents have increased, particularly in recent years.
12: There was a jump in 2022, and this coincides with the outbursting onto the street, if you like, of political racism in the form of organised far-right groups and protests. And if you speak to anybody from any kind of minoritised background, they will tell you, especially in urban areas, that the atmosphere has changed dramatically, that there's a lot more open hostility towards minoritized people.
7: Energy have announced it'll be increasing its prices from the 14th of September. Customers will see their bills rise by 7.6%, adding roughly €169 to the average household's annual electricity bill. The energy supplier says the move is in response to instability and rising prices in energy markets caused by conflict in the Middle East. Derek Cassidy of bonkers.ie says high prices for electricity look set to continue.
13: I would suspect that most of the other suppliers will follow suit with a similar price hike over the coming weeks and months. So it's not a great outlook, unfortunately, as we move towards the end of summer and into autumn and winter when energy bills become a bit of a concern. High prices are here to stay for the foreseeable future.
7: And Bella Ramsey said they were excited to act alongside a cast of actors of the same age in the new film Sunny Dancer. Bella, who's 22, stars in the coming-of-age comedy about a teenager in remission who meets other children affected by cancer at a summer camp. It's in cinemas now. It's 4 minutes past ten. Turning our attention to sport, we start with swimming. Mona McSherry said it was a bit of a relief to hold on for a bronze medal at the European Aquatics Championships this evening. The Sligo swimmer was third in a dramatic close finish in the 200-metre breaststroke final in Paris. It's McSherry's second medal of the week, having also climbed silver in the 100-metres breaststroke final on Wednesday. The Olympic bronze medalist told Swim Ireland that she wasn't confident of another successful race after her semi-final performance. Meanwhile, Ellen Walsh took home third in her women's 200 metres individual medley semi-final, setting her place in the final. Elsewhere, Daniela Hill and Grace Davidson failed to progress from their semi-finals in the women's 100 metres backstroke. In athletics, Kate O'Connor remains firmly in medal contention in the women's heptathlon at the European Athletic Championships in Birmingham. The world silver medalist is third place overall after day one, slipping one place after the 200 metres and placing 11th on the shot put. The Louth athlete had personal bests in the 100 metres hurdles and high jump earlier today. In soccer, Derry City and Waterford gave progress in round three of the FA Cup. Waterford were 2-1 winners over Athlone, with Derry beating UCD by the same score. Galway United and Bray are heading into extra time. The Amazon founder Jeff Bezos is part of a consortium buying around a third of Liverpool. The Merseyside club owners Fenway Sports said there is a definitive agreement for the sale of a minority investment to 1892 Holdings. And in golf, Rory McIlroy is 2 over par after 14 holes of a second round at the St Jude Championship in Tennessee. That's your news and sport. It's now 6 minutes past 10.

There we are, the whole shebang getting us on the way this evening here on Late Night. And time 9 minutes past 10 o'clock. Brendan Hennessy with you here until 12 midnight. And looking forward to your company. A big, huge thank you for all the floor fillers there from Eddie and the team between 7 o'clock and 10 o'clock. And we hope everyone also is enjoying the fine weather. And we do hope you're going to enjoy the show from here on in. The Fairstone text line tonight, as always, is 083-306-9696. That's also our WhatsApp number, 083-306-9696. Birthdays, anniversary requests, anyone from listening across the pond, across the Atlantic, across Carlow-Kilkenny, wherever you are, let us know where you are. It's as simple as that. All right, so we hope you're all keeping well, and I know you're all enjoying the weather, and the farmers are looking for a drop of rain. And sure, we got a little drop this morning, but we didn't get enough. But according to Alan O'Reilly, we'll have rain on Wednesday, so you have nearly another week of it, and you'll enjoy it. Anyway, as I said, we started off with the whole shebang, the holy ground, and now we're heading for This Is The Life from Claudia Buckley.

Nice, lively one. A typical Claudia song. She's flying it and doing very, very well indeed. Jimmy was on the television this morning, or was it yesterday morning? He was on Ireland AM. He was having a good old chat there. Our great friend Cora O'Reilly has been in tune with me here, and she's looking for a Spenny Galway girl for her brother Michael, please. So good evening, Michael, and good evening, Cora. We'll have a dig out for that, Cora. We'll see, have we got it there for you tonight? I think I played it about a fortnight ago, or was it the weekend of the All-Ireland Hurling Final? Mayo then the following week overshadowed Galway's defeat to Limerick. But sure, look it, they got to the final and they did well, but I think they'll be back next year, well, Galway. But anyway, good evening to you, Michael, and I hope you're keeping well, and to anyone else has been in touch with us early in play here. So that is the story, and we have a nice text in here. Pat and Patty Ammon, they're on the way home from Waterford tonight. They're very proud because 21 years ago against that loan, Pádraig Podge Ammond scored, and tonight he scored against that loan in the cup, and Waterford won 2-1, and they're on the road, they're just home, the kettle's on. The kettle's on. So there we are. Well done, Podge. And good evening, Patty. And good evening, Pat. And thank you very, very much indeed. There's a bit of history there tonight, I believe. There's two men from Crittagh Yard on opposing teams. There we are. Go on, Crittagh Yard. Valley Rovers, huh? Do you remember them? Anyway, that is the situation there. We are on 083-306-9696. I'm the player at Dreams of London, if you can, for Justin Larkin, Julia Larkin and Tammy Kerwick. Good evening to you all. I'll see, can I dig out that one for you as well? And also, Brendan, can you wish Carolyn celebrate her birthday on Wednesday a very happy birthday? And also, will you wish Aroge all the best wishes in her opening of their new walkway and their legacy wall tomorrow night? It promises to be a great night. Request is for a good friend, Charlie there. He's Charles Ellis up there in Ashgrove. He loves to send in the requests for the birthdays and the hall. He's a big fan of Joe Dolan, Johnny McAvoy, and he also likes Paul Hennessy and enjoys listening to Late Night as well. Good man, Charlie. Thanks for the text. I think they're paying you to send him in at this moment in time, but anyway, good to know you're there. And hi, Brendan, could you please bear a request for Jerry and Kitty Cass? They're from Castle Kelly. I know Castle Kelly's in Goresbridge. Yeah, it is, because it comes up on the next line, Goresbridge. There was a great horse one time trained by Ned Morrissey, Castle Kelly leader. He was a good one, wore the Carlo colours. Tommy Tracy used to be the pilot. Anyway, they celebrated their 60th wedding anniversary down there in Castle Kelly on the 11th of August, and it comes in for Marie, Christy and Nigel. They would love to hear My Oklahoma Home Blown Away by Mike Denver. Thank you, Brendan. That comes in from Marie O'Leary. Thank you very much, Marie. Great to hear from you all there down in Goresbridge. And I had to give a great shout out to another Goresbridge man who was on to me there earlier on in the evening, the great Dennis Meaney. He's so busy at the moment, Dennis, he said he could open a branch office. Good man yourself, Dennis. Good to know you're tuned our way tonight as well. And a big shout out to Declan McCarthy.

Carty. Declan was on to me earlier on today as well. He was down around Kilquiggan in the county of Wicklow, and he was in the Kilquiggan Old Cemetery, and he came across the grave of Elvis Presley's grandparents. Yeah, I knew they were down that side, and then there were an Eagle Hill in Hackettstown. So there we go. So thanks for that, Declan, and good to know you're tuned our way tonight. 083-306-9696 in Dublin at the moment. Mary Kingston is listening in Cork. Good evening, Mary. I missed out on your text last week. It came in as I left air. I left the computer and we're gone. So good evening, Cork. We hope you're well. And also Paddy and Gillian Martin. We go from the southern capital, the People's Republic, to the capital of Ireland, Dublin. They're up there in North County Dublin. So good evening, Paddy and Gillian. And I hope you're all keeping well there also. Tell you what we have for Pat and Patty. We're on the one road, the Wolf Tones.

Now we are, for all our Wolftones fans tonight, we're on the one road. Good old tune in the 21 minutes past 10 o'clock. They're flying in. Hi, Brendan. We're listening in Dunlow in Donegal. Love to hear Daniel O'Donnell. Thanks for the lovely music. That's from Sean, Anne and Mairead. Do you know what, lads? I really appreciate the text. Sure, wouldn't it be handier to go over to Daniel's house and knock on the door and say, I'd love to hear you singing, Daniel. Good to know you're in Donegal, the only county in Ireland I was never in, believe it or not. And I was doing a gig about 15 miles from it one night. Yeah, I wasn't never in Donegal. I have to make a confession there. But the plan is to get there very, very soon. It's the only county I was never in. There we are. Anne is listening to us in Clonroach. I was in Wexford, all right, Anne. I drank tea in it. Good evening to you down there in Clonroach. You must be all roasted in Wexford. It's absolutely glorious for the last number of weeks, as we all know. And hi, Brendan. Hi to Paddy and Caroline and Deirdre. That's all my friends. That's the Kells crew. They're all wishing everyone a great weekend and stay safe. So good to know you're there. I don't know whether they're in Kells or in Clonay tonight, but I'd say they're in Kells or Clonay. Would have been in brackets there. But anyway, good to know you're all tuned our way. All right, we'll keep the music going here on KCLR 96 FM. And Andy Martin is tuned to us. He's in the county of Wicklow tonight. And he's delighted to hear the Wolftones here on KCLR 96 FM. So there we are. So good man, Andy. And thanks for tuning in tonight. A man that's there, not too far from Newtown, Moon Kennedy. So they're a great part of the world as well. And Stephen Rooney is listening in Enniskerry in the County of Wicklow tonight as well. So we've a good few listeners all over County Wicklow. West Wicklow, North Wicklow, East Wicklow and South Wicklow. They're there from everywhere. So good evening to you all and thank you very much indeed. John Lyons is in Carlow. John is a great listener to the show. Hope we keep him well. And down in Coolboy near Tinahealy, there's a famous man listening tonight. His name is Des Willoughby. Good evening, Des. And Finn Brophy's in Palatine. Good evening, Tim. And Tim Larkin and all the gang are at the Fighting Cocks in the Rathaw area there in Carlow. So good evening to you all. Brendan Gaynor is tuned to us as well tonight, as is Elizabeth Jackson. Good evening, Elizabeth. Elizabeth is in Carlow tonight as well. Sarah Fien is tuned in tonight. Eileen Byrne is in Castle Comer tonight. Good evening, Eileen. Hope you're keeping well. And George Foley is also tuned to us tonight. And I also have to say hello to all the Gerritys in Riverstown in Kilmessan in the County of Meath, all listening tonight as well. And a big shout out to Patricia and Hughie Carty. Good evening to you folks as well. And thanks for tuning our way tonight. Nicola Carey and all the family, they're in Kildare via Boris, via Henry Street. They're all listening tonight. And I want to say a big shout out to Pat and Eugene Kane in Pollerton tonight, and also to Anne Kavanagh. And I hope you're keeping well, Anne. And thanks very much for all your loyal listenership as well. We'll keep it going. It's Joe Dolan.

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0: O'Donnell, I Need You. And before that, Sligo's Sandy Kelly with Crazy. And Jamie Donnelly, young girl from Strabane in the county of Tyrone, just before that, Piece of My Heart. She's a fantastic singer, Jamie. And we have played her numerous times here on KCLR 96 FM. One of the all time, or one of the new, I won't say new now, she's out and about and well known over the last two or three years, but going from strength to strength. So that was Jamie. As I said, Jamie, Sandy and Daniel. So there we are. Right, do hope you're enjoying the show. 083 306 9696. We're asked to say hello to my wife Bridget. We'll be 29 years married this Sunday, listening to you from Campoyle in the county of Wexford. I know it well. Can you play an Amble song, please? Thanks. That comes in from Mick McHugh. Thank you very much, Mick, and thank you very much indeed. And happy 29th wedding anniversary to yourself and Bridget, and I hope you're keeping well there down in the sunny southeast.
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One of the all-time greats, Mary Black, Summer Sent to You. And I can tell you, there was a summer sent to us this year, all right. There was a summer sent to us, indeed. Right, the first hour is heading west. It's about 15 minutes left to go on the opening hour here. And we did get a text earlier on to play a request for Jerry and Kitty Cass from Castle Kelly in Gore's Bridge. If they haven't heard it, well, and if you haven't heard it, they celebrated their 60th wedding anniversary on the 11th of August. And the request came in from Marie, Christy and Nigel. And they would love to hear My Oklahoma Home Blown Away by Mike Denver. I feel sorry for a lot of those people in Oklahoma. Those tornadoes do blow out their houses every now and again. And we're looking for songs over this part of the world. But anyway, happy anniversary. And it's a great selection. It's a great song. Good one to jive to as well. Take it away, Mike.

We are. I hope they're all delighted with that one. My Oklahoma home. There we go. An absolute cracker. Facer for Mount Leinster was requested last week. Take her away, Richie. That's right. That's the truth.

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5: It's 11 o'clock. I'm Lindsay Dolan. In the UK, former Cambridge professor Jason R. Day has been found dead at an address in southwest London days after resigning from the university. The 41-year-old stepped down following allegations of plagiarism and scrutiny of other claims about his achievements. Police say his death has been treated as unexpected, but isn't believed to be suspicious. Former Met Police Chief Superintendent Dal Babu was among those who signed a public letter supporting Professor R. Day during the controversy.
6: People did say that the level of scrutiny on Jason could lead to some very tragic situations. So I just hope people will be considerate and kind and understanding at this terrible time for Jason, his family and his friends and loved ones.
5: Luigi Magnoni has pleaded guilty to stalking charges in the federal case over the killing of a healthcare boss in the US. Mr. Magnoni told the court he shot United Healthcare CEO Brian Thompson in New York in December 2024. He'll be sentenced on the 18th of December. The 28-year-old still faces a separate state trial on a second-degree murder charge, which he's previously denied. U.S. Attorney for Southern District in New York, Jamie McDonald, said prosecutors will seek life imprisonment.
7: While the defendant pled guilty, our office does not have a plea agreement with him. Instead, he pled open, which means he pled guilty to all pending counts in the indictment. There are no accommodations or concessions, and we are free to seek the maximum penalty under the law.
5: The Irish Patients Association is warning of a serious deterioration in hospital waiting lists over the next 12 months. Lists have grown by about 12% since July of last year. The majority of people waiting to be seen are on a list for a first hospital appointment at over 680,000. Steve McMahon, former Irish Patients Association, says parents' rights are being eroded.
8: No matter what area at the moment we look at, it's under challenge. And it's not because of a lack of resources, i.e. money. Certainly, we're having the highest spends ever on our healthcare system. The question is are we getting the outcome for patients in timely care as a right? Patients have rights to timely access to care. And these figures are just another indication of that deterioration over the last 12 months.
5: An Indian man who was brutally attacked and stripped by a group in Tallaght was among hundreds of people who reported hate crimes last year. There was a 15% increase in race-related hate crimes reported to Gardaí in 2025. Race and nationality were the two most common discriminatory motives recorded. The director of the Irish Network Against Racism, Shane O'Curry, said there's no doubt hate incidents have increased, particularly in recent years.
9: There was a jump in 2022, and this coincides with the outbursting onto the street, if you like, of political racism in the form of organised far-right groups and protests. And if you speak to anybody from any kind of minoritised background, they will tell you, especially in urban areas, that the atmosphere has changed dramatically, that there's a lot more open hostility towards minoritised people.
5: Pinergy have announced it'll increase its prices from the 14th of September. Customers will see their bills rise by 7.6%, adding roughly €169 to the average household's annual electricity bill. Dara Cassidy of bonkers.ie says high prices for electricity look set to continue.
10: I would suspect that most of the other suppliers will follow suit with a similar price hike over the coming weeks and months. So it's not a great outlook, unfortunately, as we move towards the end of summer and into autumn and winter when energy bills become a bit of a concern. High prices are here to stay for the foreseeable future.
5: Bella Ramsey said they're excited to act alongside a cast of actors of the same age in a new film, Sunny Dancer. Bella, who's 22, stars in the coming-of-age comedy about a teenager in remission who meets other children affected by cancer at a summer camp. It's out in cinemas now. It's 4 minutes past 11. In sport, we start with swimming. Mona McSherry has secured her second medal of the week at the European Aquatics Championship. The Olympic medalist landed silver in the 200 metres breaststroke, with a strong last 50 metres ensuring a second podium in Paris. McSherry had taken silver in the 100 metres breaststroke on Wednesday night. Ellen Walsh took home third in her women's 200 metres individual medley semi-final, sealing her place in the final. In athletics, Kate O'Connor is well placed to win her first European outdoor medal this weekend. Personal bests in the 200 metres high jump and 100 metres hurdles have the Louth woman sitting in third place after the opening day of the heptathlon. O'Connor said she was thrilled with her performance in those three events, but unhappy with her 11th place showing in the shot put. Andrew Coscarin can look forward to the 1500 metres final in Birmingham after placing fourth in his heat. In soccer, Derry City have booked a place in the quarterfinals of the FAI Cup. Michael Duffy and Tyler Smith are on target in a 2-1 win at the First Division UCD. Waterford kept alive their hopes of lifting the cup for the first time since 1980, beating Athlone 2-1. Galway United overcame Bray on penalties to advance to the last eight. Raúl Jiménez scored his Wolves' return to get 2-2 draw with Blackburn in the first Champions match of the season. The Mexican joined in the summer on a free transfer and the substitute converted an injury time to spot kick. Tottenham captain Cristiano Ronaldo has posted a farewell to Spurs fans ahead of his move to Atletico Madrid. The €40 million transfer has not been officially announced, but the Argentinian international says it's time to say goodbye after five seasons. It's 6 minutes past 11.
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2: 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We know.

There we are, Red Hurley. Sit down when you're in the final, Red. It's good old voice still, hasn't he? There we are, Red Hurley, and that is Love Is All. We had a request for Red last week. I hadn't got him at the time, but I had him tonight for you. Can't remember who sent it in, but it was somebody. Ger was fishing in Radvili today. He's flying it. He's loving the music tonight as well. And I have a lovely text in to say, good evening, Brendan. Good evening. Your show is great. Thank you. If remotely possible, can you please play the song The Burris Fair, written and sung by entertainer Richie Kavanagh, for all the friends and visitors coming to Burris for the 15th of August Fair tomorrow. Thank you, if possible. Malcolm, I'll do my living best to dig out that. I know you're a great live listener to KSLR as well. That's not because I'm going to dig it out, because of that. We do appreciate everybody, and I know we did very well during the week with the daily listenership and the whole shebang, but we'll do that for you, Malcolm. If I can find that,

Now we are Cliona Hagen, for all the Cliona Hagen fans that's listening to us tonight. And do listen to us all the time here on KSLR 96FM. But said the Tolo Show, I heard the ads going out there. It'll be very, very good. You have Alistair and you have Paddy Tracy and a few more there. I was at it last year. It was absolutely fantastic. So they're going to get the weather. So we want to wish everybody in Tolo all the very best for Sunday as well. Now, tonight is tinged with a little bit of sadness because we have a great listener. We mentioned all the great people. Well, we didn't mention you all individually, but the figures were excellent for KSLR during the week, the listenership and the GNLRI surveys. And we just appreciate all of that, of course, and all the people that tune in daily here on KSLR and nightly and right throughout 24 hours of the day. But when we have a lot of great listeners, we lost a terrific listener this week, and a man that was very close to this programme and a man that I knew from my own community in Greg Cullen when I was growing up. We lost John Dial. John was a great listener to this show. He loved the music. He loves the sport. He loved all the sport on KSLR. He loved all the sport locally. He was a big fan of Barra Rovers back in the day, St Patrick's AFC, Greg Cullen GAA. Leash. He was a big fan of the Kilkenny hurling team because his late mother came from Gores Bridge. He had a great interest in Carlow hurling as well. And sadly, John passed away suddenly last Saturday, and he was interred today at St Mary's Cemetery in Carlow after Requiem Mass with Father John Dunphy in Greg Cullen. He'll be sorely missed and deeply missed by, and always remembered with great love by, everybody that knew him. He was an absolute gentleman. He was a gentle giant, John. So deepest sympathy to all the Dial family and all his cousins in Loughlin Bridge and in Gores Bridge, and of course his sisters Helen, Dipna, Marie and Liz, his brother Kieran and his brother-in-law Don and Aidan, and his sister-in-law Maria and Breda, his nephews, nieces, extended family, friends. There wasn't a weekend since I got on here over the last 6 years that John wasn't in touch. He loved Christy Moore, he loved Paul Hennessy, he loved everybody, but he loved those two in particular, and he always just sent me a text to say any chance of playing them. But sadly, John has passed away. He's gone to the man above. He'd be sadly missed by everybody, as I said. So rest in peace, John. Thanks for the memories, and well done on everything that you did in life, and may you rest in peace. John was an absolute gentleman, so for the people that knew him, you know what I mean. But we've lost a great listener, and may he rest in peace. A tribute to John. He loved Christy Moore and Paul Hennessy.

0: Rest in peace, John Doyle. Two of his favourites there, Christy Moore and Paul Hennessy, the gentle giant. Rest easy, big fella.
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Very popular song indeed, My Mother by Jimmy Buckley, written by Henry McMahon, of course. That's for Paul Murphy down in Wexford there, Mary and Jim and all the gang. You sent in a text in earlier on, Paul, and I know of old that you loved that song. I think you might have requested another one earlier on, but it's bowed away from me now at the minute, but we couldn't forget you. A good loyal listener. So there we are, Jimmy Buckley. Alistair Finkelton does a good job on that as well. Alistair's playing at the Tullow show on Sunday. I did say that earlier on, and there's a jiving competition all there. That'll be deadly. It'll be good. And of course, the Iverk show, you heard on the ads, that's next weekend, next Saturday. So all's happening. And don't forget the Hurling for Cancer is coming up on Monday week in Netwatch Cullen Park in Carlow. All the tickets for that are online, and it's only €10 for adults. So that is the story there. Malcolm, if you're still listening to us in Burras and County Carlow, the Burras Fair, or the Fair of Burras as local people call it, it is tomorrow. Richie wrote a great song about the Fair of Burras.

0: Prince.
1: Oh, come on, Richie, you boy, yeah. There we are, Richie Kavanagh, the Fair of Burris, or the Burris Fair, as the song is called. But as I said, locally, a lot of people call it the Fair of Burris. Willie Quinn was on this morning with Brian. He was talking all about the Fair of Burris. And I know, listening this morning as well, they were promoting there the Coffee Day, which was taking place at Joyce's earlier this morning as well in Burris. So all activity in that part of the world. Someone has texted in to find out who won the match in Carlow tonight. Mount Leinster Rangers, so they topped the table there. They topped the table in the Carlow Senior Hurling Championship. Ballinkillen are into the semi-final, as are Mount Leinster Rangers, with two games tomorrow evening from Carlow, and that is Bagnallstown Gales of St Mullins. That's live on KCLR tomorrow evening at 6 o'clock, and also at 6 o'clock tomorrow evening from Carlow we have Naive Breed and Naive Owen. That's from Fenna, and that's on KCLR Plus. Plus two games tomorrow at 3:30 from Kilkenny in the St Canice's Senior Hurling Championship as well. 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It's as simple as that. Right, we'll stay in Carlow. Derek Ryan.

Very good song, Derek Ryan. Simple as, pure and simple. That's the name of the song, pure and simple. There we are. Madeline and John are tuned to us in Carlow this evening. Well, Madeline is, don't know whether John is. He's probably preparing for 18 holes in the morning in Deer Park. So good evening to you all. Big shout out to Tom Murphy down in Tramore. Good man, Tom. I'd say you're burning up down there at the moment, and good to know you tuned this way. Meant to give you a mention last week, but great to know you tune into us down there. A great Carlovian residing in Tramore a long number of years now. And he was in Anchor now, you'd know Tom Murphy. Oh yeah, famous man. Good man yourself. Eamon Molyneux in Stonyford. Good man, Eamon. Never lets us down. Good man. Good to know you're tuned our way. 083-306-9696. And I was asked to play this a few weeks ago for Mr. and Mrs. Ford in St. Felix Terrace in Grey Cullen. And also a big shout out to Johnny and Carmel Mulhall on the Ballack Myler Road. Haven't played them in a while. It's Foster and Allen.

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It certainly is. That's for all the Clare people across Carrick, Kilkenny, and anyone's listening into Banner County tonight. We're on Reeling in the Years tonight, winning the All-Ireland in 1995. But we do hope, running into the final 14 minutes of the show now, that you're all enjoying it tonight. And there's a few lovely texts have come in there as well. All the Walls in Ballinkillen, good evening to you all. And Dunn in Benacherry. All the Scallies. Come on, Eddie, listening to Casey Laura Country Music. A busy week you had with a splendid evening at Gorn Park there as well. All the McMahons in Palatine are tuned in tonight. Good evening, Damien and Michelle. And a big shout out to Pauline Hederman listening to us in Tinnahealy in the county of Wicklow tonight. Edel and Darren Cooney are tuned to us in Carlow. Lawrence and Pauline Canavan, they're tuned to us in Tullow in the county of Carlow. And Sharon Sibbald and all the gang, they're in Radvilly. So good evening to you all. And thank you very much for tuning our way this evening. A big shout out to Liam Egan as well. Bernie Williams is tuned to us tonight, and thank you very much for that. And also, Brendan, hope it's not too late for our request. Can you please play a very special request for a very special couple celebrating their 39th anniversary? Love and best wishes from Ger and Mary. And Ger and Mary were so excited in sending in that text that they never mentioned the couple in it, but then they came in with another text that says, oh yeah, oops, their names are Geraldine and Pascal Connell. I love it. Everybody does that. Always read your text before you press send. All right. Sometimes you'll send it to the wrong person as well. But anyway, Geraldine and Pascal, they're thinking of you tonight. So happy anniversary there. Love and best wishes from Ger and Mary. So there we are. Right, the High Kings. This is from Martin O'Brien in County Laois.

0: There we are, and I did dedicate it to Martin O'Brien. Martin has tuned us in Rathdowney tonight. His son Paul is in the band, and of course Kilkenny's very own Darren Holden from Mooncoyne. Fantastic, and that's a great song. I know it's out quite a while. Now, before I go to the next break and the second last break of the night, I got a nice message in to say well done on a fabulous show tonight, Brendan. Can you please let all your listeners know that Ballon Social Dancing will be back next Sunday, the 23rd of August. So make note of that, folks. The 23rd of August with the wonderful Declan Anger, and no dancing this Sunday as the Tullow Show is on Sunday. So we're back Sunday the 23rd. Thanks, Brendan. And Bridget is a great friend of ours here on the show, and that's all community based there in Ballon, and they do an absolutely fantastic job indeed. So thanks, Bridget and Declan Anger. I'm sure it will be another fantastic evening in Ballon. If you haven't been there, get along. I think you get the tea and biscuits and the whole shebang.
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and Louise Morrissey, the young lady from Banshee in the county of Tipperary. And I can tell you one thing, speaking of Tipperary, if this weather keeps up, which it is too, it is in the sunny southeast anyway in this part of the country, the gallant John Joe will still be cooking the strip line steaks in the Glenavaher Law. Good man, John Joe. Good evening, Joan. Good evening to you all down there in Turkstown. And our great friend Kathleen says, thanks, Brendan, for a great show. Kathleen is in Ballacolla. I know there's big celebrations in Laois next week as well. The Welcome Home big concert there as well. Mary is in New Ross as well. And thanks for the lovely music. Who sang Bring Him Home? A man called Paul Hennessy from Carlow. I know him well. He's my brother. That's who it is, Mary. You see Joan Sinnott down there in New Ross. Tell her I said hello. She's probably still in the bingo. Anyway, thanks to everyone for tuning our way tonight. Great audience tonight, local, national and international. A great show, tinged with a bit of sadness on the passing of our great listener, John Dyle. Remember John before we go home again, and may he rest in peace. But thanks for listening. I'll be back tomorrow evening at 6 o'clock. Bagnestown Gales versus St Mullins live from Netwatch Cullen Park in the final round of the Carlow Senior Hurling Championship. Good night, God bless, safe home, and thanks for listening, everybody.

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4: It's midnight, I'm Lindsay Dolan. In the UK, former Cambridge professor Jason Arday has been found dead at an address in southwest London days after resigning from the university. The 41-year-old stepped down following allegations of plagiarism and scrutiny of other claims about his achievements. Police say his death has been treated as unexpected, but it isn't believed to be suspicious. Former Met Police Chief and Superintendent Dal Babu was among those who signed a public letter supporting Professor Arday during the controversy.
5: People did say that the level of scrutiny on Jason could lead to some very tragic situations. So I just hope people will be considerate and kind and understanding at this terrible time for Jason, his family and his friends and loved ones.
4: Luigi Mangione has pleaded guilty to stalking charges in the federal case over the killing of a healthcare boss in the US. Mr. Mangione told the court he shot UnitedHealthcare CEO Brian Thompson in New York in December 2024. He'll be sentenced on December 18th, but the 28-year-old still faces a separate state trial on a second-degree murder charge, which he's previously denied. U.S. Attorney for the Southern District in New York, Jamie McDonald, says prosecutors will seek life imprisonment.
6: While the defendant pled guilty, our office does not have a plea agreement with him. Instead, he pled open, which means he pled guilty to all pending counts in the indictment. There are no accommodations or concessions, and we are free to seek the maximum penalty under the law.
4: An Indian man who was brutally attacked and stripped by a group in Talla was among hundreds of people who reported hate crimes last year. There was a 15% increase in race-related hate crimes reported to Gardaí in 2025. Race and nationality were the two most common discriminatory motives recorded. The director of the Irish Network Against Racism, Shane O'Curry, said there's no doubt hate incidents have increased, particularly in recent years.
7: So there was a jump in 2022, and this coincides with the outbursting onto the street, if you like, of political racism in the form of organised far-right groups and protests. And if you speak to anybody from any kind of minoritised background, they will tell you, especially in urban areas, that the atmosphere has changed dramatically, that there's a lot more open hostility towards minoritised people.
4: Meanwhile, Tim Hanley, co-chair of the Coalition Against Hate Crime Ireland, said it's hard to get a clear picture of the scale of the problem.
8: It doesn't necessarily mean that hate has increased by 15%. It's an increase in the number of incidents reported to An Garda Síochána Síochána. So we know that hate crime is significantly underreported. So the figure doesn't really tell us the true prevalence of hate in Irish society.
4: Members of Fianna Fáil are pushing back against a HSE recommendation not to find a drug to treat Friedreich's ataxia. All Fianna Fáil representatives, bar ministers, have written to the Taoiseach raising serious concerns and seeking a meeting on the issue. Sky Clary's would cost around €280,000 per patient per year, and the HSE Drugs Group decided this week not to recommend its reimbursement. Fianna Fáil TD John McGuinness said parents are watching their children deteriorate from the disorder every day.
9: It cannot be allowed to go on. There is room here for political intervention. In spite of what's being said about the other drugs that may come on stream, we are faced with this question today. Is this state going to allow these young people a better life by making the drug available for reimbursement, or is it not?
4: Fitzy said he was nervous to tell the Galway football manager he was going on Love Island. Sean Fitzgerald took a step back from the panel to go on the dating show. Since being dumped from the villa, he's returned to Galway and played in a club championship game. And a live-action Power Rangers series is no longer in the works. The project was set up by Disney Plus a year and a half ago with the executive producers of Percy Jackson and the Olympians on board. It's 4 minutes past midnight.
10: And in sport, Mona McSherry has secured her second medal of the week at the European Aquatics Championships. The Olympic medalist landed silver in the 200 metres breaststroke, with a strong last 50 metres ensuring a second podium in Paris. McSherry had taken silver in the 100 metres breaststroke on Wednesday night. Ellen Walsh took home third in her women's 200 metres individual medley semi-final, securing a place in the upcoming final. Katie O'Connor is well placed to win her first European outdoor medal this weekend. Personal bests in the 200 metres high jump and 100 metres hurdles have the Louth woman sitting in third place after the opening day of the heptathlon. O'Connor says she was thrilled with her performance in those three events, but unhappy with her 11th place showing in the shot put. Andrew Coscarran can look forward to the 1500 metres final in Birmingham after placing fourth in his heat. Derry City have booked a place in the quarterfinals of the FAI Cup. Michael Duffy and Tyler Smith were on target in a 2-1 win at First Division UCD. Waterford kept alive their hopes of lifting the cup for the first time since 1980, beating Athlone Town by 2-1. And Galway United overcame Bray on penalties to advance to the last eight. Raúl Jiménez scored on his Wolves' return to get a 2-2 draw against Blackburn in the first championship match of the new season. The Mexican rejoined in the summer on a free transfer, and the sub converted an injury time spot kick. The Tottenham captain, Christian Romero, has posted a farewell to Spurs ahead of his move to Atletico Madrid. The €40 million transfer has not been officially announced just yet, but the Argentina international says it's a goodbye after five seasons in London. Spurs are also set to lose Jed Spence to Inter Milan as Roberto De Zerbi reworks the squad, which has struggled in recent seasons. And the world number one, Scottie Scheffler, is the halfway leader at Golf's St Jude Championship. A stunning third round of 61 has seen the American open up a three-shot advantage at the summit of the leaderboard at 11 under par. The Masters champion Rory McIlroy is 4 over into the weekend, with Shane Lowry on 1 over par. And that's your news and sports. I'm Will O'Callaghan. It's now 6 minutes past the hour.
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